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1: 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And today's Good News Verse of the Day is found in Psalm 138, verse 8. The Lord will perfect that which concerneth me. Thy mercy, O Lord, endureth forever. Forsake not the works of thine own hands. Again, that's found in Psalm 138, verse 8.
2: Overnight weather forecast looks like it's going to be scattered thunderstorms early, becoming clear after midnight, a low of 76 degrees and a 40% chance of showers. Tomorrow's weather forecast, partly cloudy skies, a high of 91 degrees and a 60% chance of showers and thunderstorms in the afternoon. 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

0: From the international headquarters of the Sword of the Lord Publishers and Ministries here in downtown Murfreesboro, Tennessee, here in the greater Nashville area, in the heart of Tennessee, with Tennessee, the USA, and the world at heart, this is Making a Difference, and I'm Dr. Shelton Smith. Well, dear friends, welcome. It is Monday. We've got a brand new week ahead of us. And listen, we are thankful to the Lord that we get to air our broadcast right here 5 days a week, every week. And we are thankful that you've joined us today. We want to make friends, and we do so built around the great themes of the Word of God that we deal with here every single day. Now, honestly, here's what we're up to, dear friends. I'll be very candid with you to tell you. If you want to know about Christ, we're delighted to help you and do what we can to introduce you to the Savior. And we want you to receive the salvation that He offers. We want you to learn the Bible. We want you to grow in the Lord and do what you need to do to straighten up your life. We want you to be a witness for the Lord and tell other people about the Savior. We want you to have a great family. And listen, we are here with an open Bible every day to do what we can to be a help and a blessing to you. And I'm so glad you've joined us today, and we're going to get into our message here in just a moment. But let me remind you that we are getting very, very close now to the National Sword of the Lord Conference. This is a great national conference that we do annually, and it's July 20 through 23, so less than a month away now. And it's one of those conferences that you come to, and there's no registration fees, no advance registration. Everybody's a walk-in. Every seat for the conference and all of the workshops surrounding it, every single thing we do, it is everybody a walk-in, and everybody has a free seat. We want you to be there. And remember, we have a youth conference, a bus conference, a ladies' conference, a music conference, all of that built around the main sessions. And dear friends, it's going to be something really special. We want you and your family to be there, and I trust that you're going to make your arrangements now and just get on over. Go to the Sword of the Lord website for all the details, and we'll look forward to seeing you there. July 20 through 23, Walkertown, North Carolina, at the Gospelite Baptist Church. Now, we're going to get right into our message now, and we're walking through 1 Peter chapter 5, and there's a number of just great instructive things there. And this one today is from 1 Peter chapter 5 and verse number 6, and it talks about being humble, how to effect humility in your life. And I hope this will be a help to you. It's in the Bible. It's there for us, and we need to hear it. So let's get right into it now.
1: So let's look today at the beginning of a series of messages from 1 Peter chapter 5. I'm going to read from verse number 6 and following, and we'll spend a few days just camping right here on this great passage of Scripture. Verse 6 of 1 Peter 5 says, "Humble yourselves, therefore, under the mighty hand of God, that He may exalt you in due time. Cast

Putting all your care upon him, for he careth for you. Be sober, be vigilant, because your adversary, the devil, as a roaring lion, walketh about, seeking whom he may devour. Whom resist steadfast in the faith, knowing that the same afflictions are accomplished in your brethren that are in the world. But the God of all grace, who hath called us into his eternal glory by Christ Jesus, after that you have suffered a while, make you perfect, establish, strengthen, settle you. To him be glory and dominion forever and ever. Amen. Now let's back up and walk through this passage these next few days and see if we cannot glean some things that will be helpful to us. Let me give you a little outline as we go that should be something that will help us to kind of mine the nuggets and to get them out where we can use them in our day-to-day life. First of all, at the top of verse 6, he says, "Humble yourselves, therefore, under the mighty hand of God." So, point number one, be humble. Point number one, be humble. Now, we've all heard the story about the fellow who said he was going to preach the message on how to be humble and 10 easy steps on how to be humble and how he achieved it. Now, obviously, when a fellow starts tooting his own horn beyond what it ought to be done and maybe just making himself like to be the center of the universe and who has a major problem with his ego, it may just be an indication that this fellow doesn't have this humility after all that he really ought to have. And I think we'd all have to acknowledge that this is something that we struggle with. Even sometimes when we say that we are saved and we know that we're saved and we've recognized God for who he is, but yet there's just something about the flesh, there's something about the way that we function as a human being that we constantly have to remind ourselves to get in our place. And in American society, we've been pushed forward so much to think that we all ought to be at the top of the heap. We all ought to be leaders. We all ought to just have everything. And if you're not very careful, especially when you do have a lot of things, if you're not very careful, you'll get to thinking the whole world revolves around you, and instead of the world revolving around God, you're going to say, well, you know, whatever is for me, whatever is the best for me, that's just the thing that ought to always be. And what we're reminded of here is that we ought to get our little world that we live in, our daily life, the little package of things where we work and live and play and operate, we need to get that centered in upon the Lord himself. We need to get hubbed around the Lord. And if we'll get ourselves hubbed around him so that we're not just all time thinking that we're the greatest thing in the world at every turn in the road, but we have to, in effect, diminish ourselves in order to give God the place that he deserves in our life. Now, let me say very quickly, God is God. God is God, and he is the great God Almighty of the universe. Whatever you and I do, I mean, you and I may have the most awful attitude about him or about how we function toward him. We may be floundering and just flailing away in the flesh and in the world. And listen, God is still God. He's no less God because that you and I do stupid things. But the fact is, what this passage is after is to get us into the arena where God would have us to be, to get us to think right of ourselves and right of God. The whole concept of being humble is not walking around with some mealy-mouthed attitude, just walking around with our eyes cast down and looking at our shoelaces all the time. You know, some folks have the idea if they put on a facade of piousity and if they'll use catchphrases, you know, like praise the Lord, and if they'll use catchphrases like, well, you know, it's not really me, it's just the Lord. I mean, if we'll just, sometimes people think if they do those certain things that are on the surface and they make this appearance of humility that they're actually humble. Now, I'm not demeaning that. We ought to praise the Lord. I mean, we ought to be saying verbally, it's not me, it's the Lord. We ought to do that. But what I'm after here is that we get deeper than the surface and that down deep inside, who we really are is somebody who is saying, God is God. He's my God. I know I'm only a man and I
yield myself to him. I put my faith and my trust.

trust in him, and I know that I cannot in any sense of the word deserve any credit for anything. God is the one who deserves the credit. He deserves the honor. He deserves the praise. He deserves whatever tribute that I can give to him, and I know that in my living of my life, I cannot function, I cannot properly function if I do not yield myself devotedly to the great God of heaven. So notice what happens here in this verse. He says, humble yourselves. Now, sometimes we think about God humbling us, and there may be some things happen along the way that God will permit to happen that could be very humbling. But you see, the front end of this thing ought to be that whenever we see God, we should do our very best to, without any prompting, without any external pressure, without any circumstances, without any pressure from heaven, you and I ought to humble ourselves before God. We ought to take the initiative, and we ought to say, I have looked at this thing, and it is the desire of my heart to yield myself to God and to devote myself to him and to put my faith and my trust in him. And so the whole issue of humbling is a matter of us humbling ourselves under the mighty hand of God. When you think about who God is and what a great thing it is to have a mighty God at the helm of the universe, that is it's an awesome contemplation. And when we realize that, you know, you might take your fist and double it up and you might ram it through a cardboard box, or you might even, if you're big enough and strong enough, you might even go and ram it through a door or a plate glass somewhere and you might crash through that. But let it be noted here that at the very best, that's not much of a display. At the very best, that doesn't say a whole lot. I mean, you might take a bulldozer and drive it through a wall somewhere and make a scene, make a mess, disturb something, tear something down. But at the very most, that is peanuts. It's a small thing, and even with something like that at your disposal, you're not really making a scene. You're not making a scene. I'm talking about the great God of the universe who can cause cosmic explosions out in the universe. God who can speak worlds into existence. God who can simply look at darkness and say, let there be light. God who has been able to, just by his spoken word, command that the earth and the universe be put in place, and that it functions by such order and by the great laws of the universe that operate, so that we know the sun's coming up. We know the sun's going to set. We know that the season, summer and winter and fall and spring, we know those are going to come into place because of the immutable laws that God has put in place for the universe. Now, I say all of that to say that when you and I are relating ourselves to God, it is a matter of us yielding ourselves under the mighty hand of God. Let us not mistake the issue. Let us not feel that somehow we are the big it. Let us not think for even a moment that the I that we voice when we refer to ourselves is the really big issue of life and of the world. It is not. The fact is, let's put God in high place in our life, and we do that by putting ourselves under his dominion, under his authority, by showing ourselves yielded, and by demonstrating that we are following him and relating to him as his servants and as his disciples. And when we say, we know that God is God, we know that we're but a man, but God is God, we humble ourselves, notice, under the mighty hand of God, and the verse then says that he may exalt you in due time. You know, God has a way of bringing us to where he wants us to be. And we have to realize that it's in due time. That is in God's time. And sometimes we get so impatient. We get to the place where we think we just kind of own the universe, but we really do not.
And this passage lays it out so clear, so wonderfully for us. And it reminds us, and I make the point here, this passage is just saying to us, I mean, the sons and daughters of God, be humble. It's saying to us, if we want to have God's best, be humble. It's saying to us, if we want to get on God's schedule in due time, be humble. Think toward God.

0: 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Give God place that he deserves to have in our life. And
1: that's my message for today. And we will get back into this chapter, 1 Peter chapter 5, on the broadcast tomorrow. And there are several more instructive things, and I believe they'll be a help to us. So don't miss these broadcasts that are coming up now this week and beyond. And do remember, I love to hear from our listeners, so I'm counting on hearing from you anytime. 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
1: Exactly what type of principles was our great nation founded upon? Patrick Henry, known by some as the Orator of the Revolution, said, "It cannot be emphasized too clearly and too often that this nation was founded not by religionists, but by Christians. 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

According to our founding fathers, what type of men should be elected to public office? John Jay, the first Chief Justice of the United States Supreme Court, said, "Providence has given to our people the choice of their rulers, and it is the duty, as well as the privilege of our Christian nation, to select and prefer Christians for their rulers." Happy 4th of July.

0: 800 feet. The FAA says the collision happened at around 3,000 feet. Airspace is restricted around airports and public events like the World Cup because of safety concerns. The FAA says more than 100 drone sightings are reported near airports every month. I'm Ed Donahue.
1: From the Midwest to the East Coast, it's promising to be a very hot week. National Weather Service meteorologist Scott Klebauer says extreme heat will have a big impact.
2: Especially by Wednesday, we'll start seeing it really impact areas of like the Ohio Valley, through the Mid-Atlantic and into the Northeast. And it looks like the main, like the primary time frame for like the most extreme heat will be on Thursday and Friday, both. We're looking at Thursday probably being the period where we see the most potential for record highs.
1: Klebauer says one of the Weather Service's biggest recommendations is to stay hydrated and have access to shady areas and air conditioning. The Supreme Court says Federal Reserve Governor Lisa Cook can remain in her job for now, a rebuke to President Trump's bid to wrest control of the nation's central bank. At the same time, the justices Monday dramatically expanded presidential power, upholding the president's firings of the heads of other independent federal agencies. On Wall Street, the Dow by 306 points. This is SRN News. Canadian churches are promoting suicide.
3: The United Church is the largest Protestant denomination in the country, and one of its congregations in British Columbia is advertising a seminar on how to access physician-assisted suicide. The Anglican Church of Canada is working on a liturgy for people who take their own life with a doctor's help, including, quote, prayers to be read immediately before the fatal drugs are administered, as well as prayers after the patient's death. Michael Harrington reporting.
1: According to a new poll released by Talker Research, 17% of Americans do not believe Gay Pride Month should be celebrated at all, while another 8% believe it's too much and should be scaled back. The survey also finds that 28% of respondents think Pride Month is important and should be supported, and 21% say they support the idea of it, but admit they don't really care about it in practice. This is SRN News. Wildfires in the western United States have now become deadly. Correspondent Donna Warder explains.
4: Three firefighters died and two were injured while battling two wildfires along the Colorado-Utah border. The U.S. Wildland Fire Service says the firefighters were part of an interagency response to the Knowles and Gore fires on Saturday. Meanwhile, the largest blaze, the Cottonwood Fire, grew to more than 144 square miles this weekend. Alyssa Mason, a spokesperson assigned to the fire, says they're keeping their eyes on weather conditions.
5: I have heard that we are going to have some cooler temperatures, some higher humidities, and less wind. So those are all good things. If there is a shift in wind direction, then that could be good or bad, depending on what that shift looks like.
4: I'm Donna Water.
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6: Welcome once again to the Landmark Hour with your Bible teacher, Dr. Mickey Carter, Pastor Emeritus of the Landmark Baptist Church and Chancellor of the Landmark Baptist College in Haines City, Florida. Our title for this message is Revealing the Fakers, a message preached by Dr. Carter back on February 9th, 2020. Our text is found in 2 Peter 2, verses 1 through 9. That's 2 Peter 2, 1 through 9. Be sure to stay tuned for the end of the message, where we will be giving you information on how you can receive a CD copy of this message. 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
7: I'll preach to you a little bit this morning on revealing the fakers, and they will be revealed in that day. They sure will. I want you to go to the book of 2 Peter. 2 Peter, we're going to look in chapter 2. I'm looking at about the first 9 verses. I don't know if I'll read through them all and then talk about them, or talk about them as I read through them. You tell me what I did later. Do you ever see somebody kind of get shocked when something was revealed to them? I remember I was a deacon in the church I was saved.

received in. And time to time, we'd have all kind of names for them, bums, street people, whatever, come by for handouts. Anybody know what I'm talking about? And I remember one night after church service, a preacher spoke to me and another man, and he said, y'all see if you can help this guy if you can. And so we talked to him and talked to him about the Lord and finally took him out to get some food and finally took him over to the Salvation Army to get him a cot. And all the time we were doing that, feeding him, talking to him, he was telling us how bad the police force in that town was, how mean and dirty cops they were, and oh, he just had some words. What he didn't know was the guy with me was a policeman in that city. He never said a word to let him know. I never said a word to let him know until we finally got him settled in at the Salvation Army. We'd fed him, found him a place to sleep. And we started to go, and then the policeman with me said, oh, by the way, let me show you who I am. Now, I got a kick out of that. That guy couldn't hardly talk. I mean, boy, he knew what he deserved from all he'd said, but he got treated well by the policeman. A lot of folks going to have a great eye-opener one day, understand some things they don't know now. I want to start reading here in 2 Peter chapter 2, verse 1. Got to understand the context. Now, if you go back to Peter, 1 Peter here, Peter knows he's on his way to martyrdom. He knows he's going to die. The Lord Jesus had told him that was going to happen to him, and Peter refers to that. Peter had also talked about the time that Peter, James, and John saw Jesus appear on the Mount of Transfiguration in Matthew chapter 17, and how that Moses and Elijah had appeared and was transformed in the glory with Jesus. And Peter refers to that in chapter 1, but he also says this. In spite of that, in spite of the voice coming from heaven, he says we have a more sure word of prophecy. What's he talking about? He's talking about the Word of God. He's talking about the very Bible, the very Word that you hold, as it were, in your hand. Now, I'm reading here, it says, but he's talking about this background, and then he comes to this time. He's already told them prophecy came not by the will of man, but the holy men of God spake as they were moved by the Holy Ghost. And then he says, but, negative side here, but there were false prophets also among the people, even as there shall be false teachers among you, who privately shall bring in damnable heresies, even denying the Lord that bought them, and bring upon themselves swift destruction. And many shall follow their pernicious ways, by reason of whom the way of truth shall be evil spoken of. And through covetousness they, with feigned words, fake words we might say, feigned words, make merchandise of you, whose judgment now of a long time lingereth not, and their damnation slumbereth not. For if God spared not the angels that sinned, but cast them down to hell and delivered them into the chains of darkness to be reserved unto judgment, and spared not the old world, but saved Noah the eighth person, a preacher of righteousness, bringing in the flood upon the world of the ungodly, and turning the cities of Sodom and Gomorrah into ashes, condemned them with an overthrow, making them an example unto those that afterwards should live ungodly, and delivered just Lot, vexed with the filthy conversation of the wicked. For that righteous man dwelling among them, and seeing and hearing, vexed his righteous soul from day to day with their unlawful deeds. The Lord knoweth how to deliver the godly out of temptations, and to reserve the unjust unto the day of judgment for to be punished. Now, we kind of get the setting here of the book of Peter. He probably wrote it about 66 A.D., and just probably a little bit before the temple was destroyed in A.D. 70.
And Peter himself was soon martyred, as he mentioned in verse 13 and 14 of chapter 1. And he referred to the time of being with the Lord when he was one of the 12. And when they saw Peter

transfigured and all of that. But as I read through this portion here, I see him giving a description of things, but also a warning. Warning of those that would bring them into the damnable heresies. Now he's speaking to you and I that are saved. He's talking not only to the group that's there and the church that's there, but he's talking all the way down here. And he gives a description and a warning here. And I want to kind of gain a little bit, a few thoughts here from it today. To begin with, I want you to see in verse 1, he says there were, back then, false prophets among the people. So that was true in the past in verse 1. It says they were, they existed. And it also says many followed them. Now you know what, today folks, it's not right to always follow the crowd unless the crowd is right. Just the number don't make it right. Some folks seem to think it does. I mean, we always hear the polls say this and the polls say that. It depends on whether or not they're dealing with truth or whether or not there is propaganda to fool you. And a lot of it is that. Listen, you don't measure by the crowd. You measure by right and wrong, the word of God. What God had to say about it, he's the last word on it. And that's the way it's supposed to be. And here, not only they did exist in the past, they were there, but he says they shall be. That's future. They shall be among you. You know, I feel for a lot of parents. I feel for families. I certainly feel for parents who send kids off to some propaganda college somewhere and they come back and they don't hardly recognize them when they talk to them. Their values are all messed up. Their thinking's all messed up. They've been brainwashed this way or that way. And the sad part is mom and dad paid a big bunch of money to have that done to the kids. You say you fuss about that a lot. Yeah, I'm not through yet. The truth of the matter is parents ought to wake up today. I'd rather my kid couldn't spell cat and still believe in the Lord Jesus Christ than to know all the calculus in the book and then miss out on the truth of God. And that's what's happening. And I feel for family. You hear this little statement made every now and then. You know, talking politically, they'll say, well, this one's on this side and that one's on that side. I wonder how that's going to play out at Thanksgiving dinner. Well, I'll tell you something. It's a sad thing when kids go home and they've lost respect for mom and dad and what mom and dad believed in. Sad, sad truth, but this is happening all over the place. And I've said to some college kids, if that professor disagrees with the word of God, then you disagree with him. And don't be ashamed to let him know you do. This man listening to me on the radio right now was one of my earliest workers here in our church and still is, but when he was a college student. Now, I'm going way back, just about the time Noah tied up the boat, way back. And I remember he was enrolled in one of the colleges, and he was a young man. He was, I don't think he'd turned 20, maybe barely, about 19. He came to me, he said, you know, I walked in that professor's class, and the first thing he wrote on the board in front of our class was, the meek shall not inherit the earth. I'm going to show you how the Bible is wrong. And this young man raised his hand and said, hey, I know where that quote come from. And I believe they are because Jesus said they were. And they clashed. They had clash after that. But the professor didn't win. He finally put on the bulletin board, let's stop talking about it. He was surrendered. Bless God, that's the kind of kids I want to see go to college. And stand up for the word of God when they shall be. But it was true in the past. They had these false teachers. They had these clever folks with their feigned words that was deceiving. And Peter said it's going to also shall happen. It will be in the future. Now, do we see it today? You'd be blind not to see it. You know what they're trying to do now? Push us to accept sin. They don't even want to give the church the right to be against what's wrong. Amazing. We've had it right here locally. You heard me fuss a little bit the other night. Brother Boys over there, Evangelist Dunn Boys, know more about this than me. He debates this evil crowd many times on TV. And

The boys in the Orlando Sentinel up here, about 40 miles north of us, they actually attacked the Christian schools in Florida, enlisted our names on the front page, and of course Landmark was right in the middle of it. And you know what we had done? We had committed the crime of refusing to hire homosexuals on our staff, on our school staff. I got news for you, brother. We will not hire them. And so they went on our website, picked up our rule book, and they found out, no, you know, is this a surprise? We stand on the Bible side. We stand on God's side. But we are not politically correct if we don't accept that perverted crowd out there that wants to expose your daughters to men in the ladies' restroom. That's the crowd. That's the crowd. It's the, what is it, LGBT? Queer, Q on the end of it. That's the group. That's the group. No, we're not going to accept that. We'll tell them how to get saved, but we won't join in their sin. And we won't say their sin's all right. I don't believe God's changed his name. Flip with me back toward the front of your Bible. Go back to the book of Leviticus. And you might surprise you. That's a hard book to read. But it's got a lot of stuff in it you ought to read. Because in the book of Leviticus, God is more directly speaking to man, to Israel, than any other book in the Bible. Did you hear me? More direct quotes come from God out of the book of Leviticus than any other place. I'm talking about God the Father, God the Lord, God Jehovah. And I'm looking here in chapter 20. Of the book of Leviticus, I'm just going to read you one verse. Here's what God thinks about that dirty sin they want us to push in our Christian schools and pretend it's okay. Here's what God says. If a man also lie with mankind as he lieth with a woman, both of them have committed an abomination. They shall surely be put to death. Their blood shall be upon them. Now he said it there, but if you went back, if you went back to the next chapter, went over to chapter 18, he said it again, and in great detail. Mark it so you can read it later. Verse 22, chapter 18, book of Leviticus. Thou shalt not lie with mankind as with womankind. It is an abomination. Now, folks, God hadn't changed his mind. He hadn't changed his book. And the church shouldn't be trying to compromise with what God says he hates. And what is wrong. So we're not compromising with it, of course. But in the text I read you here, back in 2 Peter, you know what it says in verse 2? It says, And many shall follow their pernicious ways, by reason of whom, watch this, by reason of whom the way of truth, now get it, the way of truth, the Bible, shall be evil spoken of. Is that what's happening today? Of course it is. Of course it is. Everywhere you look today. Have you heard this statement before? Well, all the old taboos are falling. God's word hadn't fallen. It hadn't changed. It's still the same. Jesus is the same today, tomorrow, future. He's not changing. So we're not changing either. What God says is still true. It may not be politically correct with all of them. You know, it's amazing this political correctness has gone so stupid. I heard this week that you're no longer politically correct to call your dog a pet. Or your cat. A pet. Or your pig. I don't know. Didn't say nothing about the wife. But anyway. Anyway. Not politically correct to call... By the way, this dog animal love thing's gone too far. And that same portion of Leviticus, I didn't have time to read it, but it has something to say about that too. They've actually having to pass laws in the state of Florida and other states against what God condemns in the book of Leviticus when it comes to mankind's relationship with animals. Check it out. Check it out. I love dogs. I saw a dog taking his man for a walk this week. I'm not against them. In the right place. All right.
Next thing.

You know, you want to know where I think a woman's place is. I don't have time to tell you this morning. But here in verse 3, it talks about feigned words. In other words, that's something developed to fool you, to fake it. Talk about revealing fakers. Did you see the State of the Union speech with the president? Talk about a faker. Somebody feigning themselves to be somebody else. How about Nancy? Nancy sitting there dressed in white. She didn't fool me. She should have been dressed in black with a tall pointed hat on her head. That's what I think. So you can't get by with that. You're in my place this morning. I'm glad you come. But if you don't come again, I'll drink just as much water, eat just as much food, and come to this house again. Amen, Mickey. Anyway, God condemns some things. He condemns some things. Political correctness is not God correctness. You know, even fake news couldn't hide what she was doing, sitting behind the president. Talk about revealing something. That was something else. Folks, we can laugh about it, but we better get serious about it. Old America, as we knew it, is in trouble. And we better stand up, and we better do it before it's too late. Shaking our head and saying, that's too bad, later is not going to get it. We need to take a stand while we still can. I look today and I see what Peter said. It was true, we had false prophets in the past. He said they're going to come again. They're going to be here again. They shall come again. That's what he's saying. But you know, I read a little further here in this text, and I read where they are going to be exposed, where they are going to be revealed. It says in verse 1, they're going to bring swift destruction upon themselves. Did you see that? Because of what they're doing. If you read a little bit further, you'll find out where he is saying God's judgment is not going to linger forever. It's not going to slumber. That he's not missing anything. Sometimes we think, why don't God know? We don't have any right to question him. We do know he's long-suffering and merciful and giving everybody a chance to be saved. But listen, he's not missing one thing. Poet has said that God's gears of judgment turn very slow, grind very slow, but they grind very fine. They don't miss anything. We as men, we can miss things. Bad judgments can be made, and sometimes we don't have all the information, but God has it all. He knows it all. He's not missing anything. And the text tells us that that time is coming that they will be exposed. Now, following this, starting in about verse 4 here, he gives examples of where God in the past caught up with evil and dealt with the evil, dealt with the wrong in the past. For instance, look at it here in about, what I want to see here, about verse 4. For if God, now we already know the story here. For if God spared not the angels that sinned, but cast them down to hell, and delivered them into chains of darkness to be reserved unto judgment, and spared not the old world, but saved Noah, the eighth person, a preacher of righteousness, bringing in the flood upon the world of the ungodly. Now he gave an example here. The time God had to judge the fallen angels. This was back in Genesis 6, back in the days of Noah. You see all this alien stuff on TV, a whole pile of it is nothing more than the fallen angels of history. That's all. And a lot of the stuff, folks, we don't know it all, but we do know we got a God much above that. And God did judge the angels, reserve them, the Bible says. And they're chained, many of them chained today, and God dealt with them. He dealt with them in the old world in Noah's day. Jesus said it'd be like the days of Noah when he come back. And we know that that's where we're at right now. He's given the example of God's judgment falling upon the angels that fell.
and how that the old world was judged, and how God had to raise up Noah, a preacher of righteousness.

righteousness to save them from the flood. And then he says in verse 6, and turning the cities of Sodom and Gomorrah into ashes, condemned them with an overthrow, making them an example unto those that after should live ungodly. Boy, there's a crowd ought to read that today. That crowd that afterwards would live ungodly, that's the homosexual agenda. That's the perversion that we're seeing today, where they'd like to force that even on a Christian school and on the church. That's the time we're living in. Listen, this text said if God judged them in Noah's day, he will judge them in our day. And then he brings up the cities here. What happened to Sodom and Gomorrah? They were turned to ashes. There's even historical, archaeological evidence of that. And the Bible tells about it. The same God that hated their sin in Sodom and Gomorrah hates it today. The same God that had the power to rain fire and brimstone on Sodom and Gomorrah is alive today. His word has not changed. His attitude toward it has not changed. And these examples here that Peter uses, the ungodly, he calls it ungodly the way they were living in Sodom and Gomorrah. And I have some historical information that is even dirtier than what your mind will go to reading the Bible. It was a terrible, terrible place to be. And you know what? God spoke to that. If you were to look, and I'll not ask you to turn to it, but here's the nature of man. You read a verse, one verse over in Ecclesiastes chapter 8, verse 11, and it tells my attitude and yours if we're not careful. It says, because sentence against an evil work is not executed speedily. In other words, real quick. Therefore, the heart of the sons of men is fully set in them to do evil. Now, let me make sure you understand what I'm doing. You ever hear somebody say, I didn't tithe, so God didn't get me? I didn't go to church, God didn't get me. I used some bad words, God didn't get me. I went to the worldly show, God didn't get me. I done this, I done that, I committed adultery, and God didn't get me. Let me give you one little three-letter word, yet. Yet. God may not finish it in the first inning. He may be waiting for the ninth inning to come around. You understand what I'm saying to you? Because a sentence against an evil work is not executed speedily, therefore the hearts of the sons of men is set in them to do evil. I'm going to do it again. I got Bobby to that time. Oh, teenagers, you ought to listen to that. What you're sowing now, lightning's not hitting you. Watch out when the crop comes up. The seed's going to germinate. I've said it to so many young people, and God knows I'd love to just take the top of their head off and pour some sense in some of them. I want to say to you, you are going to pay for what you're doing now. Down the road, you're going to regret that you did. And if God showed you the right way and you chose the wrong way, you will reap for choosing the wrong way. Down the road, you will. Old preacher preached a sermon one time. R.G. Lee said, there's a payday someday. A payday someday. It'll come. It'll come. And that's what the Lord is saying here. Peter is saying, if God took care of Sodom and Gomorrah for their sin. Now, I guess it was Billy Graham many years ago, and I don't know that he originated it, but he said this. If God does not judge America, he'll have to apologize to Sodom and Gomorrah. Now, that's a real truth. Sin still has a wage that it pays. It has a price tag on it. I'm glad I can read a little further here. The good news is Lot got delivered. He got delivered. Oh, he paid a price. It cost him his family. It cost him his respect. Stuff that happened in Lot's life, even after they took him out of Sodom, caused Israel to have to reap way down through the future. Old Lot was a picture of a very backslidden believer. A lot of our churches today are filled with Lots. Lots of Lots in the average church. Sad truth is, that means it's people that knew better. Chose wrong when they knew right. You remember what

This text here talked about people making merchandise. You understand that Lot went down to Sodom because he saw the well-watered plains of the Jordan. It looked like it would be the economical, wealthiest thing to do. So he left Abraham and the truth, and he went down there. It cost him his family. It cost him a price. And Lot is always the picture of the worldly, compromising Christian. As you read in the Bible, then there's a young, unusual thing here, though, in the text I read. We know he was that. We know he was with the ungodly. We know it cost him his family. We know he's the picture of a backslider. And yet, look what it says in verse 7. And God, it's talking about God, delivered just Lot, calling Lot just, vexed with the filthy conversation of the wicked. In other words, when he heard the fellows taking God's name in vain, it vexed him. It hurt inside. But he was still in the crowd that did it. Men, run your antenna up. You may not can always stop them, but you can walk away from it. You can leave. You ought to. Do you ever notice, and I did this long time before I got saved, I noticed men that wouldn't hang around for the dirty jokes. They wouldn't hang around for the bad cussing. And suddenly the rest of the people in the crowd would begin to notice, he's not comfortable around us. You understand what I'm saying? Lot was down there where his soul was vexed. It hurt him. We stayed. It was financially profitable to stay. I wonder how many that fits today. Quite a crowd. But how could he be called just? How could he be called righteous? How could he? Well, look at verse 9, last verse we read. The Lord knoweth how to deliver the godly out of temptations and to reserve the unjust unto the day of judgment to be punished. In the conclusion of it all, God's going to do the separating, do the judging, and the ungodly are not getting by. But here's the good news. Even if you're a Lot this morning, even if you know you got saved, know you're born again, but you're running with the wrong crowd, listening to the wrong conversation, you're making the wrong kind of deals, and you don't have any peace and your soul is vexed about it, here's the good news. You can turn your back on that and come back to God, and He will forgive you and give you peace again. Oh, yes, He will. Yes, He will. And if you're here and you've never been saved, here's the good news. The gospel of grace is for you. You don't deserve heaven. You deserve hell. You can't earn your way to heaven. Your goodness is not good enough. Your righteousness is not righteous enough. But Jesus came and died for your sins to give you free. Not only paying for your sins, but give you His righteousness. And that's all that's going to get you into heaven's gate is His righteousness. Not yours. Best man you've ever known, the best deeds you've ever known done, will get nobody in heaven's gate. It's what Jesus did on the cross of Calvary for our sins. You know what He did on the cross? He purchased me a robe of righteousness. The only robe that'll be recognized at heaven's gate to get me in. It'll be recognized because it'll be the robe of righteousness of God's own Son. And if there be a recording angel at the gate and he says, I recognize that robe, you can come on in. I think about a shepherd's story. I just hit a little bit of it. Old-fashioned shepherd, flock of sheep. One little lamb, at its birth, its mother died. Yet in the same flock, around the same time, another mother gave birth to another lamb. And that lamb died. Now here you got

The shepherd's dilemma as he looked. He's got a live baby lamb with a dead mother. But now he's got a dead baby lamb with a live mother. And naturally he thought, this will work. I'll take the live lamb to the live mother. But what he did, the mother pushed it away. She wouldn't nurse it. She wouldn't take care of it. She would butt it away. And the shepherd thought, what am I going to do? The lamb's going to starve, and this mother will not nurse it because it's not hers. And then he tells the story of how, I don't know the whole skin or what, but he took much of the skin of the dead lamb, and he put it on the live lamb. And he took that live lamb with the skin of another on it to the mother, the live mother. And she accepted it. And she nursed it and took care of it, welcomed it into the fold. And I thought when I read that story, I've got to get into the fold with somebody else's skin, somebody else's robe, somebody else's righteousness on me, because you know why that mother accepted that lamb after he put the skin on it? Because she recognized it as her own now. And when I get to heaven's gate, God's going to recognize me as his own. I'm going to be clothed in the righteousness of the Lord Jesus Christ. Wow. Are you this morning? Are you foolish enough to go up there?

You come to him and believe on him. You receive him. You say, Lord, I've sinned. I can't save myself, but I accept what you did for me. And the Bible tells us that he'll clothe you in a robe of righteousness that you can't have, can't provide on your own. This morning, can you go in your mind just a little bit? Right now, if I stepped up to heaven's gate, would they recognize me as one of their own? Or would I be a stranger, an alien, trying to get in on my own goodness? Would you answer that question truthfully to your very soul? I pray that you will. Let's bow our heads. Let's stand quietly to our feet. Father, we come to you in prayer. Lord, I've tried to tell the story again. And Lord, I'm sure there's somebody here needs to get a change of garments this morning. They need to get the robe of the Lord Jesus Christ that loved them and died for them on the cross and shed his blood and rose again. That's the one, Father, that'll get them into heaven and nothing else, nothing else. I pray for them today. I pray that every man would look deep in his soul and every woman and every boy and girl to consider, are we one of your own? Are we covered by the covering that you provided for us? Or are we trying to make it on our own? Father, we are in a perverted world. Judgment is not far off from falling, but we thank you. Like you delivered Lot, you made him just to begin with when he was not just. Made him righteous when he of himself was not righteous. And then you delivered him. And Father, that's exactly what you're doing for us today in the Lord Jesus Christ. You're delivering us, though we don't deserve it. And Father, I pray for the invitation right now. Not one would leave the building without Jesus. Not one would leave the building not clothed the way they ought to be. I pray for them right now. I pray as we sing a verse of invitation song that they'd step out and come and receive the Lord Jesus Christ. I pray that Christians would pray for every soul in the building today, that not one would leave lost. For ask it in Jesus' name. Amen. We're going to sing. I'll step to the front. Will you meet me here? And by that, you'll say, I'll come receive Christ. Will you do it? Will you come as we sing?

What would you say at heaven's gate? Would you say, Lord, this is my best dress. This is all I've got, but it's better than somebody else I know, Lord. You won't be measured that way. Are you clothed in the righteousness of the Lord Jesus?

0: Go ahead and help Hector sing that. Sing it out, would you?
1: Just as I am.
0: That's the way he'll receive you, just as you are. He won't leave you that way. He'll make a difference.
1: With many,
0: but you can come to him just as you are.
1: Many
0: Jesus died for you, knowing all about you. You had no secrets. No secrets.

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I believe the woman that wrote that song, named Charlotte Elliott, and she was kind of what we country boys would call a highfalutin socialite. She sang in the big opera houses of London, New York. She was something to hear. Great voice. One day when she sang, there was an old country preacher in the audience. And as folks came by to congratulate her, he was in the line.

0: And as he heard, everybody praised her, and rightfully so. She could sing so beautifully. But he shook hands with the old preacher, and he said, "You know, that's a wonderful, beautiful voice God's given you. It'd be a wonderful thing if you knew him and could use it for his glory." She was highly insulted, greatly offended. Didn't he know who she was? He said something else to her about, "Now that'll count. But he'll take you just as you are." She went back to her fancy hotel room, but she couldn't sleep. The old preacher's voice kept ringing in her soul. "Too bad you can't use that beautiful voice for God." She says that during the night, she couldn't sleep. She fell on her knees, and she cried out to God, telling him, "If you'll take me just as I am, I'll come to you." And then she wrote the song. Probably more people have walked the aisle. Big crusades in little churches and big churches. More people have walked the aisle where the congregation was singing, "Just as I am," without one plea, "but that thy blood was shed for me." That's the way I came. That's the way you can come. It's the only way you can come. Throw off your own garments and take his robe of righteousness. He'll recognize you at the gate. You'll be his own. I hope you've done that.
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And today's Good News Verse of the Day is found in Psalm 138, verse 8. The Lord will perfect that which concerneth me.

0: Mercy, O Lord, endureth forever. Forsake not the works of thine own hands. Again, that's found in Psalm 138, verse 8.
1: Overnight weather forecast looks like it's going to be scattered thunderstorms early, becoming clear after midnight, a low of 76 degrees and a 40% chance of showers. Tomorrow's weather forecast, partly cloudy skies, a high of 91 degrees and a 60% chance of showers and thunderstorms in the afternoon. 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

0: 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Tired of being blinded by that big yellow ball in the sky? 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
2: For American Family News, I'm Robert Thornton. President Donald Trump said the Supreme Court ruling today on mail-in ballots strengthens the case for a strict voter ID law. Fox's Jared Halpin reports from the White House.
3: A divided Supreme Court opinion upholds a Mississippi state law allowing late arriving ballots postmarked by Election Day to still be counted. President Trump calls the ruling surprising, adding it makes the Save America Act more important.
4: That was a ruling that was, I think it was very detrimental to honest elections, but it is what it is.
3: The Save America Act would restrict the use of mail-in ballots while adding proof of citizenship and voter ID requirements for voters. A handful of Senate Republicans opposed the measure, arguing against the limits for vote-by-mail options and concerns over federal overreach. At the White House, Jared Halpern, Fox News.
2: Inmates overpowered correctional staff and took over parts of a jail in eastern North Carolina early today. But the siege ended hours later when law enforcement officers entered the facility and seized control. Three guards and 88 inmates were inside the Birdie Martin Regional Detention Center in Windsor when the takeover began about 5 a.m., prompting an immediate response from local, state, and federal authorities.

0: U.S. team is also helping expand operations at the international airport so that they can get supplies to the most critical areas.
1: The socialist communist wing of the Democrat Party is consolidating their power after high-profile wins in New York last week. And very few moderates seem to be pushing back. More from AFN's Steve Jordal.
2: Democrat strategist James Carville apparently has found a bridge too far for his party after looking at the record of at least one of the Democrat socialist trifecta that took primaries in New York last Tuesday. Daria Lisa Avila Chevalier tweeted some time ago against interracial relationships and fondly recalled wiping her hands on an American flag.
3: I actually do think it's time for Democrats to talk the S word, schism. I really do. And everybody's always said, no, we're coalition, we're big tent. There's just something that I can't be in the same camp with.
2: But AFA talk host Jenna Ellis says Carville is a lonely voice in the wilderness inside the Democrat Party, standing up to the radical socialist wing.
4: They're not principled, quite frankly. And so, again, you know, the leadership within the Democrat Party is not calling out the extreme socialists. They're just happy AB is winning on any ticket.
2: When pressed, congressional Democrat leadership run away from the question.
4: If they were about principles, then Hakeem and Corey and Schumer and other Democrat leaders would at least be saying, listen, these people may be running under the Democrat name, but we are not socialists, and here's what the Democrat Party actually stands for.
2: She says that's important for Democrat voters to keep in mind when they hit the polls in November.
4: It simply reminds everyone, or should remind them, that the Democrats fundamentally are all about power only and not principles.
1: New York State has announced a tariff relief program for farmers. Here's Fox's Chris Foster.
5: It's a $30 million program coming out of the state budget. New York Governor Kathy Hochul says farmers can apply for grants, $1,000 to $25,000, as reimbursement for higher costs and lower exports caused by what she calls reckless and damaging tariffs imposed by the Trump administration. Her administration says farmers on average are paying $20,000 more a year in the state for things like feed and equipment. And on the export side, for example, New York wine exports to Canada were down 77%.
1: That's all our time for now. You can see more news at AFN.net.
6: 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And today's Good News Verse of the Day is found in Psalm 138, verse 8. The Lord will perfect that which concerneth me. Thy mercy, O Lord, endureth forever. Forsake not the works of thine own hands. Again, that's found in Psalm 138, verse 8.
7: Overnight weather forecast looks like it's going to be scattered thunderstorms early, becoming clear after midnight, a low of 76 degrees and a 40% chance of showers. Tomorrow's weather forecast, partly cloudy skies, a high of 91 degrees and a 60% chance of showers and thunderstorms in the afternoon. 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
1: I began to unlock the door to go into the prophet's chamber, and somebody was on the inside playing the piano, the two rooms in the apartment. And I opened the door and stepped into the kitchen and then looked around the door, and there sat Dr. Charles Weigel, at that time nearly 90 years of age, I guess. And when I saw that he was picking out the melody of a new song, I thought to myself, I dare not disturb the master at his work. And so I stepped back into the kitchen and sat there and waited and waited and waited, and I listened as he picked out what I thought to be the melody of a song that he was writing maybe for the first time. And after a while, the melody stopped and the music stopped, and I got up and walked into the room and greeted Dr. Weigel, whom I knew, and I said, sir, what are you doing? And with a sparkle in his eye, 90 years of age, and with enthusiasm in his voice, he announced to me, I'm writing a new song. As a novice, with all the enthusiasm of a first-time experience, he said, I'm writing a new song. I didn't say to him, but I thought to myself, my soul, if I could have written no one ever cared for me like Jesus, I would retire. I would never write another one. And this dear man not only wrote that, but 200 other beautiful gospel songs, melodies from the soul of Dr. Charles Weigel. And at that advanced late years in his life, now picking out the melody of a new song. And I said, Dr. Weigel, what are you writing? What's the title of your new song? And he said, oh, what glory. That was the title of his song. And the next day in that meeting, Dr. Weigel stood there in the auditorium and for the first time publicly sang, oh, what glory. And I guess I saw 50 preachers or more on their feet with their hands lifted toward heaven, praising God as the old master tried to say again what he'd been saying for 90 years in his life. Oh, what glory when I see his wonderful face.

When it comes to homeschooling, Landmark Freedom Baptist curriculum is the first step to a quality, affordable Christian education at home. 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

0: when in the course of human events it becomes necessary for one people to dissolve the political bands which have connected them with another, and to assume among the powers of the earth the separate and equal station to which the laws of nature and of nature's God entitle them. A decent respect to the opinions of mankind requires that they should declare the causes which impel them to the separation.
1: For 250 years, Americans have stood for liberty, sacrifice, and faith. And through every trial and triumph, God has remained faithful. 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

0: retaliate against those who inflict pain. So it takes a different kind of nature to suffer without exacting vengeance. As a child, the woman in this story suffered neglect from her mother and cruelty from others. Yet her response might surprise you, all because her heart and mind and very life were unshackled.
1: Hello?
2: Sis, it's Vera. I need help.
1: I've been meaning to call you, Vera. How's Clarence?
2: No better. He keeps having seizures.
1: Oh, my. I thought they would go away.
2: They haven't. He has 10 a day sometimes. I'm worried he'll fall down on little Donna and hurt her.
1: They're grand mal seizures, then?
2: Yes. The doctors can't believe he's still alive.
1: And there's no medication that helps?
2: No. I worry because Donna's walking around now. I've got to leave. For her protection. I can't take it anymore.
1: Come to California. You can stay with us.
0: Proclaiming the good news, this is Unshackled, true life stories of real people dramatized and produced in Chicago by Pacific Garden Mission. They have names, you know. They're not just a formless group called the homeless. They're individuals with names. When they come to Pacific Garden Mission, one of the first things they learn is the name of the one who can help them put their past behind them and change their future. And that's what the mission is all about. Pastors and counselors open the door to new life, helping each one come to know the name above all names. And that same transforming message goes out to the world in 15 languages through this program. Now for broadcast around the earth, here is episode number 3937 in the series Unshackled, the program that makes you face yourself and think. The woman in our story was 2 years old when her mother left her father in Chicago and moved to California, the first of many moves. Where she ended and why is her story. The true testimony of Donna Bossert, right now on Unshackled.
3: So your mother left your father? Just like that?
4: Yes. She always said it was for my sake, Al.
3: Your poor father. I mean, being sick like that and losing his wife and daughter. What happened to him?
4: He's still alive, and he's better now. They have medicine that helps control the seizures, but we still don't live with him.
3: Are you the only child, Donna?
4: Yes.
3: So what happened when you and your mother got to California?
4: We lived with my aunt and uncle, and he set my mom up in a restaurant so she could support us. Mom's a great cook, and she worked hard.
3: Has it been hard without your dad?
4: You have no idea. I've been in 10 different schools, including one in Canada.
3: 10? But you're only 15.
4: Mom left me in all kinds of homes because she had to work and couldn't take care of me.
3: 10 schools? Must have been a struggle.
4: It was. I had trouble learning and making friends. I was always the new kid. Sometimes I gave my lunch to other kids just to have a friend.
3: Did you know the people you lived with?
4: No, I didn't. That made it even harder. When I was 4, Mom put me with a couple named Gus and Ann. He was in a wheelchair, and they cussed each other in Greek.
3: At least you didn't understand.
4: A child understands fighting. I didn't have any friends, and I was so lonely. When Christmas came that year, I waited all day for Mom to come, but she didn't.
3: That's rough. How did you make it through that?
4: I crushed an ornament in my hand, and then I got a spanking for it.
3: So you started school while living with Gus and Ann?
4: Yes. One day, there was an earthquake and parents came for their kids, but nobody came for me. So I finally started walking home. It was so windy I couldn't make it up the hill. So I sat and cried until a man in a utility truck came and took me home. Then Ann spanked me again.
3: Why?
4: Because I took a ride with strangers.
3: What a life. How long did you live with them?
4: For 2 years. I was in first grade when Mom came and got me.
5: Now you stop crying, Donna. You can't stay with Gus and Ann because of the fire. And you can't stay with me because I have to work. This is for your own good, I told you. These people will give you a good home. You be good and don't make trouble for me, okay? I don't need any more trouble than I already have. Come on now, stop crying. They'll think you don't like them.
3: So there was a

0: fire at Gus and Anne's?
1: Yes. We came home one day and the fire truck was there. Clothes had fallen on a heater.
0: So you got a new home?
1: A place, not a home. Home was by the railroad tracks with a couple that drank a lot. Then there was a place where the man stuck my finger in an electric outlet.
0: What?
1: Yeah. I guess he liked to hear me scream. His wife threatened to tell my mom, and then they wouldn't get any more money.
0: What kind of man would do something like that?
1: You tell me.
0: Did your mother know?
1: I don't think so. Then I stayed with an older couple that used me as a babysitter for their little grandchildren, and I was only 7.
0: Wow. Only 7?
1: When I tried to play outside with other kids, they yelled at me and called my mom, said I was a bad girl. They packed my suitcase, and a strange man took me to my mom's restaurant. She was very upset with me.
0: Did you live with her from then on?
1: Well, for the next 3 years. But Mom was drinking by then and had many boyfriends. I spent the summers with my aunt in a cabin at the lake. Kind of like this place.
0: I'm glad you came to camp, Donna.
1: Me too, Alan. I saw you at the church youth group right away, but then I didn't see you again.
0: My mom's a widow, so I work and help at home a lot.
1: So do I.
0: When'd you move back here to Chicago?
1: When I was 10. One of Mom's sisters talked her into coming back. Then one of her cousins in Canada wanted me to come live with her. I stayed 4 years, and it was the best 4 years of my life.
0: Because you didn't have to move?
1: Yeah, but I came back summers to babysit my cousin's 3 kids. I came by train and always lived in fear that Mom wouldn't meet the train.
0: Your mother let you down a lot, didn't she?
1: She always made it seem like she had good reasons, that she was doing the best for me. I felt sorry for her.
0: I know what you mean. You feel guilty if you don't do what you can do to help.
1: Yeah.
0: Do you still live mainly at your cousin's place in Canada?
1: No. One day I was hitting a baseball and her little daughter came up behind me and I clipped her with the bat. Things were never the same after that, so I pleaded with my mom to let me come home.
2: I thought you were happy there, Donna.
1: I was, Mom. Until I hit Jenny with a bat.
2: But you said it was an accident.
1: It was, and she's okay. They took her to the doctor, but her touch just acts funny now.
2: You're imagining it.
1: No, I'm not. Jenny's grandfather saw the whole thing, and he said it was an accident. She came up behind me, and I couldn't see her. But her dad is so cold to me now. Please let me come home.
2: It's not a good time, Donna.
1: You always say that. I thought you were engaged.
2: I am. And as soon as we're married, you can come home.
1: Mom, please.
2: You just be a good girl, Donna. And don't make trouble for me, you hear? I have enough trouble as it is without you making more.
0: So she didn't let you come back?
1: No. She was living in Detroit with that man, and I visited on weekends. But they didn't get married. Finally, she moved back to Chicago.
0: Funny how it all worked out. We wouldn't have met if you had moved to Detroit.
1: True.
0: Or if anything was different about your life.
1: I'm just glad I ended up going to your church.
0: Did you go to other churches?
1: I went to lots of different churches while I was growing up. Gus and Ann took me to their church, but they used to tie a string of garlic around my neck to ward off evil spirits.
0: You're kidding.
1: No. They were superstitious.
0: You did what you were told?
1: Yes. I always tried to be good to please the people I lived with. My mom, even God. Then I turned 15.
2: I don't see why you want to live here, Donna. You're better off there in Canada.
1: No, I'm not. I'm miserable, Mom. I pretend to be happy, but I'm not.
2: But Pete lives here now.
1: That's okay.
2: You'll have to make new friends.
1: I will.
2: I only have one bedroom. It'll be crowded.
1: I don't care where I have to sleep.
2: I work nights, you know. I don't want you running around.
1: I won't. I'll be good. I promise.
2: All right. I guess you're old enough to leave alone while I go to work. But you have to stay out of trouble and be good.
1: That was 55
3: years ago when Mom let me live with her and her boyfriend Pete in Chicago. And then I saw my dad again. And he wanted to spend time with me. So he took me to church with him. And for the first time, I heard the gospel.
4: The gospel is the good news that God loves you. You can't do enough good things to please him on your own. The Bible tells us, there is none righteous, no, not one. Isaiah chapter 64, verse 6 says, but we are all as an unclean thing, and all our righteousnesses

0: existence are as filthy rags, and we all do fade as a leaf, and our iniquities, like the wind, have taken us away. That's the bad news. So, my friend, you can't make yourself good enough for God. That's why he sent Jesus. Only he can be our righteousness. Not by works of righteousness, which we have done, but according to his mercy he saved us, by the washing of regeneration and renewing of the Holy Ghost. You see, God's word also says, "The soul that sinneth, it shall die." There's no way to make up for that lie, that thing you stole, that affair you had. The penalty is death for any sin. God doesn't just ignore the mess we're in. Instead of pretending sin isn't a big deal or just punishing everyone, he stepped into the situation himself. Jesus came into the world as a real human, lived in the same broken world we live in, and then took the hit for us. Not because he deserved it, but because we did. The idea is that sin had a real consequence, and instead of making us pay it, God absorbed it himself through Jesus Christ. So it's not about God needed someone to punish. It's all about God loved us enough to take responsibility for fixing what we were guilty of but couldn't fix. So in simple terms, we racked up the debt, and instead of sending the bill, he paid it. So Jesus died to pay the penalty for us. God sending his own son in the likeness of sinful flesh and for sin, condemned sin in the flesh.
1: I'm so glad you've taken me to church with you over the summer, Dad. I've never heard that before.
2: What?
1: That you can't get to heaven by doing good stuff. I thought by trying hard to be good, I could make it to heaven.
2: No, Donna, it's by God's grace alone. It's not what we think, but what the Bible says.
1: Does Mom know that?
2: Well, she's the one who told me about the Lord after we got married.
1: She never told me. And she never goes to church either.
2: She used to.
1: Grandma said she used to seem devoted to God. I wonder what happened.
2: Well, my seizures made it hard for her to stay with me.
1: Did you stop loving her, Dad?
2: No. It broke my heart when Vera left. I still love her. I guess I always will, but I couldn't take care of her or you with my illness.
1: I'm gonna start praying for her.
2: Where do you stand on this salvation thing, Donna?
1: I'm saved, Dad. I repented of my sins and asked Jesus to save me with my Sunday school teacher. She led me in a prayer of dedication to God after that. Now Jesus means everything to me.
0: In a moment, we'll hear the rest of Donna's story. But first, I have Phil Kwiatkowski here, president of Pacific Garden Mission.
3: Thanks, Timothy. We've been busy at the mission getting ready for the 4th of July.
0: Well, it's a big holiday in Chicago. Fireworks at the Navy Pier, baseball games.
3: Every year we eat delicious food and make a lot of noise to celebrate the freedoms we enjoy in the United States. Of course, freedom came at a price. We shouldn't forget that many men fought and gave up their lives so that we could be free.
0: For Americans, freedom means being able to choose what to do, what to say, what to believe, what to read. 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
0: To learn more about this ministry, visit our website at pgm.org or write to us at Pacific Garden Mission, 1458 South Canal Street, Chicago, Illinois, 60607.
4: I was 15 and Alan was 17 when we got to know one another at church camp, and we soon fell in love. I was a senior in high school when my mom and Pete were married.
5: What's wrong, Donna?
1: Mom and Pete want to move, and I'll have to change schools. I want to graduate where I am.
5: What does she say?
1: She said it's easier for Pete to get to his job if we move. He works at a big hotel downtown.

0: Maybe you can arrange to finish where you are.
1: I'd have to take several buses and a streetcar.
0: Hang in there, Donna. It's only a year. Then we can get married.
1: What would I do without you, Alan? I used to cry out to God for someone to love me. So he gave me you.
2: We moved, but I stayed at the same school. I was often late to class, and Mom wouldn't write notes for my tardiness. But the teacher who took attendance was sympathetic to my circumstances and gave me an extra half hour to get there. I thought of scripture for my Bible study. Blessed be God, even the Father of our Lord Jesus Christ, the Father of mercies, and the God of all comfort. My Sunday school teacher also encouraged me, saying God would use whatever I was going through to comfort others one day. Dad came to my graduation, but Mom didn't.
3: You're getting married right away?
1: Yes. Alan's been drafted in the Army, and they're sending him to Fort Monmouth, New Jersey.
3: Pete can walk you down the aisle.
1: I want Dad to do that.
3: He might have a seizure and fall down.
1: His medication controls his seizures, Mom. Pete can walk behind us if he wants.
3: I think you're taking a big risk. Where are you getting married?
1: At our church.
3: Well, you can have a big reception at Pete's hotel.
1: We want the reception at our church, because we don't want to start out our lives in a worldly manner. Some people would drink alcohol, and we can't allow that.
3: Then you can pay for it yourself. Don't ask me to help.
2: Others gave us money, and Mom finally did too. So Alan and I were married and spent our honeymoon driving to New Jersey, where I worked for the utility company, a blessing from God. Although we didn't want to have a baby while he was in the Army, 9 months later, I was expecting. Our son was a month old when Alan headed back to Chicago. Mom's apartment was close to Alan's job, so she agreed to let us stay with her.
3: This isn't working out, Donna.
1: What isn't working out?
3: You living here. The landlady says we're using too much water.
1: We've been looking for an apartment, but it's hard taking the baby out in winter.
3: I'm not babysitting, if that's what you're hinting.
1: No. You made that very clear when we moved here, Mom.
3: Surely you can find some other place to live.
1: Alan's mom said we can stay there. Wheaton's just a lot farther for him to drive to work.
2: We stayed with Alan's mom, who babysat our son until we found a little house near a Bible-teaching church. Our second son was born, and we delighted in teaching them about the Lord as they grew. I kept praying for Mom, whose drinking increased. She developed cancer, and then my stepfather became ill. After doctors performed exploratory surgery, I asked our pastor to visit Pete.
1: Hello, Pete.
4: Hi, Donna. Thanks for coming to see me.
1: Did my pastor visit you?
4: Yes. Yeah, he told me all about Jesus and prayed with me.
1: Good.
4: I told him the way you and Alan are living is the right way.
1: We've been praying for you, Pete.
4: Well, I prayed for myself too, Donna. I asked Jesus to forgive my sins and come into my life.
1: Really? Praise God. The Lord made a big difference in my life.
4: I could tell. You know, I'm going to quit drinking and start going to church.
1: Maybe you can get Mom to go too.
4: Oh, don't worry. I'll see that she goes too.
2: Sure enough, Pete went to church and took Mom. But she didn't quit drinking, so I kept praying. I developed some medical problems and wondered if I would be around to raise our sons. But God brought me through. Our sons professed faith in Christ at an early age. When Pete retired, he and Mom moved to California to live with Mom's sister.
1: Hello?
5: Donna?
1: Yes. Mom? What's wrong?
5: It's Pete. He's dead.
1: Mom? What happened?
6: This is your aunt. She can't talk right now, Donna.
1: What happened, Aunt Eva?
6: He was walking home from work, and two guys who were drag racing hit him. With so much force, it knocked him 40 feet.
1: Oh, no.
6: He was a good man, Donna. He took good care of your mother. Went to church all the time.
1: He's with the Lord now.
6: Will you come out for the funeral?
1: I'll talk with Alan. I just had surgery, so I have to check with my doctor.
2: Mom had a heart attack.

0: attack right after Pete's death. But my doctor and mom agreed that I shouldn't travel so soon after surgery. We made a trip later when Mom was living with her sister, who was a widow. Mom was drinking more than ever. I could see that my aunt was not in good health either.
1: I'm glad you're here, Donna. It's good to see both of you, but sad to see how much Mom is drinking.
2: You can't make her stop. She has to want to stop.
1: I pray for her so much.
2: I tried to get her to go to church, but she won't.
1: Thank you for looking after her, Aunt Eva.
2: My mind isn't as sharp anymore.
1: Oh, I think you're fine.
2: No, I can tell. I know that you will take care of your mom. But what will happen to me? My husband is gone and I have no children.
1: I don't know what I can do, but I'll pray for you. And I won't leave you with no one to care for you.
2: Thank you, Donna.
1: You were good to me when I was a child, Aunt Eva. The Lord won't forget your kindness, and neither will I.
0: When I returned home, I heard about a retirement community being built very close to our home. So I called my aunt and asked if she'd be willing to sell her house and move near us, and she agreed. I watched and felt assurance it was the right thing to do as the retirement village took shape.
1: Hello.
3: Hi, Donna. I've got bad news.
1: What, Mom?
3: My cancer came back.
1: Oh, dear. Well, the retirement village here is almost finished.
3: Never mind that. We sold the house and I put your aunt in a nursing home out here. I'm coming to live with you.
1: But I promised her she could live here so I could look after her.
3: Too late for that.
1: Mom, this isn't right. I made a promise.
3: The cancer is in my liver, Donna. I need your help. And that's what you should care about.
0: How could I do for my mother what she had never done for me? God's word and His love for me made it possible. I let her come, and we started radiation therapy at a nearby hospital. After many months of going to California to settle things, Alan helped me arrange to move them into the retirement village nearby, and we brought my aunt too. Mom fought me all the way, but I finally told her to do it my way or she was on her own. So they shared an apartment, and Mom continued to drink.
1: Hello.
3: You think you're so smart. Always going to church with the kids. Well, it doesn't work. You'll find out. Look at me. Grandma always took me to church. Look how I turned out.
1: I don't know what happened with you, Mom. But I'm only trying to do what's right before the Lord, and I'll do so until I die, like Grandma.
3: Doesn't work.
1: Your relationship wasn't real, Mom. Mine is. Grandma has no reason to stand in shame before the Lord. What will you say when you stand before the Lord?
0: That was the first time I confronted my mother, and she hung up on me. For the next 10 years, I looked after my mom and aunt, taking them to the hospital more times than I can remember. My dad had 3 heart attacks during that time. After the first 2, he stayed with us to recuperate. But after the 3rd heart attack, he developed a blood clot, and they had to amputate his leg.
4: I think my time is up, Donna.
1: That's up to the Lord, Dad. He's brought you through some bad times.
4: Yeah, but this time is different, Donna. I won't be coming to stay with you this time.
1: We loved having you.
4: But I don't want to be a burden. I'm ready to go home to be with the Lord.
1: I wish Mom was ready.
4: How is she?
1: The same. I'm trying to get her in a women's Bible study.
4: Keep praying for her.
0: My father died, and then my aunt. Mom finally joined the women's Bible study, but no obvious changes were made. Then she had a brain aneurysm and had surgery. A few days later, she suffered a seizure, and I was summoned to the hospital.
1: You're getting what you deserve. Maybe I should just leave you like you did Dad and Aunt Eva. Maybe I should not be there for you like you weren't for me. How can I have these thoughts? Lord, please help me. Hi, Mom.
5: Donna. I told God 50 years ago I wouldn't deal with your dad's seizures. He sure is showing me now, isn't he?
1: That was a long time ago, Mom. God will forgive you,

0: you can get on living for the Lord. He forgave the Apostle Paul when he persecuted the early church.
1: But Paul didn't know he was doing wrong. I did. But I did it anyway. I was selfish.
2: Mom recovered, but later tripped on a curb and broke her face in 5 places. She had to eat through a straw, but she still didn't ask God's forgiveness. Then she suffered a massive stroke and had to go into health care. A clear mind trapped in a paralyzed body. Time to think and think and think. Some days when I went to visit her, she treated me terribly, and I had to pray hard.
0: Grieve not the Holy Spirit of God, whereby ye are sealed unto the day of redemption. Let all bitterness and wrath and anger and clamor and evil speaking be put away from you with all malice. And be ye kind one to another, tender-hearted, forgiving one another, even as God for Christ's sake hath forgiven you.
1: Donna, can you ever forgive me for not being a good mother to you?
0: Mom, it was forgiven long ago.
1: I've been telling the aides to let Jesus guide their lives and not do as I did.
2: At last, she had come to the Lord. For the next few years until she died, God gave Mom a ministry, talking about Jesus to aides in the nursing home. She was a new person in Christ. I am now 72 and wonder how I got through those years, but the answer is Jesus. We are blessed with 2 sons and 4 grandchildren who have professed faith in Jesus. Our God answers prayer in His own time and in His own way. You can trust Him.
3: Listening friend, the Bible says in 1 John chapter 5, verses 11 and 12, "And this is the record, that God hath given to us eternal life, and this life is in His Son. He that hath the Son hath life, and he that hath not the Son of God hath not life." Do you have the Son of God living in you? God is no respecter of persons. 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Heard in the true story of Donna Bossert were Connie Foster, Angela Morris, Tina Glushenko, Nolan Maddox, Cheryl Lynn Galimo, and David Brian Stewart. 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
0: But I know one thing, I'll know my Lord when He comes. And the good part is He'll know me. And there won't be any mistake. Amen. Do you know Him? I hope you know Him tonight. 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

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Landmark Baptist College recognizes this need and has been training the next generation of Christian leaders to serve in a local church ministry way back since 1979. 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

0: For 50 years, Dr. Mickey Carter has preached biblical truths from the Word of God at the Landmark Baptist Church.
1: You're not going to get there because of a catechism or a ceremony of a sprinkling when you were a baby. You're only going to get there by the grace of God through Jesus Christ. He's the way. The Bible says, for by grace are you saved through faith. That not of yourselves, it's a gift of God.
0: Just as God transitioned Israel's leadership from Moses to Joshua, so has He transitioned the leadership of the Landmark Baptist Church from Dr. Mickey Carter to Dr. B.E. Parsons.
2: Turn not from it to the right hand or to the left, that thou mayest prosper whithersoever thou goest.
3: This book of the law shall not depart out of thy mouth, but thou shalt meditate therein day and night, that thou mayest observe to do all according to all that is written therein, for then thou shalt make thy way prosperous.
0: If you visit the Landmark Baptist Church, you will see that the same Spirit of God still flows from that same old pulpit just as it always has.
4: It's not Jesus plus your works. It's Jesus and nothing else. It's not Jesus plus being a good person. No, you got to realize that you are a sinner lost and on your way to hell, and your good works are nothing.

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And whereas it is a duty of nations, as well as of men, to own their dependence upon the overruling power of God, to confess their sins and transgressions in humble sorrow, yet with assured hope that genuine repentance will lead to mercy and pardon, and to recognize the sublime truth announced in the Holy Scriptures and proven by all history, that those nations only are blessed whose God is the Lord. Abraham Lincoln. As we celebrate this Independence Day, may we remember that if we ever forget that we're one nation under God, then we'll be a nation gone under. From all of us at Gospel 90.3, Happy Independence Day.

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0: new direction that could push it kind of in a direction away from some of our containment lines we've been working on the last couple days.
1: From the Midwest to the East Coast, watch out. It is promising to be a scorcher.
2: Especially by Wednesday, we'll start seeing it really impact areas of like the Ohio Valley, through the Mid-Atlantic and into the Northeast. And it looks like the main, like the primary time frame for like the most extreme heat will be on Thursday and Friday, both. We're looking at Thursday probably being the period where we see the most potential for record highs.
1: National Weather Service meteorologist Scott Kleebauer in Venezuela, they continue looking for bodies. The death count, more than 1,700. This is SRN News. Do people know that you are a Christian? Here's correspondent Michael Harrington with that story.
3: Lifeway Research has been asking that question to Protestant churchgoers, and only 53% of them say that most of the people they know are aware that they're followers of Christ. 30% say most people don't know. But the survey also reveals that a strong majority of Christians are fully prepared to share their faith. 65% say they would have no hesitation letting a non-Christian person know they are a believer. Michael Harrington reporting.
1: Supreme Court decision not to allow a Rastafarian to sue prison officials for cutting his hair being seen as a rare defeat for religious freedom in the High Court. Experts say the case underscores the complexity and far-reaching nature of religious freedom laws in the U.S. and increasingly diverse faith traditions. Christians now represent about 62% of the American population. This is SRN News. A JetBlue pilot telling an air traffic controller the plane hit a drone over New Jersey as they turned to approach JFK International early Monday morning.
4: Well, the tower JetBlue 948 is just past assault for runway 13 left.
5: JetBlue 948, Kennedy Tower, runway 13 left, clear to land.
4: We are clear to land, 13 left. And just quickly, I couldn't talk to approach, but we collided with a drone back there in the turn as we're coming to assault. Just wanted to pass that to you.
5: You said you collided?
4: Yep, it hit us right above the cockpit.
5: All right, so it was about like, what, two miles back at,
4: yep.
5: At 3,000 feet you were at?
4: Affirmative. Go ahead and back it up about 10 to 12 miles back at 3,000 feet.
1: Officials do say there were no injuries on board the aircraft or on the ground, and of course, the investigation is underway. More details, srnnews.com.
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Exactly what type of principles was our great nation founded upon? Patrick Henry, known by some as the Orator of the Revolution, said, "It cannot be emphasized too clearly and too often that this nation was founded not by religionists, but by Christians. Not on religion, but on the gospel of Jesus Christ. For this very reason, peoples of other faiths have been afforded asylum, prosperity, and freedom of worship here." Happy Independence Day.

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According to our founding fathers, what type of men should be elected to public office? John Jay, the first Chief Justice of the United States Supreme Court, said, "Providence has given to our people the choice of their rulers, and it is the duty, as well as the privilege of our Christian nation, to select and prefer Christians for their rulers." Happy 4th of July.

That's where 2 Timothy is. In fact, it follows 1 Timothy. I'm being mean to you a little bit. 2 Timothy chapter 1, first 10 verses this morning. Paul, an apostle of Jesus Christ by the will of God, according to the promise of life which is in Christ Jesus. To Timothy, my dearly beloved son, grace, mercy, and peace from God the Father and Christ Jesus our Lord. I thank God, whom I serve from my forefathers with pure conscience, that without ceasing I have remembrance of thee in my prayers, night and day, greatly desiring to see thee, being mindful of thy tears, that I may be filled with joy. When I call to remembrance the unfeigned faith that is in thee, which dwelt first in thy grandmother Lois and thy mother Eunice, and I am persuaded that in thee also. Wherefore I put thee in remembrance, that thou stir up the gift of God which is in thee by the putting on of my hands. And here's the text I want to deal with this morning. For God have not given us a spirit of fear, but of power and of love and of a sound mind. Be not therefore ashamed of the testimony of our Lord, nor of me his prisoner, but be thou partaker of the afflictions of the gospel according to the power of God. Now, Paul is writing to Timothy. Timothy was his son in the ministry. And basically, Paul is getting ready to depart. Timothy knows that. Paul is writing about it. And Paul is admonishing that preacher boy that's about to take his place to not be fearful. Now, he had a lot to be fearful over. I mean, it was a great responsibility to follow the Apostle Paul, and in the setting and in the troubles and all of that. And yet Paul is saying for him, in the midst of all this, God has not given us a spirit of fear. That's not from God. If you have that today, the devil loves to torment us with stuff. But we're supposed to have a sound mind, it says. That means a scriptural mind. That means one that's based on what God had to say about the subject. And so he's telling Timothy here not to have a spirit of fear. Now, fear is common to man, common to all of us. Whether you started off in childhood being afraid of the dark in your room, and today you're afraid of the room in the nursing home. We all have our fears. We could write a long list of things that we're fearful about, no doubt about it. But I talk about the kids being fearful in the dark. Anybody ever have the kid, "Mama, please don't turn off the light"? You remember though? Sure we do. Little boy cried out to his mama, said, "I'm afraid to be in here in the dark." And she said, "Son, nobody in the dark in there but you and God." And she closed the door and went on. He said, "God, I do know you're in here, but please don't move. You're going to scare me to death if you do." Now, somebody said, "Love is real to the puppy, puppy love." Well, fear is real to the kid. Fear is real to all of us. It is common to man. There's no doubt about that. And we could all tell some childhood stories and all of that business. But fear is also for our good. Did you know that? You know why I fear putting my finger on a hot stove? Because I did it one time. I never forgot it. Right? What else did we do that we won't do again if we nip it, right? So fear can work to our advantage, work to something good, no doubt about it. And all of that is good, but fear is coming in the Bible. Did you know that? It's coming in the Bible. But what I want to talk to you about is keeping it in balance. Balancing our fears. It's coming in the Bible. The Bible tells us what to fear and what to fear not. Somebody said, I haven't counted it, but somebody said that there's 365 days in the year, and there's 365 times in the Bible that God said, "Fear not." I'm not sure. I hadn't counted them. But there's a lot of times. There's the word fear appears a lot of times in a lot of different contexts in the Word of God. No doubt about it. In examples, for instance, sometimes you think it's contradictory. It's not. Over in 1 Peter chapter 1, it tells us we're to spend our sojourn, our time here, in fear. But

You get over to 1 John chapter 4, it tells us there's no fear in love, and perfect love casteth out fear. Who's right? Both of them are right. When you put them into balance, they're both right. And each one is to our advantage when we get it in its context and right. Both are right. And the Bible speaks to our fears. All mankind has fear. George Patton. Anybody know who George Patton was? He was the great general of World War II. They used to call him Blood and Guts Patton. Anybody remember? He was greatly responsible for our, with some others, of course, that helped us win World War II. And he goes down in history, and people spoke of George Patton as being fearless. But George Patton has some quotes about that. He said, if we accept the general definition of bravery as being a quality that has no fear in it, he says, well, if that's the case, I've never seen a brave man. That was General Patton. He went on to say, all men are frightened. And he said this, the greater the intellect, the greater the fright. I have seen a few folks dumb enough not to be afraid of much. But I hopefully think we're smart enough to be afraid of some things. Amen. And George Patton said, the more the intellect, the more the frightened they are. But he said, the brave man is the one that don't quit in spite of his fears. That goes on and gets the job done. And so the Bible is right when it tells us to fear. It's also right when it tells us to fear not. In the context of both, they're right. Now, there's all kind of wrong kinds of fear, no doubt about it. One of them, Proverbs 29, about verse 25, says, the fear of man bringeth a snare, a trap. You know, the Daily News is big fear business today. They will report the negative over the positive every time. They will report that to scare you. You'll watch and you'll pay attention and you'll probably buy something or something else. And you look around today and you see that fear moves men. I don't play the stock market. I've never been able to do that, but some do. Have you ever noticed how it goes up and down with whatever fear they happen to be talking about? Right? Well, it fell because of the virus. It fell because of the oil shortage. It fell because of this and because of that. Up and down because man's feelings go up and down. And truth of the matter is, the way we look at things has a whole lot to do with it. And when it comes to balancing our fears, we need to understand this scripture is saying, don't live in the spirit of fear. Just don't let that be the governing thing. Don't let it make you panic. Don't go daily around worrying that the sky is going to fall on you. The question is today, how many things have we seen threatened that never happened? How about Y2K? Anybody remember Y2K? Hey, while I can laugh about it now, I know some churches just about destroyed themselves over that. Because the preacher got hung up on it, got hooked on it, got to studying it, and he got to preaching on it all the time. And everything's got a computer chip. Everything's on the computer. The red light in town won't work. Nothing will work. Everything's going out. All your appliances at home have got a chip in them. Everything's going out. And Y2K was a date that we all began to kind of dread. And I know some good preachers and good churches that took some precautions that were really cost them in the long run. I know some churches where the congregations sold out everything. Families sold out everything and went and hid in the hills. I wonder if they've come out yet. Probably they have. But they were out of balance on their fear. They didn't have it in balance. And I told two or three of my preacher friends, they said, what are you saying about it? I said, I'm saying something about it, but I'm kind of joking about it, that God's still in charge of the Y2K. He's in charge of the computers and everything else. And I'm just telling my folks, trust the Lord. I know several of them told me, and I could give you some names you'd recognize. They went and bought and stocked up everything and ammunition. I'm not against owning an extra ammo clip or something, but an extra box of ammo. But they stocked it up big.
And they stocked up the food, the dry food that would last

And I said, what are you doing? I said, I'm just getting your address so I can come to your house. That's all I'm doing. Now, I made it kind of funny about it, but the truth of the matter is I'm glad I didn't have to go to their house. And I'm glad they didn't have to shoot their neighbors coming up the hill. You ever think those things through? You got to balance some truth with things. That's why the scripture here says, have a sound mind. Some right thinking about things. That's important. Yes, we all have our fears. My grandma used to fear bad weather so bad. We kids, I am not kidding you, my brother and I, daddy'd be gone. Storm would come up in the little Georgia night when we were young, third grade. And grandma and mama would get us kids out of bed, even in summertime. No air conditioning, no fans. Get us out of bed and put winter coats on us. Cause the storm was coming and grandma said it's gonna blow the house away. And you gotta be clothed. She'd had that happen to her when she was a kid, so she had a phobia all her life. When a storm came up, she was scared to death. Well, you know what? She'd been dead about 70 years. Well, let me see, about 60, 65. And a storm did come through right where she said it was coming. 65 years. Difference was the old house had been torn down. The storm didn't get it. Got some others, but didn't get that one. It was gone. Folks, sometimes the thing we fear the most never happens. Never happens. We got to get in balance on that stuff. And we live in a fearful day. I'm not denying that. I understand what the Bible says about things. But we can't get our fear out of balance. If we do, it can hurt us. Our reaction can hurt us greater than the action that we feared. Do you understand what I'm saying? Like a fellow said, you believe in ghosts? He said, yes. They said, well, you fear them? He said, yes. They said, well, a ghost can't hurt you. He said, no, but one can make me hurt myself. I understand what he's saying. Yeah, we're sort of that way sometimes if we're not careful. You know, the presidents sometimes say something smart, and Franklin D. Roosevelt said it in 1941, I guess it was, at Pearl Harbor when he was trying to calm the nation. You see, a president, a leader, even a preacher has to be wise about not panicking folks. And President Franklin D. Roosevelt said, all we have to fear is fear itself. Was he right? Yes. Yes, there's some things we ought to fear, but we couldn't get out of balance. Had we got out of balance, we'd all be speaking Chinese or German right now. Amen? We gotta be wise and let realize there's something you need to trust God with. Amen? But, your reaction can get you. I guess it was Ronald Reagan that made a good statement. He said, the future does not belong to the fearful and faint-hearted. It belongs to the brave. President was right. Yeah, let's don't mess up with the future with the present fears. We can easily do that. The fear can get you itself. I think about the teenage girl and around with the teenagers, and teenagers will dare others to do things, you know. And they'll gossip. It's not just the old ladies or the old men that gossip. It's the teenagers too. And especially since they got that gossip phone in their hands all the time. A lot of gossip. But the gossip was in the cemetery over there, there's a man buried, but he was a vampire. That's pure junk, but anyway. Teenage gossip. Vampire buried in the graveyard. So they're riding around at night daring each other to go to the grave. And finally, they dared this young lady to the place that they finally coerced her into going to show off that she would do it. And they said, well, we want to know for sure that you've been there. So they gave her a wooden stake. We used to call them a stob, but anyway, a stake. And you go to that graveyard and you go to that cemetery and you drive it in the ground and we'll come back and pick you up. We'll see if you did it, because we'll see if the stake is in the ground. She was scared to death. She was petrified. But she was trying to make it with the gang, trying to get the prestige. So she got out of the car, and in her great fear, she ran to that grave, and she put that stake in the ground,

And she jumped up to run and she died of a heart attack. When the teens went back and found her, she was laying dead. When she put the stake in the ground, it caught the corner of her dress. And when she jumped up to run, she thought the vampire had grabbed her. While it's funny, it's a horrible thing. What killed her? Her fear. Her fear. That's what got her. The truth is today, I don't know how many folks out there think you've got something so bad, so big, so awful. I want to encourage you today that I've got a God bigger than anything that you've got to scare you. Do you understand that? Is he your God? Give him some credit for having power over everything. And he does have that power. You can get that fear out of balance if you're not careful. Christians, we need to demonstrate to a scared world that we have faith in God. We need the attitude. And it's hard. I'm not saying it's easy, but you remember the three Hebrew boys that was thrown in the fire furnace in the book of Daniel? You remember they were threatening, you're either going to bow down to the king's music and the king's God, or you're going to be thrown in the fire furnace, remember? And you remember what they said to the king? Oh, king, we don't know whether God's going to deliver us or not. But be it known unto thee, O king, whether he does or not, we'll not bow down to your heathen music and your heathen gods. And of course, God went with them in the fire. They didn't know he was going to be in there. They didn't know the fourth man, Jesus, was going to show up in the fire, but he did. I don't know. I've had more than one time in my life to have to make a choice. I could not guarantee anybody God was going to see me through that. But I knew I had to go. And I'm thankful that I did. That the fear didn't keep me back from maybe some of the biggest blessings I ever had in my life. I was the most fearful of. Couldn't you give that testimony when you think back? Sure you could. Let's don't let our fear get out of balance. Now I think about our current times today. There's a lot to be concerned over today. I'm not minimizing that. We are in a warfare with the devil. We've been ever since the Garden of Eden. The attacks that's going on right now against Christianity across the world is increasing. And in America, they're increasing. Right here in our area, they increase. Some of you saw the paper again this week, and some of you have been fearful about it. And how that the Christian schools in Florida are coming under attack. And while they could not stop some good men in the legislature from allowing what's called the school vouchers, where somebody can give to a voucher and help a poor kid to get a scholarship. While they couldn't stop it through the legislature, now they're going around to the corporations and to the men that would give and trying to stop them under the threat of so-called discrimination. Boy, this is really something. When our biggest sin is being against sin. You know what I just said? This LGBTQ business, homosexual business. That's what they're saying we're discriminating against. I plead guilty, guilty, guilty to being against that stuff. Amen? I'm going to take the Bible position. And by the way, percentage of populations, there's only a few deceived kids that would go to school and claim that they're transgender. They got brainwashed by some adults that they never should have been exposed to start with. That kind of business, that kind of junk. And that's what you had on the front page of the Ledger this week. It's what we had on the Orlando, same article. They just keep throwing it out, throwing it out, throwing it out. And they do intimidate some people. Well, that school down there discriminates. Yes, we do. We discriminate against evil all the time. And we're for good all the time. And we know the difference between the two because we've got God's book on it. And we know what he thinks about it. Amen, amen. Truth of the matter is, we are under attack. They're telling us we can't practice our Bible doctrine, that we can't raise our kids in the nurture and admonition of the Lord. We can't tell them, thus saith the Lord, this is right and that is wrong. We can't have good Christian people standing before a classroom of kids unless we got some transgenders mixed in them and letting them all go to the same restroom. Folks, that's a day and age we've come to. And it is scary, and I am fearful of it, but I will stand up against it, and I'm not fearful to stand up against it. And I don't think we should be. Current

Times, yes, they're bad, no doubt about it. You know, we all got mad and should have years ago when we started seeing the American flag burned in the street, didn't we? But the Supreme Court finally heard a case in about 1990, and they declared that burning the American flag was an act of free speech. Remember? We disagreed with that. We've seen it happen many times, though, since then. Now in Iowa, just like this week or last week, a man was given a sentence of 16 years for burning a flag, not the American flag, but the LGBT flag. I hope some good judge overturns it. We got a lot of bad judges. Thank God the president has put some new ones in that are better. We need a bunch more. But the truth of the matter is, now, you could get 16 years for burning a flag that the queer bunch has made. Something is bad wrong. No, we're not fearful to stand against it. I know this is going out over the radio and all that. Had a preacher tell me not long ago, I don't know why they hadn't killed you yet. I do. God's not through with me yet. Now, when he gets through with me, he will. Let him do it. I'd rather go that way than some other ways I'd name, but I'm not fearful of it. As long as the Lord says, tell the truth, I'll tell the truth. Amen. And we look in the current times today, it is amazing. The fear mongers today, though, is not the preachers. Like me. You say, well, you fear monger, you say Jesus is coming and hell is real. Yes, I say both those things. But the real fear mongers are the ones that's telling us we've, like, what's her name, Miss Cortez, the Spanish girl that don't know top from bottom, that's being, she's Nancy Pelosi's boss. You know who I'm talking about, don't you? She said, we only got 12 years. I got news for her. God didn't set his calendar by her. But anyway, because we're going to run out of air, we're polluting the air. Climate change is coming. It's getting too hot. The glaciers are going to melt and they're going to just cover us. No, God's in charge of the glaciers and the air. And he put enough air and enough water here to last till Jesus gets back. And he's going to lift the curse from the earth. And then things are going to get better fast. We're surviving under a cursed world. You do know that, don't you? And yet God is providing in the midst of it, and he is going to continue to provide in the days coming. Earth is going to have the curse removed. Praise God. Amen. I'm just looking past my fears to what God is going to do when he finishes this thing. And he is going to finish it. No, we're not the fear mongers today. No, we're not. Yeah. Christians ought to believe in Bible truths and not be ashamed to state it. Tell it like it is. You know what the right kind of fear is, though? There's the wrong kind. There's the right kind. The right kind is what the scripture says, the fear of the Lord is the beginning of wisdom. Say, I'd like to be smart. Do you fear the Lord? You know something about him? You know something about his power? You know something about his word? You know something about his will? That makes you wiser than a lot of people if you do. And it's our choice. The Bible says in the book of James, if any man lack wisdom, let him ask of God. And I have asked him for that many times, and I'm sure that you have also. But the answer is to trust God with it all. With it all, the bad and the good. I read something many years ago that I never got over. It was something that happened in the school for the blind. Young people, kids, 10, 12, on up. They went to the school to learn the Braille. They're blind. And a new headmaster came over the school, and he really had a heart for the kids. And he imagined what they must feel and how that some of them might be bitter. And so the first day, he stood before the class of blind kids, and he said to them, he was getting them to think.
He said to him, said,

God's been very mean to you. He's let all these other kids out there see, but you can't see. Give other kids good eyes, but you don't have good eyes. You can't see. What do you say to that? He figured there was bitterness in there. You'd naturally think there might be. And he's wanting them to get it out. And so he said, what do you think God's done you wrong? And he said, a young girl stood up, maybe 12, 13 years old. And he said, what's your answer to that? She stood up and she quoted in some words. It's twice in the New Testament, once in Matthew 11, once in Luke 10, where Jesus was talking to the Father. And Jesus said to the Father, I'm paraphrasing now, I'm glad you hid this from the wise and revealed it to babes. And so she quoted part of that verse to the headmaster, and she said, the answer is, so it seemed good in thy sight, Father. So it seemed good in thy sight, Father. What was she saying? It's God's will. I accept it. I'm not bitter about it. Can we get a hold of that just a little bit? If it's all right with God, he's in charge. If he wants to take me with a disease, he can. If he wants to take me with a car wreck, he can. If he wants to take me with a heart attack, he can. If he wants to take me any means he wants to, that seems good to him, it's all right with me. Can you get what that little girl got? Can you get to that place of trusting God, say, if it seemed good to God, it's all right with me? Most of us aren't there, I'll be honest with you. But it's a place we ought to be aiming for. Place we ought to be trying to get. Oh, yeah. There's a little boy down in South Florida years ago. I never got over, heard him on TV. Saw him as a reporter, interviewed him on TV. Little black-headed boy. Good-looking little fella, probably 11, maybe 12. And he had a deadly disease. He was dying with it. Somehow it got in the news. I don't remember the circumstances. But I remember the reporter, and reporter probably meant well, but reporters can sometimes be pretty cruel. And a reporter stuck a microphone up to the little boy, and he'd been in the news a time or two. And the reporter said this to the little boy. Basically, I'm paraphrasing again. Basically, the reporter said, are you mad at God for you being in this condition? Others don't have this, and how you feel about it? And I'll never forget the little boy's answer. His name was Benji, and here's what he said. He said, no. No. Somebody had to be Benji. Boy, that was deep. That was powerful. That reporter didn't expect such an answer. The little boy said, if it's God's will, it's okay with me. That's what he was saying. Somebody had to be Benji. Folks, let's balance our fears. Fear the Lord, rightfully so, in awe of the Lord, his power and his greatness. I don't want to offend him. I don't want to sin against him. Yes, that's the right kind of fear. I don't fear. Jesus warned about fearing man. He said, fear not what man can do. Fear him that can destroy both soul and body in hell. That's what Jesus said. And he wasn't talking about the devil. God has that power. Only God. The answer is trust the Lord with whatever it is. Job said, and Job thought maybe God was against him, remember? He couldn't understand. But here's what he said. Though he slay me, yet will I trust him. What do you need to trust him with today? Doctor's report? Family problem? Financial backset?
I don't know.

We all got something. What is it that's too big to trust God with? What is it that you can't turn over to the Lord? That's the very thing that he wants you to turn to him. Job said, yet, I can't understand it, but yet I trust him anyway. David said in Psalms 34, he delivered me from all my troubles. All is a big word in the Bible. All my troubles. What are they today? I'm going to turn all my troubles over to him. Old preacher John L. Rice, I guess it was, but I don't know if he's the first one who said it, but people were telling him negative things about his health, what was happening to his body, and that death probably wasn't that far off. He responded this way. He said, you can't scare me with heaven. Oh, you can't scare me with heaven. The scripture says, absent from the body, present with the Lord for the believer. Right. Can't scare me with heaven. As a preacher, I've been to a lot of deathbeds, a lot of church members that sit right where you're sitting today, and I've been here a long time and doing this for a long time, and I've said this so many times, there is a big difference between God's people and the world's people when death comes. Big difference. I've seen it so many times. Most horrible thing you ever see is people fearful of death, fearful of what they're slipping out into. That's an awful scene at a deathbed. One of the best things you'll ever see is when they go out praising God. And in many times, more than one time, I have gotten a little report back as they were kind of in the intermediate zone, moving from here to there. Some wonderful things. Hear the music. See the angels. I've been there when they did that. Been there. Wonderful thing. There was an older lady here for years, and our longtime members will remember her name. Sister Rosenbach. She had a diabetic condition. Insulin could get messed up, and she had some awful sickness with it. But she never missed Sunday. She always went to the Sunday school department. She drug herself in there and she played the piano for the kids. She was in the church service. She was in the church service on Wednesday night and Sunday night. She just came. She was faithful. She'd gone back a long way. She got saved as a kid. She heard great old time preachers. She heard Billy Sunday preach. Paul Radar and some of the others in those days. She was kind to me. I was a young preacher, just doing the best I could. And she'd say to me, she'd shake hands with me at the door. She'd say, preacher, I've heard all the greats, and oh, you're good. You're as good as any. And God probably forgave her for that line, but she built me up, took some of my fears away as a young preacher. The day come that she was on her deathbed. She was on her deathbed for several days. I appeared in the hospital, was in town. I'd go by to see her every day. She finally got to where she could not open her eyes. She was in that diabetic coma. And I'd get close to the bed to her, and I'd say, Sister Rosenbach, how you doing today? How you doing? This is a preacher. How you doing today? I come to pray for you. And here's what she would say every day. Preacher, I'm doing just great. I'm just doing great. And I'd pray for her, and I'd come back the next day. And I remember the day I walked in, and oh, she was just about gone. And I got down real close. I said, Sister Rosenbach, this is a preacher. How you doing today? And she said, preacher, just great. And she went out. I thought, boy, I'd like to go that way. Not mad at God. Trust in him. Just great. Not going out in fear. Going out in faith. Let me ask you today. That time will come for you and I. Can you face it without fear? Can you face tomorrow without fear? Can you face the next doctor's appointment without fear?

Can you face the next problem without fear? If you don't know the Lord Jesus Christ, don't kid yourself. You got a right to be afraid, much afraid. But if you know him, you can turn everything, and no matter how big and how bad it is, you can turn it over to him. You can turn it over to him. Maybe that's what you need to do today. Let's make a vow in the cedar at the altar. Lord, it's a problem I got to turn over to you. Lord, it's the fear of it's tearing me apart. Lord, I give it to you today. I want you to take it. I'm going to trust you with it all the way. Would you do that? If you've never trusted the Lord Jesus as your Savior, the one that loved you and died for you, never received him, don't kid yourself. You need to receive him. That's the place. That's the beginning of your faith that'll grow to the place you can turn it all over to God. Would you bow your heads with me today? Father, I come to you in prayer. Lord, I do know it's a fearful day that men live, and it's going to get worse according to the Word of God. But Father, we believe you're coming for us before it gets too bad. Father, you've said, Jesus said, that men's heart would fail them for the things that's coming on the earth, the fear. But Father, great is that soul that can trust you because they know it's all right when their time comes. And their time comes to face you, they can do it without fear. I pray for that one in the building today. No, they know. If they died today, they'd go to hell. They wouldn't go to heaven. They got a right to be afraid, Lord. I pray they'd come and give you that fear and trust Christ and walk away in faith and knowing no matter what the day holds or the year holds, it's going to be all right because I know the Lord Jesus Christ is my Savior. I pray you'd bless the invitation, Father. I pray if it could be thy will that not one would leave the building lost today. For I ask it in Christ's name. Amen. Would you stand with me? Brother Bert's going to lead a song of invitation. And we invite you on the authority of God's word to step out and come and receive Christ. He'll receive you if you'll receive him. Will you come? I pray you will as we sing. John.

How about you this morning? How about you? Will you come as we say? He said, whosoever cometh unto me, I'll in no wise cast out. He won't turn you down.

May they just need to come to the altar and say, Lord, I want to leave this with you. I can't handle it. It's bigger than me. I want to give it to you. I want you to know I trust you with it. Will you do it? Invitation's still open.

0: Lord wants you to move a church membership, or maybe you've been saved and never baptized. You ought to come do that.
1: In thee to find all land.
0: There's some men, women, boys, and girls never been saved because they're afraid, their fear keeps them from stepping out in front of people and being honest.

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The invitation is still open. The music will keep playing for a while, and you've got all the time you need to come, if you will. My whole ministry,

0: is a verse in the Bible, end of Revelation 21:8, that literally, if you want to go home and read it, literally tells you who's in hell, tells you the roll call. Could call it the roll call in hell. In categories, it tells you who's going to be there. And there is a strange word you would not expect. You'd expect to hear words like murderers or adulterers and so on. You'd expect that. But there's another word. Strange word to be listed right there. Here's what the word is. The word is the fearful. The fearful? How bad could the fearful be? Why are they in hell? Yeah, you read it. The fearful. May I ask you, are you fearful to choose God over the devil? Are you fearful to choose the Lord Jesus Christ as your Savior? Are you fearful? Say, Lord, I didn't kill nobody. I didn't rob a bank, this, that, or the other. But the Lord said, but you were ashamed of me down there. You were fearful to confess me before men. You were fearful. Or you'll have a lot more sins than that, no doubt about it. But it's listed among the bad sins that we would call bad sins. It's called the fearful. Adulterers and whoremongers and all that we could name, but the fearful's right in that list. Right in that list. Have you been fearful? After knowing the Lord Jesus Christ died for you and shed his blood for you, have you been fearful to take his side and choose him, the one that loved you and paid such a price? Have you been fearful? I hope not. I won't ask you to raise your hand, but if I ask you the question, have you done what God asked you to do this morning? Could you say yes? Could you say yes?
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1: 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The one thing that has kept many out of heaven, even professing Christians, is discussed in this chapter. Sadly, those people have thought they had done what was necessary.

order to obtain heaven, but found they were mistaken. The faith that they thought would bar them from everlasting torment turned out not to be real faith. Just believing in God is not having or trusting faith. Even the devils believe in God. They tremble at the mention of him, yet their faith will not save them any more than that kind of faith will save anyone. Satan has even talked to God, yet his knowing the Creator will not get him into heaven either. Knowledge is not necessarily faith. I can believe that there is a president in the White House, but that faith does not make me a member of his family or even part of his cabinet. Genuine Christian faith is more than knowing about spiritual things. The one ingredient that makes faith real is that one trusts one belief physically. That trust is exhibited by one's works. One must believe

0: need. Their born-again child of God patiently waits for him to meet needs, rather than impatiently racking up credit debt because God did not provide in the time expected. One tithes because God commands it, and the child of God knows God will somehow help him live on less. Those steps may seem foolish to one not living by genuine faith, but to the faithful, those steps prove that their trust is real. Faith without these works or proofs is not genuine faith. Three times faith without works is referred to as dead. In James chapter 2, verse 17, we read, "Even so faith, if it hath not works, is dead, being alone." Many know the works part is essential and try to incorporate it into their theology. They put the works first and think it will save them and prove that they have faith. Unfortunately, they get the order wrong. To prove they have faith, they try to do religious ceremonies or good deeds. They try to clean up their life, attempt to act righteously, and do other good works. As noble as they may appear, these acts are not by faith. They are attempts to pay for God's approval. One cannot work oneself to heaven. Faith is extending one's trust towards God. The proof of belief is that the works show one is acting on faith's behalf. This may seem like a fine line to some, but it is a line that separates the saved from the unsaved. Is your faith manifested by your works of faith? I encourage you to read James chapter 2 yourself in your King James Bible or from the complete transcript of this message at www.devotionsfromthebible.com. Thank you so much for joining me, and may God bless the rest of your day.
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1: Now, what you've brought me today is truly remarkable. 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

0: when in the course of human events it becomes necessary for one people to dissolve the political bands which have connected them with another, and to assume among the powers of the earth the separate and equal station to which the laws of nature and of nature's God entitle them, a decent respect to the opinions of mankind requires that they should declare the causes which impel them to the separation.
1: 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And through every trial and triumph, God has remained faithful. 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
1: American Family News, I'm Rusty Pugh. A monumental day on tap at the Supreme Court. The justices are set to issue their final opinions of the term, expected to include closely watched decisions on birthright citizenship and

0: banning men from playing in women's sports. And it all comes after the High Court handed the Trump administration a loss on mail-in ballots, which the president says makes the Save America Act more important than ever.
1: Well, because of the mail-in ballot ruling, which was a little bit surprising, gives people more time to vote illegally, let's say. But the SAVE Act is even more important, and that's the right. You have to be a citizen of our country, okay? You have to show you're a citizen of our country, called citizenship. Voter ID by photo voter ID, and no mail-in ballots unless you're in the military, disabled, you're ill, or you're away.
0: Political strategist Katie Zacharias doesn't expect any surprises today.
2: I think it's going to go both in our favor and against us. I'm looking at birthright citizenship, and unfortunately, what I listened to the oral arguments on that one, and what I'm looking at is maybe a 6-3 or a 7-2, Alito and Thomas likely being the dissenters on that, and maybe one more conservative justice. Unfortunately, I think that would be the wrong interpretation for the majority of the court. On the transgender, I think it's probably for transgender athletes in female sports on Title IX, I actually think it's probably going to be a 5-4 or 6-3 in favor of upholding biological sex and the separation thereof. It should be much wider. It should be an 8-1 with only Jackson dissenting.
0: Also happening today, socialist Milot Kiros taking on Colorado's most senior member of Congress, Diana DeJet, in the Democratic primary there. And Democrats are worried about another upset from the far left. Here's Kiros, doubling down on the radical movement.
3: We were enforcing our borders long before ICE existed, and we'll do it long after ICE existed. Voters are voting across this country for leadership that is unbought and unafraid to stand up to the billionaires and the corporations that have kept our prices high.
0: Fox News contributor Joe Concha says a win for Kiros would be a major victory for the socialist movement in this country.
4: And here we have another foreign-born, anti-American candidate who will win in this district. I mean, you look at any polling that's coming out of there. I mean, this could be easily a double-digit victory for Milot Kiros, and we're seeing this now trend happening in New York City. We just saw it last week. Three Democrat socialists, which again is the biggest oxymoron ever to put Democrat and socialist in the same sentence as far as democracy and socialism existing peacefully.
0: The White House Religious Liberty Commission report has been released, and it finds there are problems in the U.S. and more on the way if we don't correct course.
5: Far too often in our national life, religion is treated as a problem or annoyance to be managed, restricted, or sidelined. That's a quote from the executive summary of the report. Commission member Eric Metaxas says the founders built religious freedom into the very fabric of the nation, but that has been forgotten or ignored.
6: We have to know the stories of our founding. If we don't understand that stuff, we can't rely on a few experts, you know, that they're going to take care of it.
5: From workplace discrimination to anti-Semitism on college campuses to churches being forced to shut their doors during the COVID pandemic, Metaxas says religious freedom is under attack in the U.S.
6: The stories we heard were nightmares. How many people have been persecuted for their Christian faith in America? This is not China. This is not North Korea.
5: At the same time, Metaxas says a government usurper posing as a religion is at the gate and is, in fact, already inside.
6: There are all kinds of things that are not protected by religious liberty, and a lot of radical Islam falls under that. They're gaming the system by pretending it's a religion, and to some extent, it's not at all a religion.
5: He says Islamofascism, especially as expressed by Sharia law, is actually a government, not a religion. And it's a threat.
6: Communism and socialism are threats to America, period. Islamofascism is a threat.
5: I'm Steve Jordan.
0: For American Family News, I'm Rusty Pugh.

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1: And I'm David Sawyer.
0: And it is Tuesday, June 30th. Last day of June, buddy.
1: Yeah, pretty crazy.
0: Hokey smoke, praise the Lord.
1: Halfway through the year.
0: It's a good day already. But over in Auckland, New Zealand, it's July 1st already.

0: Yankees.
1: Amen. Praise the Lord. Not bad at all. It's 76 right now. Yes, sir. Is your mouse not working?
0: I can't find it. There we go.
1: Well, stop moving it around at 109 miles. He shakes that thing around like crazy.
0: I found it, though.
1: Yes, you did. Praise Amen. The Lord. Well, let's get the music going here. What do you say?
0: Well, we are a radio station.
1: I think we ought to get something going. Yeah, yeah. You know what? I just saw in the lineup, we got the Booth Brothers. So let's just get that going. We'll go right down to the valley to pray, and we'll get into praying time, Tim and Molly O'Brien. But let's get the Booth Brothers going with Going In Style right here on Gospel 90.3 FM.
0: Good morning, show. Woo-hoo.

0: Amen. Tim and Molly O'Brien down to the valley to pray. Man, that's just good stuff right there. Opening up our prayer time. You want to get started, buddy?
1: Yes, let's pray. Dear Heavenly Father, Lord God, we just come before you and we just thank you, Lord God, for another day. And Lord, for a beautiful day. And we thank you for your grace and your mercy, Lord, and just your love and care for us, Lord. I pray for all those on the prayer list, Lord. I especially think of Mrs. Sue Pollen right now and Brother Bob Pollen's family, Lord. I pray that you just be with them and you comfort them and just make your presence known, Lord, and all that, Lord. And I pray for all those on the prayer list, Lord, and who have cancer or whatever sickness they may have, Lord, I pray that you just be with them today and you just give them a pain-free day, Lord, and just comfort them today, Lord. And I pray for all Bible preaching pastors out there and missionaries all around the world, Lord. I pray that you just be with them, bless their ministries, bless them and encourage them today, Lord. And I pray for our pastor and his family, Lord. I pray you build a hedge of protection around him and all the leaders at Landmark, Lord. And Lord, I pray for this country, Lord, and I pray for the president. I pray that you just have all our government leaders, Lord, do your will, Lord. And if any of them are not saved, I pray they get saved, Lord. That's the only way that this country will change is if more people get saved, Lord. And Lord, I pray for all those in Venezuela, Lord, for the earthquakes, Lord, and all the victims over there, Lord. I pray you just be with them, Lord, and hopefully all that gets figured out, Lord. And Lord, we just thank you for all the things that you've done. I pray in Jesus' name. Amen.
0: Heavenly Father, we continue to pray. And Lord, I just want to praise you and thank you for another day to be able to wake up and breathe your air. What a blessing just to know that you know that you're on your way to heaven. Trust in Christ as your Savior. Lord, I want to pray for all Bible preaching pastors like David just did, Lord, for Pastor O'Brien, who's listening in Ohio right now. And Lord, for Pastor Parker and just so many friends of the Gospel 90.3 of the Gray family. Over in New Zealand, Lord, and just so many around local folks right nearby, Lord. We pray for them. Pray for Brother Smith and, of course, William Butler and just so many others, Lord. We just pray, Father God, that you would just be an encouragement, help us to be an encouragement today. Pray for Miss Cheryl Layden, who listens faithfully, and Miss Virginia, who listens faithfully. We love them and we thank you for them, Lord. I pray for Miss Audrey and Denise, Lord, that you'd bless them and so many others, Lord. Just Nancy Wells and Audrey and just so many, Lord. We just pray, Father God, give folks a good day, Lord, and just help them to spread the gospel. Help somebody to tell somebody else about Jesus, Lord. Of course, we're praying for our government leaders, Lord, our president and our government leaders, Lord. Please be with them. Encourage them, Lord. We do have our Fourth of July celebration coming up here, 250 years, Lord. I pray for this country, Lord. We need some special prayer and some special moving of your hand, Lord, on this country. You turn the news on and you have communism moving in here and there and in small towns and big towns as well. And just Muslims taking over and stuff. And I just pray, Father God, that you would just put your hand on this country, Lord. Please don't remove your hand, Lord. We just love you. We thank you for all you do. Of course, we're praying for our troops around the world, our first responders. We thank you for all you do, for all you're going to do. Pray these things in Jesus' precious name. Amen.
1: Amen.
0: Okay, buddy. Well, let's get down and pray by Darren and Brooke Aldridge. We're going to kick this up a little bit, baby.
1: Let's do it.
0: Okay.

0: Amen. Get down and pray. Praise the Lord. That is good stuff right there. Well, if you've got a request, we'd certainly love to hear from you this morning. Telephone number's in the text line. Give them that, buddy.
1: You can call 863-422-9583, or if you rather text, 863-420-5085.
0: Amen. Amen. We'd love to hear from you one way or another. I'm just looking for something here. Just something fun to put in here. Let's see here. Here's a good one by the Inspirations. Let's drop in the Rose, and we'll start out with that. And then we've got What a Day That'll Be by the Morrison Sisters for Brother Butler. And he wants to hear Squire Parsons. So we'll get that in. And then whatever your requests are. And man, oh man, just a great day already. So let's get this started right here, right now on Gospel 90.3 FM's
1: 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Woohoo!

0: Good stuff right there.
1: Amen. That was What a Day That Will Be by the Morrison Sisters, and a request by Brother Butler.
0: Amen. You know, yesterday, communicating to New Zealand's a little tough, so I get emails back and forth at this time, and at least right now, until I set up a couple of things and get them set so we have a good communication back and forth easily, like text line. And you just don't simply send a text to New Zealand. Anyhow, yesterday they asked for Been Through Enough by Kate Harris Greco. So we're going to get that one going for the Grays in New Zealand. So we're going to do that. And we've got your requests coming up. Man, oh, man, we've got from Brother Butler. Still got a couple of requests. Roger Pemberton. Miss Violet just called in. So we got your requests coming.
1: Yeah, and if you want to call, you still have time to call.
0: Sure, that's right.
1: At 863-422-9583, or you can still text at 863-420-5085.
0: If we got it, we'll play it for you. Oh, you know what I wanted to say? You know, the Grays listen on internet radios. It's an actual radio in your house. You set it to Gospel 90.3. As long as you got Wi-Fi in your house, you can get one of these. 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But, I mean, you know, things aren't cheap these days. Nope. 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So, I mean, you don't have to listen. 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And just think about that. 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And you can get us wherever you are. Even if you're local, maybe you don't get the channel as good as you would like to. And it's just nice, you know. So, yep, okay. Amen. Well, let's get this going here. Little Kate Harris Greco for the Grays. Been Through Enough here on Gospel 90.3 FM's
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0: This is Scoop Walker on Grill 'Em for God with Pastor Mark to talk about understanding the Bible.
1: Thanks, Scoop. That's Mike.
0: Right, Mitch. Let's talk about John 3:16. For God so loved the world that he gave his only begotten Son, that whosoever believeth in him should not perish, but have everlasting life. Now, exactly what does that mean?
1: Well, Scoop, it says that God loved the world so much.
0: No. What does it really mean?
1: I think the passage is clear, Scoop.
0: Our listening audience wants to know the hidden meaning.
1: I think you're trying to read more into it than you need to. God gave his message in simple to understand language.
0: But isn't it significant that every third letter spells Forgoblotten? That's Swedish for cold spaghetti. That means something.
1: Will you just read the passage?
2: For God so loved the world that he gave his only begotten Son, that whosoever believeth in him should not perish, but have everlasting life. A message from Lifeline Productions. 1-800-523-8669. 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

0: Nasdaq futures 75 points higher. This is SRN News. One baseball team skips gay pride.
1: Once again, the Texas Rangers have opted not to celebrate the LGBT lifestyle as Major League Baseball's other 29 teams did in June. Instead, the Rangers hosted a faith and family night at Globe Life Field in Arlington, during which some players gave their testimonies. Republican Governor Greg Abbott cheered the team on X, saying, quote, "In Texas, we don't punish people for living out their faith. We protect that right." Michael Harrington reporting.
0: A new report by a Trump administration commission promotes the idea of building bridges between church and state. The draft report from the Religious Liberty Commission supports a stronger role for religion in government and public life. It recommends eliminating the Johnson Amendment, which restricts political activities of tax-exempt religious groups and compensating military members discharged for refusing to take the COVID-19 vaccines. This is SRN News. New research highlighting differences within the Democratic Party's diverse voter base.
2: According to Pew Research, black and Hispanic voters, while still largely aligned with Democrats, often differ from the party's more progressive wing. Many support economic liberal policies, but takes more moderate positions on social issues. They're also more likely to favor stricter border enforcement and stronger policing than progressive activists. The findings point to an evolving Democratic base, with key voting blocks not fully embracing the party's shift to the left. Ron Taylor reporting.
0: Tom Kaine Jr., the New Jersey Republican who's been away from Congress for almost 4 months with an unspecified medical condition, is set to reemerge today. He has missed more than 100 votes, hasn't been publicly in Washington or his district. Kaine is promising to finally be transparent about why he was away for such a long time. More details, srnnews.com.
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4: And I'm David Sawyer.
3: And why don't you give us that weather forecast there, buddy pal of mine?
4: Well, it looks like today's going to be partly cloudy skies, then heavy thunderstorms developing this afternoon, a high of 91 degrees, 90% chance of rain, and then tonight, cloudy early, then clearing expected late in the afternoon, late at night, sorry, and then a low of 74 degrees.
3: Okay, okay. Yeah. Well, let's do a couple of this days in history. What do you say?
4: Yeah, let's do it. You want to start it?
3: Yeah, yeah, I got a couple here. Let's see. Here's one for you. 2019, President Trump steps into North Korea.
4: Oh, yeah.
3: Through the DMZ. Yes, sir. He shook hands with Kim Jong-un. And that's 2003. What do you got?
4: Well, let's see here. On this day in 1520, looks like faced with an Aztec revolt against their rule, forces under the Spanish conquistador Hernan Cortes fights his way out of Tenochtitlan at heavy cost. It says known as the known to the Spanish as La Noche Triste, or the Night of Sadness. It says many soldiers drowned in the lake.
3: Wow.
4: So
3: okay. Well, I got one here for you. In 1953, this is a good one for you. Mm-hmm. The first production run of the Corvette sports car, developed by and by famed automobile designer Harley J. Earl, rolled off GM's assembly line in Flint, Michigan. All of these first Corvettes were white convertibles with red interiors and black canvas tops. That's kind of cool.
4: Yep. And I actually never heard of this one. In 1908, a fiery explosion rocks Siberia's Tunguska region. Man, I always butcher those names.
3: And I say you do too.
4: Flattening 800 square miles of forest, believed to be caused by an asteroid or comet, it remains Earth's biggest cosmic collision in recorded history.
3: Wow. I've never heard Siberia, huh?
4: Yep.
3: Okay. I've been out to the meteor crater in Arizona. That's kind of neat. That's
4: yeah,
3: pretty cool.
4: Yeah. Isn't there like a valley? It's called something like a valley of like asteroids or something like that.
3: I don't know about that, but it's pretty cool. I think it's 3/4 mile across.
4: Yeah.
3: Okay, I got one here for you. 1778, British, this right here in Florida, British and Loyalist troops turned turned back an American invasion of East Florida at the Battle of Alligator Bridge near present day Callahan. That's right near Jacksonville. So that was during the Revolutionary War. So that was kind of cool.
4: Yeah.
3: And here's one for you. 1970, IBM announces the system 370 mainframe computer. That thing was probably as big as a house, man.

0: I see that, though. Okay. In 1971, Russia, a crew of a Russian spaceship mission, Zoya's 11, the whole crew was found dead upon arrival of coming back to Earth. The whole crew, oh, wow. The first, that's the only people who had ever died in space. So,
1: wow.
0: And that's all I got, buddy.
1: Yep.
0: So, all right. Well, praise the Lord. We're going to get the music going. We still have one or two requests, so we're going to get those going again. And
1: sounds good.
0: If you got a request, it wouldn't be a bad to hear from you at all.
1: Yeah, and you can call 863-422-9583, or you can text 863-420-5085.
0: Amen. We'll be glad to put something on for you. Right now, we got From the Depths of My Heart from the Isaacs here on Gospel 90.3 FM's
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I heard severe weather in the north, tornadoes in the south, violence and political controversy in the capital, and now a pandemic that plagues us all. As I approached God in my prayer time, I actually felt despair. God took me to Psalms 91, verse 1. He that dwelleth in the secret place of the Most High shall abide under the shadow of the Almighty. God does not promise a world without trouble. What he does promise is that he will be faithful to you. In his love, he will cover you with his wings, and in that place, there is peace.

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But are you prepared if an asteroid destroys your golf cart? 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

0: 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My name is David Sawyer.
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0: You just heard When We All Get to Heaven by Cody Shuler and Pine Mountain. Hey,
1: man, that is good stuff. And you know what? Since that was a bluegrass song, I think it's our patriotic time, the time of day when we want to salute all who have served.
0: All those who are currently serving.
1: And those future servicemen and women who have signed that dotted line. You know who you are. We want to thank you for your service.
0: We want to thank you for your commitment to our country.
1: That's right, my patriotic friend. We want to salute you.
0: Salute.
1: Okay, we're going to start this out with Under God and the Booth Brothers. Really good song. It's, man, oh man, we're just a few days from the 4th of July. Yep. Good stuff. We're going to play some patriotic music all weekend long and just good stuff. Let's get all that going right here, right now on Gospel 90.3 FM's
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Protecting it is a great way of life. The United States Air Force. 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Aim high. 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

0: sure you want to hear this story's history?
1: Come on!
2: For Pete's sake, tell the story.
0: Well, one time a long time ago, this country was a part of England, and we wasn't getting along with them too good. In fact, we was thinking about breaking away and starting our own country. But the king over there in England, he says, you do that, and I'm going to send my redcoats. They was British soldiers, and he's going to send them over here to whoop us.
2: Of all the nerve.
0: And he says, you better think about that thing. Well, so your great-great-great-great-great-great-granddaddies all got together, you know, to think about it. And they argued about it back and forth a while. And finally, one of them says, let's do it. Let's start our own country. Somebody says, how you do that? Says, I don't know. Says, I reckon you just start. Says, what'll we call it? Says, let's call it the United States of America.
3: That was a good name.
0: Yeah. Now, about that time, up in Boston, Massachusetts, there's a fella living up there named Paul Revere. And he's a pretty good old fella. Just as poor as Job's turkey, but he's a pretty good old fella. And he owned a real good old horse named Nellie. Now, Paul, he was wandering around the streets up there one night, and he come up on a friend of his. And he says, howdy, what's new? His friend says, what's new? Says, the British is coming. That's what's new. What's the matter with thee? And Paul says, you're kidding. He says, it's a fact. Says, I just heard it from an Indian. And you know them Indians, they keep their ears to the ground. And Paul says, do the folks know about this? Fella says, I just heard about it myself. And Paul says, well, what we gonna do? And fella says, I'm getting out of town. And Paul says, well, we got to spread the word. He says, you spread it. I'm getting out of town. Well, Paul, he didn't know what to do, but he knowed he had to do something. Now, it happened. It happened that they had planned, if the British was ever to come over here, that they'd put a light up in this high church steeple. And Paul went down there to look. And sure enough, there was the light, burning brighter than day. Well, Paul, he jumped on his old horse and he lit out. He didn't know where he was going, but he knew he had to go somewhere. Oh, I wish you could have seen it. That old horse with his ears laid back and his nostrils wide open, a sucking in wind like a jet engine, feet pounding on them cobblestones, striking off sparks. Paul holding on for dear life and hollering at the top of his lungs. He says, the British is coming, the British is coming. Get you a gun, we gonna have us a revolution. And them farmers come up piling out of the hay like bees out of a beehive. Minutemen, they's called. They grabbed their squirrel guns.
3: What's Minutemen?
0: Minutemen? They's fellas that had to be ready at a minute's notice. And when Paul comes screeching down the road that way, they grabbed their guns and hid out behind the weeds and walls and trees and everywhere. And when the British come a-prancing along all dressed up in their red suits and a-waving to the girls, they let them have it. It was a sight to see. And then it happened.
3: They fired the gun.
0: They fired the gun. And the shot was so loud, it was heard clear around the world.

0: American Family News, I'm Rusty Pugh. The Supreme Court wraps up its term today with an expected ruling on President Trump's bid to win birthright citizenship.
1: Since its ratification following the Civil War, the 14th Amendment has been understood to grant U.S. citizenship to anyone born on American soil. An executive order from President Trump would end that for children born to parents in the country illegally or temporarily.
2: It's tremendously destructive. It's extremely costly. I don't know. It's up to them. But in terms of for the good of the country, it'd be great if they didn't allow it.
1: The president took the unprecedented step of attending Supreme Court arguments when a challenge to his order was heard in April. Most justices appeared skeptical of the Trump administration's case. At the White House, Jared Halpern, Fox News.
0: The other major case today is whether or not states can ban men from playing in women's sports. The U.S. Treasury Secretary says the price of gas goes up like a rocket, but down like a feather. Scott Bessent says the price of oil has come down significantly, but the price of gas at the pump has not come down at the same rate. And he's putting gasoline retailers on notice.
3: We've got a chart of how quickly the prices went up and how they followed crude, and we're going to hold them accountable on the other side. President Trump talked about it the past week. He had a very powerful Truth Social yesterday. So I would encourage all the gasoline retailers, some of them are owned by big oil, some are independent, some are international convenience chains. I would encourage them to be good actors, especially in the 250th anniversary, because we're watching. At the pump, they watch the oil price go up and their gasoline prices are going up, and they may already have gasoline and storage, so they're making an extra margin there, and they probably had record profits on gasoline retailing. Now it's time to do something for the American people.
0: The Trump administration is cracking down on insurance fraud under the Obamacare or Affordable Care Act program, alleging 1 million users under the program don't even exist. U.S. Health and Human Services Secretary Robert F. Kennedy Jr. pointing his finger at the Biden administration.
4: Over the past 4 years, my entire agency has become riddled with fraud. We're getting $100 billion a year stolen from us because of specific policies that were adopted by the Biden White House.
0: Many Obamacare users are reportedly dropping the program over inflated rates. The Trump administration saying that came as a result of the fraud. Changes to Arkansas's SNAP benefits are coming July 1st. The state's banning recipients from buying soda, candy, and fruit and vegetable drinks containing less than 50% juice. A conservative leader shared his thoughts on Texas using the Bible in classroom instruction. Robert Thornton has more.
5: The Texas State Board of Education gave its approval late last week to Bible-infused school standards after months of intense debate. The Houston Chronicle reports the Bible will now be part of classroom instruction for all public school students in the state. The Republican-led board cemented a new required reading list for every grade level this past Friday. Ryan Walters, CEO of Teacher Freedom Alliance, joined AFR.
6: What a great move by the state of Texas. Huge shout-out to Governor Abbott. Huge shout-out to the commissioner down there, Mike Morath, who's a rock star. They're doing a great job of saying, listen, of course you have to understand these biblical stories to understand the American government and American society and literature at large.
5: Walter said our country's founders cited the Bible more than any other book.
6: You even have some Christian leaders coming out going, well, I know, but we can't talk about it in school. Well, first of all, we are not going to continue to be a great country if the next generation doesn't understand why our system of government was put together, how our society functioned, number one. Number two,

0: It is absolutely academic malpractice to not have an understanding of the Bible throughout your academic experience. How in the world do you understand not only the systems of government, the broader society in America?
1: Walters also said when he was the Oklahoma State Superintendent of Public Instruction, they pointed out what the founders had to say.
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4: Well, today's going to be partly cloudy skies with heavy thunderstorms in the afternoon with a high of 91 degrees. And tonight, cloudy with a low of 74 degrees.
5: Good Tuesday. This is Sheriff Grady Judd, and I'm going to tell you about a series of events that you just can't believe. First and foremost, this is Cooper. Do you notice that there's duct tape taping his mouth shut? This wasn't the first time that this puppy had experienced this. But you know what's even startling and scary to me? This was posted on Facebook, but no one notified the sheriff's office. That's right, someone took a picture of this dog's head duct tape, his mouth duct tape shut. They posted on social media, but didn't call the sheriff's office. Our detectives found it, and as a result of our investigation, determined what I'm about to tell you. Oh, by the way, this is an after picture of Cooper when we got him cleaned up. Happy little fella, played with us. We saved his life. No help from those who should have called, so we could have immediately got into the investigation. But it gets worse. Here's the lady we ultimately arrested, Tammy Rosen. She's 57. In her RV where she was living, we see 7 cats, 4 birds, a duck, and 3 fish, in addition to the dog. So that wasn't all. When we first found her, we had to put some clothes on. She was naked in the backyard, dirty feet and all. The investigation is still ongoing, but I can tell you that you will not

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0: You just heard "In the Sweet Forever" by J.D. Sumner and the Stamps.
1: Hey, man, we're just going to keep it moving with "I Came Here to Stay" and the Florida Boys.
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0: Amen. The inspirations with the bucket at the well. That's good stuff. Good way to close out the good morning show. Hope you're having a great day already.
1: Amen. Well, let's get to the program lineup. It looks like today, well, here coming up soon, we have Christian Womanhood with Mrs. Loretta Walker.
0: Yep, that's next.
1: And then at 10, we have the Family Altar Program with Lester Roloff.
0: Amen.
1: And then at 11 a.m., we have...
0: Brother Dave Strickland will be here with the Daily Manna Show and taking your requests like we've been doing all morning. Man, we've been getting a lot of requests. Yep. A great day so far. Praise the Lord. And I want to wish the Nieder family a safe trip back up to Michigan. So you guys just be safe as you're driving. And let's see, what else we got here?
1: Well, at 3:30, we have Higher Ground with Dr. Scott Hester.
0: Amen. That's good stuff right there. And then, of course, tonight at 9 o'clock,
1: we have the Landmark Hour with Dr. Mickey Carter.
0: The best preaching north, south, east, and west of the Pecos. We're going to leave you with this. This is the day that the Lord hath made. Go out and do something wonderful and tell somebody about Jesus, won't you?
1: Amen.
0: Have a great day, folks. This is the McCameys, and we, you and me, we hope that you are having one of those days.

0: before the fireworks light the sky, remember the price that was paid for freedom. 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
1: 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Today's good news verse of the day comes from Titus 3, verse 5. Not by works of righteousness, which we have done, but according to His mercy, He saved us by the washing of regeneration and renewing of the Holy Ghost. That's Titus 3, 5, our good news verse of the day.
2: In today's weather forecast, we have partly cloudy skies with heavy thunderstorms developing this afternoon, high of 91 degrees, and then tonight, cloudy skies with a low of 74 degrees. A down-home gospel-preaching, Bible-believing radio station, Gospel 90.3 FM.

0: 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The closer a woman's heart is to the heart of God, the better able she is to thrive in her relationships with others. In that spirit, here's the host of CW Today, Mrs. Loretta Walker.
1: Do you think about your failures a lot? I think as I have grown older, I have a tendency to look back and say, I messed up there. I wish I could go back and change this. But I don't really believe I'm supposed to think that way. I don't think I'm supposed to live in there. And as I was reading about David the other day, I thought, I'm glad that story's in there. And I'm glad that God told us about that. What am I talking about? I'm talking about David's failures. When we think of David, we think shepherd, poet, giant killer, king, and an ancestor of Jesus. But alongside that list stands another. Unfortunately, he was a betrayer. He lied. He was an adulterer. And he was a murderer. Now, my mind can't fathom the fact that we had all those good things to say about David, but also we had all those other things that but God allowed us to see his failures. The first list gives qualities we might like to have. The second, qualities that might be true of any one of us, you know, because, you know, I say, well, I've never murdered anybody, but the Bible talks about when you have hatred towards somebody, that's like murder. And I was thinking this morning how I remember one time when I'm working on a new talk, and in the talk I think about things that I've done to try to give illustrations about how I messed up. And I thought about how one time I actually asked the Lord to kill somebody. And that I laugh when I say it because it's terrible that I thought that. And of course, as soon as the thought came to my mind, I didn't say it out loud, but as soon as the thought came to my mind, I asked the Lord to forgive me. But it, you know, all of us, we act like, oh, I would never do that. But you know what? If you hate somebody, that's murdering. So the Bible makes no effort to hide David's failures. Yet he is a remembered and respected for his heart for God. You remember the Bible says in 1 Samuel 13:14, but now thy kingdom shall not continue. The Lord hath sought him a man after his own heart, and the Lord hath commanded him to be captain over his people, because thou hast not kept that which the Lord commanded thee. This is the Lord talking to Samuel to go anoint David king. And he says about David, he's a man after my own heart. And I think, somebody that was that close to God, that God admired and chose to be the second king of Israel, also had this list of failures. You know, I hate to tell you this, but it encouraged me. You know, and I thought, I just try to do enough good to make up for the bad that I've done. See, one of David's greatest strengths was he had an unchangeable belief in the faithful and forgiving nature of God. He sinned many times, but he was very quick to confess his sins. You know, we didn't see him blaming, well, it was Bathsheba's fault that I did this, or Joab shouldn't have obeyed my command. You know, he didn't give any excuses and play the blame game. He confessed it as his sin. His confessions were from the heart, and his repentance was genuine. David never took God's forgiveness lightly or his blessings for granted. In return, God never held back from David either his forgiveness or the consequences of his actions. Of course, we all know, we saw greatly the I was just reading this morning about the list of things that Nathan said was going to happen to David because of his sin of killing Uriah the Hittite, and they all came true. But David did experience the joy of forgiveness, even when he had to suffer the consequences of his sins. So I want to encourage you today. Do you feel like that you've messed up a lot? Hey, just keep trying to do good. Let that good overshadow the bad. And don't dwell on the bad that you've done. Instead, confess them. You know, like I confessed that I asked God to kill that one person. You know, confess it and forsake it and go on.

0: for good and for God. God wants you to be victorious. And part of being victorious, I guess, is overcoming failures. Rejoice in the Lord always. And again, I say rejoice.
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to stay. Soon they're gonna be coming, gonna come right down after me. I will have all the morning, but a jubilee. I'm gonna stand here waiting and I watch until I see you coming down. I'm gonna keep my eyes on heaven till I leave.

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2: American Family News, I'm Rusty Pugh. A monumental day on tap at the Supreme Court. The justices are set to issue their final opinions of the term, expected to include closely watched decisions on birthright citizenship and banning men from playing in women's sports. And it all comes after the High Court handed the Trump administration a loss on mail-in ballots, which the president says makes the Save America Act more important than ever.
3: Well, because of the mail-in ballot ruling, which was a little bit surprising, gives people more time to vote illegally, let's say. But the SAVE Act is even more important, and that's the right. You have to be a citizen of our country, okay? You have to show you're a citizen of our country, called citizenship. Voter ID by photo voter ID, and no mail-in ballots unless you're in the military, disabled, you're ill, or you're away.
2: Political strategist Katie Zacharias doesn't expect any surprises today.
4: I think it's going to go both in our favor and against us. I'm looking at birthright citizenship, and unfortunately, what I listened to the oral arguments on that one, and what I'm looking at is maybe a 6-3 or a 7-2. Alito and Thomas likely being the dissenters on that, and maybe one more conservative justice. Unfortunately, I think that would be the wrong interpretation for the majority of the court. On the transgender, I think it's probably for transgender athletes in female sports on Title IX. I actually think it's probably

0: going to be a 5-4 or 6-3 in favor of upholding biological sex and the separation thereof. It should be much wider. It should be an 8-1 with only Jackson dissenting.
1: Also happening today, socialist Milot Kyros taking on Colorado's most senior member of Congress, Diana DeJet, in the Democratic primary there. And Democrats are worried about another upset from the far left. Here's Kyros doubling down on the radical movement.
2: We were enforcing our borders long before ICE existed, and we'll do it long after ICE existed. Voters are voting across this country for leadership that is unbought and unafraid to stand up to the billionaires and the corporations that have kept our prices high.
1: Fox News contributor Joe Concha says a win for Kyros would be a major victory for the socialist movement in this country.
3: And here we have another foreign-born, anti-American candidate who will win in this district. I mean, you look at any polling that's coming out of there, I mean, this could be easily a double-digit victory for Milot Kyros. And we're seeing this now trend happening in New York City. We just saw it last week. Three Democrat socialists, which again is the biggest oxymoron ever to put Democrat and socialist in the same sentence as far as democracy and socialism existing peacefully.
1: The White House Religious Liberty Commission report has been released, and it finds there are problems in the U.S. and more on the way if we don't correct course.
4: Far too often in our national life, religion is treated as a problem or annoyance to be managed, restricted, or sidelined. That's a quote from the executive summary of the report. Commission member Eric Metaxas says the founders built religious freedom into the very fabric of the nation, but that has been forgotten or ignored.
5: We have to know the stories of our founding. If we don't understand that stuff, we can't rely on a few experts, you know, that they're going to take care of it.
4: From workplace discrimination to anti-Semitism on college campuses to churches being forced to shut their doors during the COVID pandemic, Metaxas says religious freedom is under attack in the U.S.
5: The stories we heard were nightmares. How many people have been persecuted for their Christian faith in America? This is not China. This is not North Korea.
4: At the same time, Metaxas says a government usurper posing as a religion is at the gate and is, in fact, already inside.
5: There are all kinds of things that are not protected by religious liberty, and a lot of radical Islam falls under that. They're gaming the system by pretending it's a religion, and to some extent, it's not at all a religion.
4: He says Islamofascism, especially as expressed by Sharia law, is actually a government, not a religion. And it's a threat.
5: Communism and socialism are threats to America, period. Islamofascism is a threat.
4: I'm Steve Jordan.
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He clutched his old

0: Now you have your Bible. It's time for us to bring the message. I hope all of you can hear, and we'll get right into the message. I want you to turn, please, to the book of Psalms, chapter 14. The 14th chapter of the book of Psalms is repeated in the Bible. It's repeated in the Bible. It's put twice in the Bible, not because it's twice as important as any other chapter, but God just saw fit to put it in. And so we're just going to read the one passage, and it'll be in the 14th chapter of the book of Psalms, verse 7, 14 and verse 7. Oh, that the salvation of Israel. Now, when the little word oh is used, it sort of means to me it's hurting. I mean, there's a real pain there. That's reading, I love the song, Brother Jimmy, that says, oh, to be like thee. Oh, to be like thee. Blessed Redeemer, pure as thou art. Come in thy sweetness, come in thy fullness. Stamp thine own image deep on my heart. Now, verse 7. Oh, that the salvation of Israel were come out of Zion, when the Lord bringeth back the captivity of his people. Jacob shall rejoice, and Israel shall be glad. Turn to Psalm chapter 85. But on the way over there, let's stop at 74, will you? Over in the 74th Psalm. 74th Psalm, and it's verse 12. Verse 12. 74 and verse 12. For God is my King of old, working salvation in the midst of the earth. Now remember, salvation comes from the Lord. You go back to the 9th verse of that same chapter, and he said, we see not our signs. There's no more any prophet. Now actually, if we were to take out the G, what would we have? We see not our sins. There's our trouble. When we don't see our sins, you couldn't feel that you need a revival. If you don't have any sins tonight and can't see them, if you do, I can't help you. We've got to be made to see our sins. But we need a revival, Paul said, and I say again, of the sinfulness of sin. I used to say in our old tent campaigns that we welcomed into our living room what our granddaddy shook the bulldogs onto.
1: Yeah, that's right.
0: I mean, we laugh now at what grandma cried about. Sin is not black anymore, and sin is not awful anymore, that is, in the eyes of people. All right, turn on with me, please, to another passage, Psalm 85. Psalm 85. The psalmist looked like, and this is a great revival book and prayer book, the book of Psalms. He's asking for revival here in Psalm 85, 85th verse, and this reminds me of America. He said, Lord, you've been favorable to your land. You brought back the captivity of Jacob. You've forgiven the iniquity of thy people. You've covered their sin, verse 2. Taken away all thy wrath, verse 3. Turn thyself from the fierceness of thine anger. Notice, verse 6. Isn't this strange that God could be so good to people and yet they need revival? Wilt thou not revive us again? Why? That thy people may rejoice in thee. Our churches are sad churches, dead churches. Our people

0: was so sick, I can remember hearing her as she'd stand in that old West porch without electric washer or without running water and an old black wash pot, and I can smell that old wood smoke now. And chopped up that old homemade lasso, and I can hear it as she stood there, that old washboard, manicuring her fingernails at that old rub board as she sang, "What a friend we have in Jesus." You wouldn't know she had the burdens that she had. You wouldn't know that she'd dreaded all those old dirty clothes, old jumpers and overalls, and all the rest of it. She'd sing. When I'd leave to go to school, my mother's voice would be drifting out with the south wind across that old north field as she sang sweet old prayer that calls me from a world of care. I'd come in the afternoon, and she'd be tuned up again, singing to the old rugged cross. I'll ever be true. It's shame and reproach I'll gladly bear. Then he'll call me someday to my home far away, where it's glory forever I'm going to share. And she's sharing it tonight. But oh, the people don't sing anymore. They got better cars. They go faster. They got radios and television sets. They got electric washers and deep freezers and electric lines, and they got carpet sweepers and deep carpet from wall to wall. We bare had wall to wall floor in our house, but praise God, she sang. She sang, and we lost our song, and God's people need to be revived tonight. And I tell you what, we need in this meeting right here at the city, we need revival for God's people, and we need salvation for the devil's crowd. Yeah. Everybody here is a child of God, or you're a child of the devil. And I wish I could convince you to know tonight that if you're a child of the devil, you got a bad daddy. He's a mean, devilish daddy tonight. Listen, I tell you what he'll do. He'll lock you in the prison. He'll cheat you. He'll starve you. He'll shoot dope in your veins. I've seen little dope addicts come in the last from your city. Brother Don, two of them, one of them 21, one of them 18, almost dead. Doctor looked at that precious little old girl and called his other doctor associates in and said, "Look at this. Sores all over her body where that powerful dope had gone in those needles. And a little old thing expecting a baby in just a few days. Been on dope and cigarettes, and both of them are dope."
1: Yes, that's right.
0: Yeah, both of them sin. I tell you, the longer I see what happens down here, how these little old fellas get hooked at an early age on these nasty cigarettes and real life. Listen, you're nothing but little dope heads. That's all you are. And you'll be, when you grow a little bigger, you'll be big dope heads. That's all you are. You're dope addicts. You're already hooked on it. That's the reason you steal it. That's the reason you lie. That's the reason you hide it. That's the reason you bear it. That's the reason you smoke it. That's the reason you're going to die with cancer. You're already hooked on dope. Brother, I don't know of a person in the world, including all the doctors, that can deliver you from it except Jesus Christ. I believe as long as a matter of sin, there's only one answer to it, and that's the blood of Jesus Christ that we're going to preach to you in just a little bit. We need revival. Need revival. You know, turn to the book of Isaiah chapter 12. The book of Isaiah chapter 12. I wish you boys would mark this in your precious Bibles. In Isaiah chapter 12, he said, "I'm going to have some joy. And I'm going to do some drawing." Think about that. Jesus said, "And I have 5 billion from earth. Well, draw all men unto me." Now notice verse 2. "Behold, God is my salvation." Who's my salvation? Didn't say the Baptist church, did he? Didn't say the priest or the Virgin Mary. He didn't say my good works. He didn't say go into the baptismal pool. He said, "God is my salvation." Brother, we have a great salvation, don't we? No wonder he said, "How shall we escape if we neglect so great salvation?" You know what that salvation is? It's the Lord. You know how it was manifested to us? Through the Lord Jesus Christ. I will trust and not be afraid. Think about that. You know, the psalmist said, "What time I'm afraid, I'll trust in thee." But Isaiah said, "I'll go in one better. I'll just trust and won't get scared." Amen. Isn't that sweet? I mean, isn't that good? That's the way it ought to be, isn't it? I tell you, a lot of times I've got plumb scared, Brother Clyde. I really have. And of course, I've trusted in the Lord. But I tell you, you know, say I read something this week, I think it's this morning, where they said now the rule in case. This came out in the school. Now, isn't this silly? Hypocrites. They said, now in case of a bombing or attack from the enemy, the rule against praying will be temporarily suspended. Well, I tell you, brother, if they start invading me, they wouldn't have to suspend nothing. I'd just start praying, wouldn't you? And I tell you something else. They can take me one of these little heathen cafeterias if they want to. I don't care what's in the schoolhouse. I'm going to duck my unworthy head and said, "Thank God for this food. Now, help me to digest it and eat it and give me strength." I mean, they couldn't stop me from praying. They couldn't stop Daniel from praying. They couldn't stop Shadrach, Meshach, and Abednego. Praise God. How in the world can you stop a Christian from breathing? And you can't stop him from praying if he wants to be right with the Lord. none of their business.

business. Pray anyhow. Pray in the principal's office. Pray for him. Yeah. Pray till he starts praying. That old blind evangelist used to come see us, Brother Edge, you know, dear old Brother Graves Darby, you know, didn't have any eyesight. Bless his old soul, he'd stand, and I'd tell you one thing about Brother Graves, of course he's in heaven tonight, but you know, he couldn't see, but his tear ducts never did dry up. They just never did dry up. His tear ducts just always looked like, he just cried, tears would just roll, and he couldn't see nothing, and he said, you ought to pray when you feel like it. You ought to pray when you don't feel like it. You ought to pray till you do feel like it. Amen. Yeah, that's what he said. Now, we'll forget that. All right. Now, he said, with joy, notice, he said, I will trust and not be afraid, for the Lord Jehovah is my strength and my song. He also has become my salvation. Therefore, with joy shall you draw water out of the wells of salvation. Isn't that good? With joy. It's going to be a joy to draw that salvation water up. Think about it. Listen, workers, we're drawing salvation water. Why, listen here. What if we do get blisters on our spiritual hand? Let that water come on up. We got little old boys here that need some water. And if they were out here starving, little old tongues is all swollen and their lips were parched and they were starving to death and we could find a well of water, of course we'd draw water. And they'd come to us parched in sin and broken in heart and life and neglected and declared so by the courts. Brother, we need to get water of life in these boys. And the only way to do it is give them the wonderful word of God. Let's go a little further. Jeremiah 3:23. In vain have we hoped for salvation from the hills. Did you get that? Isn't that a sight? But Jeremiah said, that old prophet with a broken heart, lived in a day of backslidden Israelites and backslidden people of God. And he said, in vain have we hoped for salvation from the hills. That verse really somehow gripped me tonight. We looked over that in McConaughey, in vain, we've looked for salvation from the government hill, didn't come. We look for salvation from the education hill and the college hill and the graduate school hill. And we made doctors out of just about everybody, but they didn't have any medicine to doctor with. And we look for salvation from the denominational hill, and it's shot. And we look for salvation from the church hill, and it's done for. And we look for salvation from the good works hill, and it's gone. And we look for salvation from the National Council of Church, and it's gone. We look for salvation from United Nations Conference, and they got together all over the world, and it's shot and gone. Dear friend, we've tried peace parleys and war and rumors of war and everything else, and yet it's all failed. But dear friends, Jesus has never failed. Amen. And he'll never fail. He's my hope tonight. My hope is built on nothing less than Jesus' blood and righteousness. Jonah said, salvation is of the Lord. He ought to know it. After he cruised 3 days and three nights in the belly of a fish, and the Lord come up and said, all right, to that old fish, spit that backslidden preacher out. I know you're sick. I know you're nauseated. I think the fish turned pale in the gills. I really do. You ever heard of that? You ever heard he say, we're looking pale in the gills? Well, that's where that fish was. You talk about sick. My, that preacher said, I've eaten something poison, sure as the world. I mean, I'm nauseated to death. And the Lord cruised him up to the land, and he spit that old preacher out, and he walked down the beach running wide open and said, and got up steam and went into the city of Nineveh and said, if you don't repent, you're going to perish in 40 days. I just thought a lot of times, you know, if the sister did like they used to do to me, Brother Paul, when I was a preacher, and they said, we want you to come over. I imagine they said to Brother Jonah, you know, we'd like you to come over and have fish dinner with us. He said, anything but fish, sister. I've been riding in one for 3 days and three nights and hadn't got this fish smell off of him before revival broke out and a heathen king began to repent. And they started praying and fasting. Didn't even feed the cows. And what are the cows, brother? A whole city of 600,000 souls were saved. When what? One backslidden preacher got right with the Lord and came down the streets of Nineveh preaching what? Repentance. That's right. That's the message today. That's the message. We're not going to have revival until somebody repents. There's no way to get rid of your sin except you repent. You'll all perish, he said. Everyone, he's preaching that to the church, back to the in the Bible when Jesus said, except you repent, you shall all likewise perish. Habakkuk 3:8. And I hadn't seen this till a while ago. Ride on the chariot of salvation. You're not a good ride. You're not a sweet ride. I tell you, I've been riding that chariot now for over 36 years. And it gets sweeter all the time. Yes, sir. I mean, ride on. I like that. Ride on in the chariot of salvation. Now then, Zacchaeus was up the sycamore tree.
He said, I believe I'll take a look at Jesus, boys. You know, he did. You know, we got 170 palm trees, but they had sycamore trees over there. And he said, I'll tell you what I'm going to do. He's a rich fellow. Oh, he had a fist full of money, a pocket full of money, a bank full of money. And, man, he was well fixed, Don. I mean, he was in good shape.

0: you know. And the world said, there goes Mr. Zacchaeus. There. Good morning, Mr. Zacchaeus. When he walked in the bank, I'll guarantee the bowed and scraped and said, that's Mr. Zacchaeus. Have you met Mr. Zacchaeus? Well, old Zacchaeus has lost his jaybird. And he said, I'll tell you what I believe will do. I hear Jesus is coming to town, and I'll just go down there and climb a sycamore tree. Now, you see what's wrong with him? He was ashamed to be identified with Jesus. You know, every lost man is. They don't want to get too close to Jesus, especially if they think Jesus is going to see him. Didn't have sense enough to know Jesus could see through the tree and the limbs and leaves and everything else. And just like Adam and Eve, you know what they did? They got over there behind the tree and thought to his head. Adam said, where are you, Eve? Said, I'm here behind this tree. But said, I hear him coming. I hear him coming. Said, where the God walking in the cool of the day? And he said, he can't see me. Adam said, I got hid real good. He peeped, you know. All of a sudden, the word of God said, Adam! Eve said, that's not me calling. That's the word of God. He got you. He got you on his radar screen, Clyde. Yeah, he had him located right there, didn't he? Adam! Where art thou? You said, ring my ass that. Didn't God know? Of course God knew where he was. Sure he did. He wanted Adam to get to know where he was. Fact is, listen, I never thought of this before. He wasn't trying to locate Adam. He's trying to get Adam to locate him. Yeah. Amen? Amen? He wanted him to hear the shepherd's voice. He wanted me to hear the word of God, because faith comes by hearing, Brother Raymond, and hearing by the word of God. And he said, Adam! Adam said, present and on time. Here I am, I'm hiding. He said, what'd you hide for? Well, he said, I got in trouble. That's right. You know why you boys hide a lot of time? You're living in sin. You're afraid somebody catch up with you, because you know you're out of bounds. Wouldn't it be fine if you could just live out in the sunlight all the time? Yeah. You know, I tell you the truth, I'd hate to have to be running and hiding like a rabbit all the time, afraid some old dog gonna catch me, wouldn't you? I'm telling you, wouldn't it be fine just to live for the Lord? And so, I want to say to you, Zacchaeus, when he got up the sycamore tree, rich man, climbed up the sycamore tree, and he got hid, put the leaves all around him, and he's up there and he said, now, boy, I'm telling you the truth. I'm really in love. Look here. Yonder he comes right down the street now. Crowd coming with him, and Jesus come walking under the tree and just sort of stopped. I imagine Zacchaeus' heart nearly stopped. Zacchaeus said, move on. I mean, keep on going. I've already seen him. Jesus said, Zacchaeus! Zacchaeus said, that's me. Sure as the world. I wonder if there's another Zacchaeus around here. No, we'll figure out if he is. Come down. I must needs abide at thy house today. Well, he said, I guess I'm the only one up here. I might as well come on down. Amen. Yeah. Here I came. You know what he said? He said, as he went home with him and he got talking to him, and he said, Lord, he said, you know, I want to give half my goods to feed the poor right now. Cut it right half too. You know, a lot of people argue about the 10. You ever heard about that? I wouldn't fiddle my time away with somebody arguing about 10% of the income. I mean, until you get to where you realize God owns 100%, you're not much of a real New Testament Christian. Would you let me tell about the old hog and the little hen? Somebody was saying, wouldn't y'all like to make some gift? Can't you do something? And somebody was lecturing, you know. And they said, and they're talking about a needy world. And the little hen said to the old hog, and I don't have much to do with hogs. The Bible talks about the hogs in an ugly way. And if the Bible says something about hogs, we better leave them alone. And I read it. I think Moses had it on his arm when he came out of the mount. You remember that? You better pay attention to it. And I don't have time to preach on it, but some of these days I will. Listen, he said, little hen said to the old hog, said, don't you think we could do something? Oh, couldn't we do something? Well, the old hog said, like what? Well, he said, we could offer some ham and eggs, couldn't we? And the old hog said, yeah, you can talk like that. Sure, you can talk like that. Because an egg would just be a contribution from you, but ham would mean a complete and demand a complete commitment from me. There it is. I mean, just a piece of ham would wind me up. Now, a lot of us are trying to get by with a little contribution when we ought to make a complete commitment to God. Yeah. That's what's wrong with some of you boys. That's when you don't like it down here. You don't like this atmosphere. You don't like to go to church. You just go because you got to. You don't like to read the Bible. You just know you're going to have to read it. And you don't like to go to prayer meeting. Why? You're just trying to make a little contribution and get your little hide out of some trouble for a little while. But you've never made a divine commitment to God. And when you do, he'll have it all. And when he has it all of it will be blessed. Amen. God will bless all that you give to him. He certainly will. Salvation is of the Lord. Now then, 2 Corinthians chapter 6. Behold, 2 Corinthians 6:2. This is one verse you better always remember. Somebody said they got plenty of time. I've already buried those fellas, a bunch of them. I mean, before they got around to it. I can name them. I can name them just like that. Don't have time. I can name people back through my ministry. I mean, 3 dozen years I've been hearing them say, not tonight, not tonight. Not tonight. I'll get saved by and by. I'm in no hurry, brother. If there's anything you better get in a hurry about, it's salvation.
1: Yes.
0: I was talking to our boys in the jail the other night, and I said, fellas, I want to remind you, you could die on this jailhouse floor tonight. You could lose your mind tonight, and you could see Jesus come tonight, and you

0: be left out. Those three things could get you. Oh, yes, they could. And Jesus could come in a minute. And he said, behold, now is the day of salvation. And today is the accepted time. Now then, there's another verse found over in the book of Philippians. He said, work out your own salvation. Think about it. Now, isn't that sweet? When you get it, you can work it out, but you can't work it out till you get it. He said, work out your own salvation. Wouldn't it be a fine thing if every boy here would that's saved, would, when a new boy comes in, they just start working on right then, praying with him. Man, they just get off one of these old trees and all out here in the grove and just fall on their face and say, Lord, save this new boy. And every time he gets around one of you, say, have you been saved? Have you been saved? I mean, do you know Jesus? I mean, would you pray with me? I want to read a chapter to you. I want to tell you what Jesus did for me. I'll tell you, they wouldn't last long before they get saved.
1: That's right.
0: Man, that'd even get a grown man saved. You know that?
1: Yes.
0: I mean, just put it to him like that. Oh, listen, that little old boy's a dope addict. Came to be with it. I say, little boy, 21 years of age. 21 years of age. His daddy looked at him and said, son, go on over there now. And when you get help and come on home, help me, will you? Isn't that a wonderful opportunity? Dave said, I'm going back home to help my daddy. I'm going to help him. He went into Christ. Yes, but listen, fellas, work out your own salvation with fear and trembling, for it's God that worketh in you both to will and to do of his good pleasure. Now then, you know, when you get saved, you get a new captain. When you get saved, you get a new author. Jesus is the author of salvation. He's the captain of salvation. And the Bible said, and this is sweet, he's coming the second time without sin unto salvation. You know what that means? It means that when Jesus comes, he's not going to be laying in the arms of a peasant mother in Bethlehem's manger. He's not going to be run down into Egypt by the religious hounds of the day. It means that Jesus is coming without sin. He's not coming for sinners anymore. He's already come for sinners one time. He's not going to die anymore. There'll be no more rugged cross. Brother Don, that always touches my heart. While I felt something in my soul, and you know, three boys came and knelt here a while ago because you told them about the blood and told them about Jesus. And that leads me to the last thing that I want to say, and that's this. There's a man in a certain part of the nation tonight, if he's still alive, and that man has a very rare blood. Did you know that there's only 10 people that they know of in the whole country that has his kind of blood, and he's dying, and they're begging for blood? They put it on the radio, they put it in the newspapers, and these 10 men, thus far, nobody's responded. Nobody's responded. And they say that they're going to have some blood for this man because he's dying, and something's happened to his own system, but they're calling for blood. And just these 10 men that they know of in America, somewhere, they think there's 10 men with the same rare blood that he has. Dear friends, did you know that 1,900 years ago, the whole human race desperately needed blood? And there was a wonderful Savior that had that rare blood. He's the only man that had it. It wasn't 10 men that had it, just one man that had it. That man came to his heavenly Father one day and said, Father, I've got the type blood that that old sinner needs, and the whole human race needs, and I'd like to go down there and give it. And he folded up his royal robes and hung them in the clothes closet of glory. Told the angels goodbye, said, I'll be back after a while. And down the ladder of condescension, he came into humility. Oh, when you read the 53rd chapter of the book of Isaiah, you'll find out he was a man of sorrow and acquainted with greed. Despised, rejected of men, wounded for our transgressions, bruised for our iniquities. The chastisement of our peace was upon him, with his stripes were healed. And as the preacher said, as our layman said a while ago, rather, that his visage was marred. They didn't even recognize it. The psalmist said, thou art not a man, you're not a man. He just came to the place where almost, as he said, a bloody pup, and they couldn't recognize him when they saw him. Dear friend, I'm thankful to God that that blood availed for my sin, and that blood has covered my sin. And I came to that great doctor one day, and Dr. Grace took out this old heart and put in a new heart and made me whole. Now, fellas, that'll stop you lying, that'll stop you cheating, that'll stop you cigarette smoking, that'll stop you thieving, that'll stop your uncleanness. I mean, when that kind of blood comes into your spiritual life, that'll solve your problem and answer all your questions. I ask you tonight, are you willing for your problems to be solved? Do you plan to be a hoodlum and a criminal the rest of your life? Do you want to live and die in the prison walls? Do you want to live a lonely life? I preached to 100-some-odd prisoners this week, and you know what all of them wanted to do? Go home with me. Many times I'd say, fellas, how about y'all going home with me? And every one of them jumped up, said, we're ready. But you know what? There was five great big steel doors between them and the sunshine or the moonlight. I was the only one that got out. They opened the double door and I stepped in between. They opened the other door and I stepped out. I heard the boys begin to say,

Bless you, Brother Olaf. Come again. Come again. Don't wait so long. They came. I missed the week, and I came in and said, where were you? Where were you? I take a month's meetings. They say, where you been so long? But dear friends, I'm glad that Jesus can stay inside the jail with him. I am coming to that old cross. I am poor and I'm weak.

0: 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And that's exactly when he'll save you.
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0: 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Today's good news verse of the day comes from Titus 3, verse 5. Not by works of righteousness, which we have done, but according to his mercy, he saved us by the washing of regeneration and renewing of the Holy Ghost. That's Titus 3, 5, our good news verse of the day.
1: In today's weather forecast, we have partly cloudy skies with heavy thunderstorms developing this afternoon, high of 91 degrees, and then tonight, cloudy skies with a low of 74 degrees. A down-home gospel-preaching, Bible-believing radio station, Gospel 90.3 FM.

0: 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I looked around for security cameras. 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I even looked for the police. Nobody seemed concerned. The cashier just smiled and asked,
1: "Would you like a bag?"
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1: American Family News, I'm Rusty Pugh. The Supreme Court has upheld state bans on biological males competing in girl sports. Shannon Bream with more.
2: Interesting opinion in that there are all kinds of splits, concurrences and dissents, but nearly every justice is signed on to concurring at least in part. We'll have to read the different concurrences and dissents here, but all of them support this decision at least in part. From the majority opinion, it says sports are highly competitive and generally zero sum. At almost every turn, someone wins and someone loses. Every athlete who makes a team takes a roster spot from another athlete. And what these states have done here, they say they should be allowed to have these life-changing opportunities on an equal playing field without fear of physical injury from biological males or being forced to compete against biological males.
1: Fox News legal consultant Carrie Severino calls it an absolute win for women's sports.
3: I've got a daughter who plays sports, and this is showing that the Supreme Court understands that, you know, this, that Title IX, the Equal Protection Clause, protect women as women. You know, I think that it seems like there were some really great concurring opinions there. Justice Thomas points out transgender status is not a protected status. This is, and even it's significant. Even Justices Sotomayor, Kagan, and Jackson concurred in part on this. They acknowledged that these athletes have said that Title IX says sex, and that means biological sex.
1: And the court has ruled against President Trump's attempt to ban birthright citizenship.
2: Right off the bat, it says children born in the United States to parents unlawfully or temporarily present are, quote, subject to the jurisdiction of the United States and are citizens at birth under

0: the 14th Amendment's citizenship clause.
1: Daria Lisa Avila Chevalier, the Democratic congressional nominee endorsed by New York City Mayor Zoran Mamdani and who ousted longtime Representative Adriano Espaillat in Tuesday's primary, maintained a since-deleted Twitter account with repeated sympathetic references to communism, Marxist ideology, and Soviet figures, including Vladimir Lenin. Chad Pergram has more.
2: She has a lot to answer for. Chevalier posted tweets praising communism. CNN first reported these old tweets. They were deleted but later resurfaced. It's a headache for the party. Top Democratic leaders are ducking the topic.
3: Can she apologize or clarify some of these very inflammatory tweets that she sent?
4: That's the question you're going to have to ask her.
3: But as leader, I mean, is that a problem?
4: I've spoken to this issue. I've expressed my position as it relates to many of the things that she has said in the past over Twitter. My statement speaks for itself to me.
2: In one post, Chevalier claimed that libraries failed to stock enough Marxist literature. Democrats are scrambling to keep the party from fracturing, especially when they hope to win the House.
1: A new survey shows that many Democrats would prefer leaving the United States and living in a different country. Here's Caleb Castile with more.
5: A survey from Elon University shows dramatic differences in the idea of patriotism between political parties. The June 2nd survey's findings show that 55% of Democrats answered yes when asked if there is another country where they would rather live than the U.S. Only 10% of Republicans answered yes to that question. 68% of Republicans said that they were proud about America 250, compared to just 18% of Democrats feeling the same. 75% of Republicans said that the American dream remains achievable, while just 25% of Democrats agreed. Campus Reform Assistant Editor Will Biggiani went to the University of Texas at Austin to gather some reaction from the school's students and staff. Many of the students and staff expressed their love for America while also stating that there is no other country that they would like to live in. They were then asked what they would say to those 55% of Democrats who were wishing to move somewhere else.
6: If you want to go live there, go live there. At the end of the day, like if you hate the U.S. so much, then stop living here. Stop contributing to the U.S. if it sucks so much, and go live in the country that you like.
5: One person even commented on why he thought the results of the poll fell the way that they did.
7: I think it's because of Trump. I don't think they actually really want to live in another country. And I suggest they all just catch the plane and go.
5: I'm Caleb Castile.
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Gospel 90.3 FM. I am your host, Dave Strickland. You just heard Coming Dine by the Isaacs, and I do hope you're ready to dine because we're going to serve you up some of that gospel manna from heaven. That's right, some glorious gospel music. It's food for your soul, folks. Just soak it all in and do the spirit good. Praise the Lord. Do the body good too, I think, somehow, some way, because you get right with the spirit, you do a lot better with the body. Well, let's look here. It's currently 89 degrees here in Haines City, Florida. And guess what? 97% chance of showers and thunderstorms today. High around 95. 1 to 2 inches of rain is expected. So, wow, somebody's going to be that 3%, but most of us will probably be that 97%. Tonight, we got a low of 74 degrees with a 25% chance of rain. And then tomorrow, intervals of clouds and sunshine in the morning with developing showers and thunderstorms in the afternoon. High once again around, I think they're saying 93 tomorrow. Looks like there's going to be a little more breeze tomorrow, northeast at 10 to 15 miles an hour. 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It's good stuff, folks. Well, we do love your song requests throughout the show. 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I know you shy people like the text, but that's okay. I love hearing from you. I love to read your text. I love your song request. Well, let's get it started today with the Spears and It's a Beautiful Morning.

0: 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Oh, it's freezing in here. What's going on? 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

Came in the blood wash band by the old, let's see, what was it? 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Golly, sometimes we get old, we got a short old-fashioned quartet. That's who it was. Good song right there. 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I'm your host, Dave Strickland, and we do love your song request. 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We'd love to take your request. We'll get your song on the air. Well, here's a good one. It's an old one, but it's a good one. I remember it so well from my childhood. It's just marvelous. Heaven Came Down by the Blackwood Brothers.

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That was I Sing Because by Alvin Martinez. Well, we do love your song request. 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

0: Give their testimonies. Republican Governor Greg Abbott cheered the team on X, saying, quote, "In Texas, we don't punish people for living out their faith. We protect that right." Michael Harrington reporting.
1: A new report by a Trump administration commission promotes the idea of building bridges between church and state. The draft report from the Religious Liberty Commission supports a stronger role for religion in government and public life. It recommends eliminating the Johnson Amendment, which restricts political activities of tax-exempt religious groups and compensating military members who were discharged. This is SRN News. Here's Rich Thomason now with the Midday Wall Street Business Report.
2: President Trump says he'll nominate Keith Sonderling as Secretary of Labor. Sonderling has been serving as the agency's acting director since Lori Chavez de Remer resigned. She stepped down in April amid abusive power allegations that she denies. Sonderling is a lawyer, has held various leadership posts in the administration. China's factory activity picked up in June. The survey released by the National Bureau of Statistics says the manufacturing Purchasing Managers Index expanded to 50.3 in June from 50 in May. That is better than expected, despite worries over China's economy losing steam. A PMI reading above 50 reflects expansion. Gas prices continue to fall, down 2 cents from yesterday. AAA's national average for a gallon of regular, $3.84. For the Wall Street Business Report, I'm Rich Thomason.
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3: We've got 12:04 here on the Daily Manna Show. Good afternoon, everybody. It's currently 91 degrees here in Haines City, Florida. The high's around 95, chance of rain. They're calling for 100%. 1 to 2 inches of rain is expected. Tonight, we got cloudy skies early, about a 25% chance of rain, low of 74. And then again tomorrow, about a 40% chance of showers and thunderstorms. High of 95 once again. Well, let me go ahead and give you folks that good news verse of the day. It's found in Titus chapter 3 and verse 5. Not by works of righteousness, which we have done, but according to his mercy, he saved us by the washing of regeneration and renewing of the Holy Ghost. As Titus chapter 3 and verse 5, our good news verse of the day. Well, folks, we do love your song request. If you have a song or two you'd like to hear, you can call me at 863-422-9583, or you can text me at 863-420-5085. This next song is from one of our faithful listeners, Brother Matthew up in North Carolina, and he's got a little bit of a burden right now, and we need to get this on for him. And y'all be praying for Brother Matthew. It's A Wall of Prayer by the McCamies.

Amen. A wall of prayer by the McCameys. If we all pull together and pray for one another, folks, the Lord will act. So let's just all do that on a regular basis. I had another request for Miss Audrey from church. She's actually from Venezuela, and her heart's broken over the catastrophic earthquakes down there in Venezuela. So let's be praying for them down there as well. And she asked for this song right here by Lois and India, Blessings.

0: morning.
1: Was it Dutch chocolate?
0: You're eating my cake?
1: Yes, sir. Excellent cake, sir. Would you like a piece? There's one left.
2: That cake was for the auction. You are in so much trouble, young man.
1: Trouble? Oh, no, sir. Not at all. You see, Marvin and Bob also ate a piece. So because we all ate a piece, no one's in trouble. It's like speeding on the highway. Everyone does it, so it's okay. See? Are you sure you don't want a piece?
2: What?
1: Okay, it's clear you don't understand how this works. 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But because all of us decided to have a piece, then none of us are in trouble. 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
3: We all know that there are things that are right and things that are wrong, regardless of what the majority does. If it means going against the crowd, will you do the right thing?
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Well, folks, you're listening to the Daily Manna Show here on Gospel 90.3 FM. 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Would love to hear from you. Well, I got some breaking news. At least it's breaking news to me because I'm not real smart. But you know what? Today's the end of June, so that's the end of the first half of the year. Tomorrow's July 1st, which starts the second half of the year. Now, when I played sports, we got a halftime, but I don't think we get a halftime. I think we have to go for the first half straight in the second half. Whatever sleep we get tonight is all we get for a halftime. I think we're getting robbed there. But anyway, all right, let's get on back to the music with Set Another Place at the Table by Larry Stevenson.

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0: Hello, neighbor. You're tuned in to the Westwood Gospel Time with Senior Pastor Walt Lanier of the Westwood Missionary Baptist Church in Winter Haven, Florida. Thank you for joining us today as we share together in God's precious Word. Here's Senior Pastor Walt Lanier, taking the Bible as it is to people as they are.
1: We started last week. I wanted to do a couple weeks, probably about 3 weeks, about God's plans for Israel. A lot is out there today. I won't go into all the introduction, but I'm amazed at not just the anti-Semitic things that are being taught, more than I've ever seen in my life. But I'm more amazed of preachers, of Baptist preachers, and people who know the Word of God, how they talk about the nation of Israel in a negative way. So I just want

To share with you some thoughts I started last week, and I want to get in today about God's covenants with Israel. I talked about them a little bit last week. God had covenants with Israel, and remember what Scripture says in the book of Hebrews and also in Old Testament and New Testament. It says that God cannot lie. And if God said something, He made a promise. I shouldn't say this, but I will. As a kid, we used to, it may not be politically correct anymore, but we say, he's an engine giver. You know what engine giver? Say something, they come back, change your mind, get it back. God ain't an engine giver. You know, I don't mean that in a bad term, but you know what I'm talking about, though. He's promised something, and his promises are forever. Forever. I don't care what other preachers say. I don't care what they say. And one will show you in Scripture where these promises are forever in these different covenants. But the thought was last week, is God done with Israel? And a lot of people are now falling into that thought about replacement, the replacement theology. In other words, that the church has replaced Israel with all the promises that God had given to the Jewish people, Israel, that now the church now has received those promises. And that's not so at all. And so let me just read a few verses for you. We started last week. I should have marked my Bible. In Romans chapter 3, verse number 1. And you don't have to turn it up, because I'm going to go through these real quick. You can write them down. And I promise, here's what I'll do. Next week, I'll have these verses and these covenants down on a piece of paper. Remember how I did the Antichrist, and y'all had to think about the Antichrist in the millennium, about things in the millennium? Well, since Latrice ain't doing anything this week, she's just finding out. She's sitting on the couch right now. She's probably saying, here we go. Okay, I'm going to give her these verses and these covenants so she can sit on the computer, and I'll print these, have them printed out with these verses so you don't have to write them down. I'll have them for you next week. But just to give you an idea, Romans chapter number 3, verses 1 through 3. What advantage then hath the Jew? Or what profit is there of circumcision? Much every way, chiefly because unto them were committed the oracles of God. In other words, all the Old Testament, matter of fact, most of the Bible was written by Jewish people. Even in the New Testament, except for Luke, and I'm trying to think, anybody else, somebody help me, these Bible scholars. Who? I couldn't hear you, I'm half deaf. Oh, that's all. I thought you said Saul, and I'm thinking, I don't know a Saul of Paul. That's all. I think Luke is the only Gentile writer in all the Scripture, you know. And so that's what it's talking about. It was the oracles was delivered to you, the Word of God. Verse number 3, for what if some did not believe? What if the Jewish people did not believe it? Well, shall their unbelief make the faith of God without effect? In other words, just because they don't believe does not mean that God's promises aren't true. Remember, God's promises does not rely on whether you obey them or disobey. As far as those unconditional covenants, it's based upon the faithfulness of God. There are conditional covenants, and we looked at it. I won't get into it this week. The Mosaic covenant, and we looked at those verses. God said, if you do this, I will do this. That's a conditional go. If you do this, I'll do this for you. The unconditional covenants, that's when we're going to look at to Israel. It matters not whether Israel believed, did what they did, or done what they done. Is that good English? Okay. Well, you know what I'm talking about. Who said no? But anyway, Romans chapter 9, the point was the Word of God was given to them and through them. Okay. Romans chapter number 9. Verse number 1, I say the truth in Christ, I lie not, my conscience also bearing me witness in the Holy Ghost, that I have great heaviness and continued sorrows in my heart. For I could wish that myself were accursed from Christ for my brethren, for my kinsmen according to the flesh, who are the Israelites. And it goes on how Paul's heart poured out for his brethren, these Israelite people, because they rejected God, the Messiah. They didn't accept Christ as the Messiah. He said, my heart's poured out for them. Verse number 25, the same chapter. And I'll give you these verses next week. As he also saith in OC, which is Hosea, I will call them my people,
which were not my

0: people and her beloved, which was not beloved, and talking about now other Gentiles, now Gentiles. And when it shall come to pass, that in the place where it was said to, unto them, ye are not my people, that they shall be called the children of the living God. Isaiah also cried concerning Israel, though the number of the children of Israel be as the sand of the sea, a remnant shall be saved. For he will finish the work. He will finish the work because the short work the Lord will make upon the earth. And I could go on and on, but let me go to Romans chapter number 10. I want to get into his covenants. Verse number 1, brethren, my heart's desire and prayer to God for Israel is that they might be saved. Now, before I go any farther, if they could not be saved, would Paul have prayed for them? That they would be saved, that they might be saved. That was Paul's prayer. Lord, it's my heart's desire and prayer that Israel would come to you, that they would be saved. Verse number 2, for I bear them record that they have a zeal of God, but not according to knowledge. For they being ignorant of God's righteousness, who is God's righteousness? Jesus. They were ignorant of Jesus, that Messiah. They are still looking for the Messiah, and we'll talk about that in that new covenant later on. If I don't get it today, we'll get it next week. By the way, next week's Father's Day. Ain't next Sunday Father's Day? I know what next Sunday is. It's my anniversary. Our anniversary. I knew there was something about next Sunday. 40 years me and Latrice will be married. The following weeks, how that got into that, I don't know. Okay. Verse number 4, for Christ is the end of the law for righteousness to everyone that believeth. For Moses described the righteousness, which is the law, that the man which doeth these things shall live by them. Okay, let me move on real quick. Verse number 17, the same chapter. So then faith cometh by hearing, and hearing by the word of God. But I say, have they not heard? Yes, verily, their sound went into all the earth, and their words into all the ends of the world. But I say, did not Israel know? Did not Israel know? For Moses said, I will provoke you to jealousy by them that are no people, and by a foolish nation I will anger you. But Isaiah is very bold and saith, I was found of them that sought me not. I was made manifest unto them that asked not after me. He's talking about the Gentiles. Remember, the gospel. Jesus came to his own, but his own received him not. To the Jew first, and then also to the Greek. And that's kind of what he's talking about here. All right. Go a little bit farther. Verse number 21. But to Israel, he saith, all day long have I stretched forth my hands unto a disobedient and a gainsaying people. Again, he's mentioning the country of Israel, that God is pouring himself out, but they reject Jesus Christ still to this day. Now, verse number 1 of chapter number 11. I say then, back up. Just because Israel is rejecting Christ, here's the question. Hath God cast away his people, Israel? What's the next two words? God forbid.
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1: American Family News, I'm Mr. P. The Supreme Court rejecting President Trump's executive order aimed at ending birthright citizenship for all children born on American soil. House Speaker Mike Johnson expressed disappointment at the ruling and vowed to tackle the issue legislatively.
2: We'll see. I'm sure there's going to be lots of discussion about that. I will say I'm very disappointed in that outcome. I think it subjects the country to serious challenges going forward, and we'll have to deal with it as a Congress.
1: The ruling overturns one of President Trump's first acts in his second term, which the court found was in violation of the 14th Amendment. The Supreme Court allows states to ban male athletes from female sports programs.
3: West Virginia and Idaho laws banning transgender girls and women from female sports teams do not violate the U.S. Constitution's Equal Protection Clause. More than two dozen states have similar laws, and the court's decision will likely settle disputes in those cases as well. Writing for the majority.

0: Justice Brett Kavanaugh lays out an interest in states protecting biological females to ensure competitive fairness. The court's conservative majority joined Kavanaugh. The three liberal justices signed on to an opinion, agreeing in part and dissenting in part with the majority. At the White House, Jared Halpern, Fox News.
1: George Washington University law professor Jonathan Turley says this wasn't a surprise.
2: This is what we anticipated after the oral argument. The justices appeared to view this as a matter left to the states. This is welcome news for many in the country. This is an issue that polls almost at 70% in favor of keeping sports to biological genders. So this is likely to really spur on other states to follow suit.
1: The Supreme Court has ruled to loosen campaign finance rules. Jessica Rosenthal reports the decision was 6-3.
3: The majority opinion in the National Republican Senatorial Committee versus the Federal Election Commission found limits on how much money can be spent when a political party coordinates with its own candidate do violate free speech rights. The case was filed after the Republican Party and then Ohio Senator J.D. Vance argued campaign finance rules were limiting their ability to coordinate. Justice Brett Kavanaugh wrote for the majority that campaign finance restrictions must be narrowly tailored to prevent quid pro quo corruption, but that these political party coordination caps go too far, that there are other tools like earmarks and disclosure requirements that do a better job of making sure donors don't try to circumvent campaign finance limits. Jessica Rosenthal, Fox News.
1: And finally, a new poll finds a vast majority of self-identified conservative and moderate likely voters say it's important for a child to be raised by an involved mother and father. Steve Jordahl reports one group wants to leverage those votes to overturn the Supreme Court decision that legalized gay marriage.
4: 96% of conservatives and moderates say kids should have both a mother and a father in the home, and 78% say children's needs should win out when they're in conflict with adult desires. Those are the results of a poll commissioned by the group Them Before Us, founder and president Katie Faust.
5: That's the whole public purpose of marriage, is to unite children to the two people to whom they have a natural right, their own mom and dad.
4: She says the Supreme Court's Obergefell decision in 2015 is the knife that continues to cleave children away from having a mom and a dad. Faust says she wants to amplify the voices that they found in their poll.
5: We're going to do it with the express purpose of overturning Obergefell. If you can make the case that that mom and dad are critical to the child's life, what you find is that it's incompatible with Obergefell.
4: She says the right case will change the question posed to the court about homosexual marriage.
5: The question that our cases are going to bring before the court is not, do gay people have dignity? The question is, do children benefit from their own mother and father? Or is a state-assigned stranger just as good?
4: And she wants to see our laws and public policies support what's best for children.
5: Marriage is not just a tool of adult validation. It's actually an instrument to unite the two people to whom children have a natural right, the very thing that they say matters in this poll.
4: I'm Steve Jordahl.
1: 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I'm Rusty Pugh.
6: We've got 105 here on the Daily Manna Show. Good afternoon, everybody. It's currently 92 degrees here in Haines City, and we have a 92% chance of thunderstorms this afternoon. Matter of fact, they're expecting 1 to 2 inches of rain. I looked at the radar a few moments ago, and it looks that radar starting to come alive all across Central Florida. That's that heating of the day with all that moisture coming in off the Gulf of Atlantic, and it just turns into boomers. And expect it today, 92% chance means you're probably going to get it. All right, tonight we got about a 20-25% chance of rain with a low of 74, and tomorrow, once again, 40% chance of rain and thunderstorms in the afternoon. Well, let's get on back to the music with 10,000 Angels by Daniel Cox.

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I ain't gonna need this house and old

That was This Old House When the Saints by the Cathedrals. Well, folks, let me give you all that lineup. Coming up next at 1:25, we have Unshackled by Pacific Garden Missions. And then at 9 o'clock tonight, we got the Landmark Hour with Dr. Mickey Carter. That's the best preaching around. But before we go, I'd like to extend this invitation from the Lord, found in Revelation chapter 3 and verses 20 and 21. Behold, I stand at the door and knock. If any man hear my voice and open the door, I will come in to him and will sup with him and he with me. To him that overcometh, will I grant to sit with me in my throne, even as I also overcame and am set down with my Father in his throne. Well, thank you all once again for tuning into the Daily Manna Show here on Gospel 90.3. May God bless you all, and I'm going to leave you with Sitting Around the Table of the Lord by Gold City. Feast on, my friend.

0: And whereas it is a duty of nations, as well as of men, to own their dependence upon the overruling power of God, to confess their sins and transgressions in humble sorrow, yet with assured hope that genuine repentance will lead to mercy and pardon, and to recognize the sublime truth announced in the Holy Scriptures and proven by all history, that those nations only are blessed whose God is the Lord. Abraham Lincoln. As we celebrate this Independence Day, may we remember that if we ever forget that we're one nation under God, then we'll be a nation gone under. From all of us at Gospel 90.3, happy Independence Day.
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2: 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It's not easy being perfect.

realistic, but someone's got to do it. Well, that's what the man in this story used to joke, knowing he was very flawed. But today he is perfect in the eyes of the one person who matters, not because of anything he did, but in spite of everything he did. Perfection came in the twinkling of an eye when his heart and mind and life were unshackled.

0: where we tried to share God's love. But to really see God's love, just look at the cross. 1 John chapter 4, verse 10 says, "Herein is love, not that we loved God, but that he loved us and sent his Son to be the propitiation for our sins."
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2: 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So we're now producing an exciting new children's show called The Clue Crew. This is a family-friendly adventure series where there's always a biblical lesson to be learned and a mystery to be solved. 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This program will feature the very words of Billy Sunday, Charles Spurgeon, Dwight L. Moody, and many more, all dramatized and delivered by our very own Unshackled actors. And then there's our daily devotionals. 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

0: heavy thunderstorms developing this afternoon, high of 91 degrees, and then tonight cloudy skies with a low of 74 degrees. A down-home gospel-preaching, Bible-believing radio station, Gospel 90.3 FM.
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0: Now, what you've brought me today is truly remarkable. This is a pristine ceramic mug featuring a cartoon cat saying, "I hate Mondays." Notice the subtle coffee stain from circa 2012.
1: Wow, is it worth a lot?
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Exactly what type of principles was our great nation founded upon? Patrick Henry, known by some as the Orator of the Revolution, said, "It cannot be emphasized too clearly and too often that this nation was founded not by religionists, but by Christians. Not on religion, but on the gospel of Jesus Christ. For this very reason, peoples of other faiths have been afforded asylum, prosperity, and freedom of worship here." Happy Independence Day.

what's best, but I don't understand why. If you could hear your loved one speaking now to you, they'd say you wouldn't be grieving.

absent from the body is present with the Lord. I'm in the arms of Jesus now, and I'm not suffering anymore. Hand in hand we'll stroll together down Heaven's Avenue. We're having a big celebration.

Some places could see the heat index as high as 115 degrees. Elsewhere today, the Storm Prediction Center says there is a 3 out of 5 risk of severe storms across the central high plains and a 2 out of 5 risk across the plains, Great Lakes, and Northeast. That is all our time for now. Find more news at AFN.net.

0: Preaching the book, the blood, and the blessed hope. 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Today's good news verse of the day comes from Titus 3, verse 5. Not by works of righteousness, which we have done, but according to his mercy, he saved us by the washing of regeneration and renewing of the Holy Ghost. That's Titus 3, 5, our good news verse of the day.
1: In today's weather forecast, we have partly cloudy skies with heavy thunderstorms developing this afternoon, high of 91 degrees, and then tonight, cloudy skies with a low of 74 degrees. A down-home gospel-preaching, Bible-believing radio station, Gospel 90.3 FM.

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According to our founding fathers, what type of men should be elected to public office? John Jay, the first Chief Justice of the United States Supreme Court, said, "Providence has given to our people the choice of their rulers, and it is the duty as well as the privilege of our Christian nation to select and prefer Christians for their rulers." Happy 4th of July.

0: 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And now, here's Dr. Hester.
1: And we're so grateful that you've tuned in.

Grateful that you've tuned in to this edition of the Higher Ground Radio program. I am your host, Scott Hester. It's a blessing to be with you today. And we do trust that you are living your life on higher ground and that you are experiencing the blessings of the Lord in your life. You can be gathering your things together now, something to write with and something to write on. And your King James Bible will be looking today in the book of Hebrews chapter 4. That's where we will begin as we continue our study on this subject, the work of the Word. This is the fifth broadcast on this subject. We will begin in Hebrews chapter number 4, and then we'll go from there to the book of Psalm 119 as we first review and then move forward in our study together from the Word of God. So we'll go there to Hebrews chapter 4 in just a moment. Before that, though, the gospel must be given. The Bible teaches us this, that man is a sinner. We are born sinners. There is none righteous, no, not one. The Bible teaches us that because we are sinners, there's a payment for sin. In Romans chapter 6, in verse number 23, the Bible says, "For the wages of sin is death." In other words, the payment for our sin is death. That death there is separation from God. And the Bible teaches us that the payment for our sin is death, but the gift of God is eternal life through Jesus Christ our Lord. So God has a gift. The gift is eternal life. And the gift is eternal life through Jesus Christ. It's not through church membership. It's not through baptism. It's not through good works. It's not through living good morally. It's not through the sacraments. It's through Jesus Christ. Eternal life is through the Lord Jesus Christ. That's what that verse teaches, Romans chapter 6 and verse 23. And that's what scores and scores of other verses teach us concerning the gospel. There are not many ways to heaven. There are not many ways to be justified in the eyes of a holy God. There is just one. There are not many ways to gain forgiveness of sin. There is just one, and that is through Jesus. Acts chapter 4 and verse 12 and other verses teach us that. So the Bible says the wages of sin is death in Romans chapter 6 and verse number 23, but the gift of God is eternal life through Jesus Christ our Lord. God knew we were sinners. He sent his Son to die on the cross. Romans 5:8 says this, "But God commendeth his love toward us, and that while we were yet sinners, Christ died for us." So God knew that we were sinners. He sent his Son, Jesus, to come to this earth. He lived a perfect life. He died on the cross. He was and is the supreme sacrifice. He died once for all. The Bible says that he died and was buried and rose again the third day. That is the gospel according to the scriptures. When Jesus died on the cross, he paid your sin debt. You don't have to pay for your sins. Jesus paid for them. All you have to do is accept what Jesus did on the cross of Calvary. Accept the work of Christ when he died on the cross, that he paid your sin debt. And then by faith, ask him to come into your heart, to forgive you, to save you. The Bible says in Romans chapter 10 and verse 13, "For whosoever shall call upon the name of the Lord shall be saved." Can you think back to an event that took place in your life where you did what I described for you just now? If not, then today is the day of salvation. Our prayer is that through this broadcast and other good broadcasts on this radio station, that if you've never trusted Christ, that you would do so before it's eternally too late. We find ourselves in the book of Hebrews, chapter 4. Look, by way of introduction and by way of review, to verse number 12. The Bible says, "For the word of God is quick and powerful, and sharper than any two-edged sword, piercing even to the dividing of sunder, of soul and spirit, and of the joints and marrow, and is a discerner of the thoughts and intents of the heart. Neither is there any creature that is not manifest in his sight, but all things are naked and open unto the eyes of him with whom we have to do." So we've learned some things about God and God's word in these two verses. We know in verse number 13, the Bible's clear
that there is nothing hid from him. We know that because of the word manifest and because of the context of the verse. In verse number 12, we learn about the word of God and the power and the scope of the word of God. Now, when I say the word of God, I'm talking about

about your 1611 King James Bible. That is God's preserved word for us in the English language. And if you look at all the other versions, yea, even the New King James, there are changes that take away from the word of God. So we have God's preserved word in our 1611 King James Bible. Now, I want us to understand the power of the word of God, and we've studied this. The Bible says it's powerful. It's sharper than any two-edged sword, but it pierces. It goes down into the joints and into the marrow, into our spirit, and is a discerner of the thoughts and intents of the heart. Now, we've studied this in recent broadcasts, so I don't want to go back and restudy it, but I do want you to pick up on a word or a phrase. The Bible says this, and is a discerner of the thoughts and intents of the heart. And I want you to pick up on the phrase, discerner of the thoughts. And more specifically, I want you to look at the word thoughts. And we're going to be dealing with that in our Bible study time today. Here's what we've learned so far. We've learned as we study the Word of God, and as we meditate on the Word of God, and as we read the Word of God, there's a certain way that we should do that. I'm not asking you today if you read the Word of God. I'm asking you today how you read the Word of God. Once again, for the broadcast time, I want us to focus in on the phrase, a discerner of the thoughts. And I want to talk about our thoughts. And I want you to take your Bibles and go back to Psalm 119. And here's what we've learned so far. We've learned that as we read and study and meditate on the Word of God, as we handle the Word of God, we must do so asking the Lord to open our eyes. We learned that in verse number 18, Psalm 119, verse 18, open thou mine eyes that I may behold wondrous things out of thy law. We learned that as we handle the Word of God, read it, meditate, memorize it, study it, that we should also ask the Lord to optimize our strength. In verse number 28, the Bible says, my soul melteth for heaviness, but strengthen thou me according unto thy word. And so it's clear in the word of God that the strength that we need comes from thy word. So we must ask the Lord to open our eyes, optimize our strength. And then number three, we must ask the Lord to organize our thoughts. Now, the Bible teaches us a lot about our thoughts. I want you to look in Psalm 119, verse 113. The Bible says this, I hate vain thoughts, but thy law do I love. Look what the Bible says in the same chapter in verse number 59. The Bible says, I thought on my ways and turned my feet unto thy testimonies. And so we learn about thoughts from Psalm 119. If our thoughts are going to be the right kind of thoughts, may I submit to you that we must be in the Word of God, and we must be reading the Word of God, and we must be asking the Lord to organize our thoughts. Proverbs 23, verse 7, the Bible says, for as he thinketh in his heart, so is he. Think about this for a moment. Whoever controls your thoughts controls you. And whoever controls enough thoughts in a geographical area controls that area. I'm saying, dear friend of mine, that you and I, we need to have our thoughts organized or filtered. Maybe that's a good way to say it, filtered through the Word of God. Now, may I submit to you today, according to the Word of God, that your thoughts and God's thoughts naturally are not the same. I want you to take your Bibles, find your place in the book of Isaiah for just a moment, Isaiah chapter 55, and I want you to look what the Bible says in Isaiah chapter 55 concerning our thoughts and our thoughts with God's thoughts. The Bible says in Isaiah 55 and verse number 8, for my thoughts are not your thoughts, neither are your ways my ways, saith the Lord. I want you to notice something. In Psalm 119, the Bible says in verse number 59, I thought on my ways
and turned my feet unto thy testimonies. So the psalmist is saying this, I thought the way that I would think, but then I turned my thoughts unto thy testimonies, unto thy word. Why? Well, the Bible says in Psalm 55 and verse 8, for my thoughts are not your thoughts, neither are your ways my ways, saith the Lord. For as the heavens are higher than the earth, so are my ways higher than your ways, and my thoughts

0: than your thoughts. And so the Bible is clear here that God's thinking and our thinking oftentimes is not the same. It must be the Holy Spirit of God that lives within the life of the believer that controls our thoughts. Now, as I said, the Bible has a lot to say about our thoughts as we read the Word of God and study the Word of God and meditate on the Word of God. We must ask the Lord to organize our thoughts. So I want you to take your Bibles and I want you to go with me back to the book of Philippians for just a moment. And let's read some verses here and run some verses as it pertains to our thoughts, because we will be what we think about. And long before something takes action and long before something takes root in our life, it always begins, don't miss this, it always begins with a thought. That's why there must be the cleansing of the Word of God in our mind in order for us to have the right kind of thoughts, in order for our thoughts to be His thoughts. We must be in the Word of God. The Bible says, let this mind be in you, which was also in Christ Jesus. We could study that verse and that passage if we had time. I want you to see Philippians chapter 4. The Bible teaches us this in verse number 8, Philippians 4, verse 8. Finally, brethren, whatsoever things are true, whatsoever things are honest, whatsoever things are just, whatsoever things are pure, whatsoever things are lovely, whatsoever things are of good report, if there be any virtue, and if there be any praise, think on these things. And so the Bible gives us clarity concerning the things that we are to think on. We don't have time to elaborate on these verses. The next verse I would like for you to go to is 2 Timothy chapter number 1. In 2 Timothy chapter number 1, a familiar verse to you, the Bible teaches us that our thinking must be sound thinking. 2 Timothy chapter 1 and verse 7, the Bible says, "For God hath not given us the spirit of fear, but of power and of love and of a sound mind." Pick up there on the two words, sound mind. We can't have a sound mind if we're not in the Word of God. Our thoughts are vain, according to Psalm 119. But in order for us to have a sound mind, that would be a mind that is not a fearful mind. And there's a difference. Don't miss this. And let me take the time to explain it. Fear is a natural emotion. So we teach our children not to touch a hot stove, and it puts fear in them. That type of fear is a right kind of fear. But the spirit of fear that the Bible gives us in 2 Timothy 1:7 is an attitude of constant fear, and we should not be in an attitude of constant fear. We should be thinking soberly. 1 Peter chapter 1 and verse number 13, the Bible teaches us this. The Bible teaches us that we should think soberly. So we should think soundly in 2 Timothy 1:7, in 1 Peter chapter 1 and verse number 13, the Bible teaches us that we should think soberly. The Bible says in that verse, "Wherefore gird up the loins of your mind, be sober," the Bible says. And then in 2 Thessalonians, and we don't have time to run the verse, 2 Thessalonians chapter 2 and verse number 2, the Bible teaches us that we must think and not be shaken. So we must think soundly, soberly, and then think and not be shaken. I'm saying, as we read and study the Word of God, as we handle the Word of God, we must ask the Lord to organize our thoughts, to optimize our strength, to open our eyes. And then the last thing is this, to order our steps. Psalm 119, verse 133 is the verse. And our study is completed. Our time has slipped from us. I challenge you to study this subject on your own. And until the next time we meet, may the Lord bless you as you serve Him. Have a good day.
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1: With SRN News, I'm Bob Agnew in Washington. Reporters say that many earthquake victims are living in public spaces and having a lot of trouble finding food in the aftermath of those dual earthquakes in Venezuela.
2: I'm speaking to you from La Guaira, one of the hardest hit areas after the back-to-back earthquakes that struck Venezuela last Wednesday. The situation here, as it can happen in any catastrophe of this magnitude, is devastating. One man I met yesterday told me, holding his three sons by the hand of 2 years, 4 years, and 5 years, that he had no shelter, no food, no water. The mother had been taken to the hospital in Caracas. They lost family members and neighbors, and it is just heartbreaking to see the despair.
1: Whether they mean to or not, it turns out American companies are actually playing a role in a lot of global scams because of the technology they've made.
3: Online fraud has exploded to become one of the most profitable criminal industries in the world. An Associated Press and Frontline investigation found that American technology is being used to power the revolution. In one case, Elon Musk's satellite internet service, Starlink, is the number one internet service provider in Myanmar, including to scam centers. Eric Hines is an analyst for the International Justice Mission.
4: As these compounds get pushed further inward from the Thai border, the local providers in Myanmar become less reliable and aren't able to handle all the bandwidth that you would need to run a large-scale scam operation. So other ways to connect to the internet become more important.
3: I'm Haya Pinjwani.
1: A big setback for President Trump today at the Supreme Court, where the justices upheld birthright citizenship, something that President Trump had issued an executive order to get rid of on his first day of his second term. This is SRN News. As part of our special SRN News Faith and Freedom series, we've asked people in all walks of life what makes America so unique. Today we hear from documentary filmmaker Stephen Briggs, originally from Great Britain, who is another one-time foreigner whose love for America is obvious now.
5: There is a reason why the whole world wants a green card. There is a reason why people have been flocking in from South America into North America, and obviously a desire for migration. There is a jealousy amongst the nations for what this nation has become. And there is a need for what puts united in states, and the character that is required for a united states is that which has the Judeo-Christian worldview as its foundation.
1: And that's part of our ongoing series, Faith and Freedom. Stephen Briggs, a host of Israel Matters podcast and a documentary filmmaker of America and the Israel Effect. This is SRN News. Federal officials now providing more details in the deaths of three firefighters in Colorado.
6: Three firefighters killed Saturday battling a wildfire along the Colorado-Utah border were part of a specialized crew that goes into remote areas by helicopter to quickly put out new and rapidly escalating blazes. The crew was overcome after deploying emergency shelters to shield themselves from the fast-moving flames. Two other crew members suffered burns. The U.S. Forest Service identified those killed as 38-year-old Emily Barker of Clinton Township, Michigan, 27-year-old Nick Hutcherson of Glendale, Arizona, and 26-year-old Sidney Watson of Warrior, Alabama. I'm Ben Thomas.
1: On Wall Street, a winning session shaping up today. The Dow Jones Industrial Average up by 146 points. The NASDAQ up 350. Stock prices being bolstered by declining oil prices. They're down about 25 cents a barrel. More of these stories at SRNnews.com.

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0: DW Today, a daily 5-minute program dedicated to helping women with their life relationships. Hosted by veteran ladies conference speaker and the editor of Christian Womanhood magazine, Mrs. Loretta Walker. The closer a woman's heart is to the heart of God, the better able she is to thrive in her relationships with others. In that spirit, here's the host of CW Today, Mrs. Loretta Walker.
1: Do you think about your failures a lot? I think as I have grown older, I have a tendency to look back and say, I messed up there. I wish I could go back and change this. But I don't really believe I'm supposed to think that way. I don't think I'm supposed to live in there. And as I was reading about David the other day, I thought, I'm glad that story's in there. And I'm glad that God told us about that. What am I talking about? I'm talking about David's failures. When we think of David, we think shepherd, poet, giant killer, king, and an ancestor of Jesus. But alongside that list stands another. Unfortunately, he was a betrayer. He lied. He was an adulterer. And he was a murderer. Now, my mind can't fathom the fact that we had all those good things to say about David, but also we had all those other things that we... But God allowed us to see his failures. The first list gives qualities we might like to have. The second, qualities that might be true of any one of us. You know, because, you know, I say, well, I've never murdered anybody, but the Bible talks about when you have hatred towards somebody, that's like murdering. I was thinking this morning how I remember one time when I'm working on a new talk, and in the talk I think about things that I've done to try to give illustrations about how I messed up, and I thought about how one time I actually asked the Lord to kill somebody, and that I laugh when I say it because it's terrible that I thought that. And of course, as soon as the thought came to my mind, I didn't say it out loud, but as soon as the thought came to my mind, I asked the Lord to forgive me. But it, you know, all of us, we act like, oh, I would never do that. But you know what? If you hate somebody, that's murdering. So the Bible makes no effort to hide David's failures. Yet he is a remembered and respected for his heart for God. You remember the Bible says in 1 Samuel 13:14, but now thy kingdom shall not continue. The Lord hath sought him a man after his own heart, and the Lord hath commanded him to be captain over his people, because thou hast not kept that which the Lord commanded thee. This is the Lord talking to Samuel to go anoint David king. And he says about David, he's a man after my own heart. And I think, somebody that was that close to God, that God admired and chose to be the second king of Israel, also had this list of failures. You know, I hate to tell you this, but it encouraged me. You know, and I thought, I just try to do enough good to make up for the bad that I've done. See, one of David's greatest strengths was he had an unchangeable belief in the faithful and forgiving nature of God. He sinned many times, but he was very quick to confess his sins. You know, we didn't see him blaming, well, it was Bathsheba's fault that I did this, or Joab shouldn't have obeyed my command. You know, he didn't give any excuses and play the blame game. He confessed it as his sin. His confessions were from the heart, and his repentance was genuine. David never took God's forgiveness lightly or his blessings for granted. In return, God never held back from David either his forgiveness or the consequences of his actions. Of course, we all know, we saw greatly the I was just reading this morning about the list of things that Nathan said was going to happen to David because of his sin of killing Uriah the Hittite, and they all came true. But David did experience the joy of forgiveness, even when he had to suffer the consequences of his sins. So I want to encourage you today. Do you feel like that you've messed up a lot? Hey, just keep trying to do good. Let that good overshadow the bad. And don't dwell on the bad that you've done. Instead, confess them. You know, like I confessed that I asked God to kill that one person. You know, confess it. And forsake it and go on for good and for God. God wants you to be victorious. And part of being victorious, I guess, is overcoming failures. Rejoice in the Lord always. And again, I say rejoice.
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1: I created man, but I don't remember why. Nothing but violence is creation day. I'll send a little water and I'll wash him all away.
0: So the Lord came down to look around a spell, and there he found Noah behaving mighty well, and that is the reason the script's recorded.

Have you had a rough day? Are you feeling down? Do you need a pick-me-up, a good laugh, or a catchy song? Well, look.

and talk with you, O Lord. Follow you and preach your word. Live each day as if I knew that tomorrow, Lord, I'd dwell with you. I wanna tell the world just what I know. Plow each day in good seed, so be

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1: Chief Justice John Roberts and Amy Coney Barrett voted with the three liberal justices to strike down President Donald Trump's executive order declaring that children born to people who are in the United States illegally or temporarily are not American citizens. So with the exception of the children of diplomats and several other special cases, anyone born within the borders of the United States continues to be, as a matter of law, considered a citizen. Ira Melman is media director for the Federation for American Immigration Reform. He says the court got it wrong.
2: The Supreme Court has degraded the meaning of citizenship here in the United States. It clearly ignored precisely what the framers of the Constitution were saying back in the 1860s when they wrote the amendment. It was clear that they intended this for specific purposes, and the subject to the jurisdiction thereof was included for a reason, and the court seemed to completely overlook that.
1: Melman says steps must now be taken to mitigate the damage.
2: In terms of illegal immigration, what we have to do is a better job of preventing people from coming in here illegally in the first place. In terms of birth tourism, we need to have consular officers make sure that when they issue a visa, they're not issuing it to someone who is in the late stages of pregnancy. We need to hold accountable the partners that they work with here in the United States. We can hold them accountable criminally, civilly, and discourage this sort of business. So there are things that we can do to mitigate this.
1: But Melman says this ruling is going to encourage more people overseas to come to the U.S. and have a child. I'm Chad Groening.
0: The Supreme Court also upheld state laws which ban boys from playing in female sports. The court's conservative majority, which has repeatedly ruled against the issue of allowing biological boys to pass as females just because they feel that way, rule that state bans in Idaho and West Virginia do not violate the Constitution or the federal law known as Title IX, which prohibits sex discrimination in education. National Public Radio quickly retracted an article today that incorrectly reported that Justice Samuel Alito was retiring and blamed the error on a misunderstanding. The article was written by an NPR veteran Supreme Court reporter who planned to address the issue on air later in the day, according to the news outlet. Heat will affect many over the July 4th weekend. Fox Weather's Michael Estime reports to the National Mall.
3: We're forecasting, get this, temperatures at 104 degrees, near record-breaking, on Friday. You factor in the humidity, it'll feel almost as warm as a steam room, 112 degrees. We're on, of course, the National Mall, the Great American State Fair going on, highlighting all 50 nifty United States city officials, just saying, listen, it's going to be blazing hot, and it's going to be dangerously hot, so please make sure that you're staying hydrated, you're wearing loose-fitted clothing, and, of course, finding shade, and most importantly, air conditioning to keep yourself nice and cool, because this heat wave could be record-breaking.
0: An opinion piece in the New York Post is titled, "The Daughters of the American Revolution Are in Revolt Because Trans Zealots Can't Leave Anything Alone." Delegates at the DAR's 135th Continental Congress in Washington, D.C. this past weekend defeated a member-driven attempt to limit membership to those born female, that is, to actual daughters. It goes on to say that the vote means the group's leaders will get their way. They can now open membership to anyone who considers themselves to be female. A man who protested the federal law enforcement surge wins a settlement. More from Fox's Lillian Wu.
4: A man who was detained after playing Darth Vader's theme song from Star Wars on his cell phone as he followed several National Guard troops down a public Washington, D.C. street last September is getting a settlement from the District of Columbia, which he claims violated his First and Fourth Amendment rights. Sam O'Hara, who was handcuffed and detained for some 20 minutes after a guard member called police, was released without charges. He went on to sue the district.
0: On Wall Street, stocks were up today. The Dow rose 136. The S&P was up almost 60. The Nasdaq soared 394. West Texas Intermediate crude was about $70 a barrel. See more news at AFN.net.

American Family News. I'm Robert Thornton. An immigration enforcement organization says the Supreme Court has degraded the meaning of citizenship here in the United States.

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1: 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I even looked for the police. 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
1: I tell you what, one of my all-time favorite senior adults was Jimmy Stewart. And many of y'all don't know that one time he went to the barber to get a shave. And some folks had never, you know, some of you men have never had a shave from a barber. Well, I hadn't either. I went over to Leonard's barber shop and I said, Leonard, I've never done it, but I want to do it. I want to shave. Can you give me a shave? And Leonard's getting a little older, and he said, well, I ain't as steady as I used to be, but I'll let my sugar babe over here, she can shave you. Well, I didn't know about letting a woman shave me, but I didn't want to hurt her feelings, so she gave me a shave with an old straight edge. Remember those straight edge? And what a shave. Well, a couple weeks later, my beard hadn't come back. 2 months go by and still not a whisker, not a nub, not a shadow. And finally I went back to him. I said, Leonard, since your wife shaved me, I hadn't come back. And he said, well, you know, my wife's name is Grace and she's a Baptist, you know. And once shaved, always shaved.
2: That's for you Baptist, okay. For you others, well, just go, and I don't know about that, but anyhow.
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1: For American Family News, I'm Robert Thornton. The Supreme Court ruled today that boys who claim to be female must be kept out of women's sports. Fox's Shannon Bream reports from the Supreme Court.
2: Justice Kavanaugh wrote the opinion saying, you know, every time someone takes a position on a team or gets into the starting lineup or takes a scholarship, there's someone else who loses that opportunity. He talked about women being committed to their craft in sports and fighting to improve their times, to get stronger. And he recognized that struggle. He said, listen, there are now 27 states, the Olympic Committee, there is the NCAA, and they want to recognize the fact that women should be able to compete without having to worry about the threat of physical harm from a biological male or having to compete against them for their slot. A 6-3 win for those today who are advocates for women's sports.
1: The ACLU, which represented the so-called transgender athletes in the case, said the ruling was heartbreaking. The Supreme Court also struck down President Donald Trump's executive order limiting birthright citizenship and ruled that the 14th Amendment guaranteed citizenship to every freeborn person in the U.S. House Republican Conference Chair Lisa McClain said Congress must now act to prevent the ruling from being taken advantage of.
3: This is why the Save America Act, I think, is really so important, number one. Number two, I think this is why we need to make sure that we have a secure and safe border.
1: The president said after the ruling, Congress could end birthright citizenship without a constitutional amendment. Meanwhile, supporters celebrated the ruling as a decision that will protect the rights of hundreds of thousands of children born in the country. A national defense analyst said it remains quite apparent that the Iranian regime is going to do everything it can to survive and not give up on its nuclear program. More from AFN's Chad Groening.
4: On Monday, the United States and Iran separately announced they will send delegations to Qatar this week, though Tehran insisted

0: It has not agreed to meet with the U.S. at any level after attacks across the Persian Gulf over the weekend challenged negotiations to end the war. Trump has tried to preserve a fragile interim deal, but hostilities mounted in recent days in the Strait of Hormuz, through which a fifth of the world's oil has been shipped before the war began. After 4 days of trading strikes, both sides appeared to pause their attacks on Monday. Bob McGinnis is president of McGinnis Strategies, LLC, and author of a dozen books on national defense. He continues to point out that the Iranians are not dependable in following up on their word.
1: They lie, cheat, and steal. And that's what we're seeing played out here. No longer just a strategic pause, it's a fragile pause under fire, just like we saw the Iran launch missiles and drones at Kuwait and Bahrain over the weekend. And, of course, Trump says that attacks continue, he's going to, quote, militarily complete the job that he's been promising for some time. And CENTCOM, of course, is poised to do precisely that.
0: But McGinnis says Iran continues to have a vote.
1: This regime's going to do everything it can to survive and to prosper and not to give up its nuclear program and to muster together its military, albeit given help from behind the scenes by the Chinese, the Russians, and others.
0: I'm Chad Groening.
2: Officials at NASA have updated where the agency stands on its long-range plan to build a permanent moon base. More from Fox's Gernal Scott.
3: With knowledge from the Artemis II mission in hand, NASA Administrator Jared Isaacman said assembling of hardware for Artemis III is on track.
4: With the goal of getting it outside and getting into wet dress before the end of the year.
3: Wet dress means final testing before a launch. It all points toward building the moon base. Carlos Garcia Galan leads that program. He said equipment testing and prepping the moon's surface begins in 2029, leading to plans for 2032.
5: The final elements of the moon base initial capability, which will enable long-term duration missions, including habitation.
3: NASA officials plan to update the Artemis program's progress monthly.
2: While heat will affect the eastern half of the U.S., areas west of the Rockies will see slightly below average daytime high temperatures the next few days. That's all our time for now. You can see more news at AFN.net, and we appreciate your listening. I'm Robert Thornton.

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Have you had a rough day? Are you feeling down? Do you need a pick-me-up, a good laugh, or a catchy song? Well, look no further. 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

On my last trip out west snow skiing, I was convinced that I had become a rather good skier. I was relaxed and comfortable on the slope. But alas, I not only fell, but I slid off into a ravine. My hip hurt when it slammed into that aspen tree. But praise God, nothing was broken. As believers, we take hits in life, whether by circumstance, injury, or illness. 2 Corinthians 4:8 tells us, "We are troubled on every side, yet not distressed. We are perplexed, but not in despair." Today, know that as believers, we will stumble and fall. But no matter what, God promises to help us to our feet.

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1: Our God does not reside in trees and in rocks and in cows and in elephants. 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That's where our God is.
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1: I want to tell you something, friend. We better get back to the founding history of America.
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1: We don't know it all then, brother. 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

0: is going to be partly cloudy skies and a low of 74 degrees, maybe a partial chance of a shower. Tomorrow's weather forecast, a high of 90 degrees with a 50% chance of showers possible. 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
2: Thy word is a lamp unto my feet and a light unto my path. This is Gary Neron welcoming you to the Lamp and Light broadcast, coming to you from the studios of Central Baptist Church in beautiful Ocala, Florida. Lamp and Light is a ministry taking a book of the Bible verse by verse, teaching as it is to men as they are, without compromise or apology, speaking the truth in love, and our purpose is to give the lamp and light to all. Yesterday in our study of Psalm 119, we were learning how many people who say they love God actually love a God that they have conceived in their own mind, which is not the true God of heaven or the Bible. Let's continue with that discussion today. Now, here's our teacher and pastor, Dr. Andy Bloom.
3: Families will have a three-day weekend and maybe holidays on Monday. And so they take Saturday, Sunday, and Monday, and they're out of church and they're out camping somewhere. And say, oh, we just got to get away because the pressure is so great. And they do that, oh, four or five times a year besides their vacation. Some are school teachers and they're out 2 months of the year already. And so you wonder, well, how can they do something like that? Well, God is not first. You see, when God is first, you seek Him about what He would have you to do, where He'd have you to go. He must be all in all. And He must be ahead of your pleasure, your family, your ease, of everything. He is to be first. You see, when He says, if any man love the world, the love of the Father is not in him. The love of the Father is not in your idea of what is disrespectful or disregard, but it's what He says it is. You see, so often people say, well, I love God. I love God. But that's not quite the truth. Because you think, I don't disrespect or disregard God. And yet, when we fail to live holy lives, when we fail to be separate from this world, we are disrespecting and disregarding His holiness. And my friend, that simply is not love. The love these people profess is a love of a concept of which they've created, a concept they've created of God. And that concept is not the God of the Bible. And therefore, it leads to ruin. Now, just think of what love of the world does. It prevents your love of the only Holy Father reaching the heights that it could reach. And the love of the world has gifts, but they pass away, and it leaves you empty. But the Bible is our road atlas. It has an itinerary for the journey of life in this hostile land. That's why the psalmist says, hide not thy commandments from me. My friend, if you're saved, we're on foreign turf. We are foreigners. I mentioned earlier about our trip to Israel that we take, and we're taking one in January 3rd through the 13th. Again, you can go to our website and find out about that, or you can just write me here at the church, and I'll send you a brochure if you'd like to have one. And again, just listen to our announcer at the end of the broadcast to find out what that is. But nonetheless,

on a couple of the trips that I've been to Israel, there have been people that decided they were going to do a couple things on their own while we're out together as a group, and they got separated. And, oh, the look of fear on their face is something to behold when they catch back up to you. They want to see the guide's hat. And it's funny because the guides will sometimes wear a funny-looking hat. But that funny-looking hat all of a sudden becomes the most special-looking thing they've seen when they're in a foreign country and they don't know anybody and they don't know the language and they're very fearful. And now they have a special affection for that hat because it means safety for them. Well, Holy God is so different from this world. But he's a strength and help in time of need. Now let's look at verse 20 here of 119 of the book of Psalms. My soul breaketh for the longing that it hath unto thy judgment at all times. This is longing for guidance and counsel in all things, my friend. This is the best attitude for a Christian to have. It's something for him to seek in prayer and in the Word of God. That is, God's guidance before they make commitments to men, whether it's in business, in recreation, or any other commitments of time and money. It might be business or recreation that are not sin, but they become weights to your life. But now let me just show that in a different light. I ask our people every year, we have what we call faith promise mission giving. And faith promise is something that you promise you're going to do for missions in the coming year. And it might be $5 a week, it might be $100 a week, but you're going to do something every week above your regular tithe and offering. So if your tithe was regularly $100 a week and you said, you know what, God wants me to give to missions, so I'm going to give an extra $20. I'm going to ask God to use this extra $20 for missionaries. Now, I always tell our people, before you make that promise to God, you pray about it and ask him to lay on your heart what he wants you to give above your tithes for missions. Matter of fact, we ask people not to send their local church tithe to our radio program. Instead, if you're going to send a monetary gift, make sure it is an offering. An offering is anything above a tithe. Your tithe belongs to your local church. And I hope that you are faithful in that. Now, this is especially true that we seek the Lord's guidance when we hit the suddenlies of life. That is, the things that are unexpected and hard. It might be the death, sudden death of a loved one, an automobile accident, a loss of a job, and it's just one of the suddenlies, the unexpected things of life. And we simply realize our own helplessness. And now we must lean more strongly than ever on Jesus Christ and his word. Instead of blaming God in the crucibles of life, seek his strength. Seek his guidance. I think of 2 Corinthians chapter 12, verses 9 and 10. Paul had prayed for God to remove the thorn in his flesh, and evidently God decided not to do it. And so he said this in verses 9 and 10 of 2 Corinthians 12, and he said, that is, God said unto me, my grace is sufficient for thee, for my strength is made perfect in weakness. In other words, Paul, you wouldn't know my strength if your weakness wasn't exposed. You would do all in your own strength, but now your weakness is exposed, and it's not strong enough for this trial. Now my grace is sufficient, and my strength will be made perfect. It'll be made mature. It'll take you through this. And so he goes on to say, most gladly, therefore, will I rather glory in my infirmities, that the power of Christ may rest upon me. Therefore, I take pleasure in infirmities, in reproaches, in necessities, in persecutions, in distresses for Christ's sake. For when I am weak, then am I strong. Now, friend, I don't know about you, but I have a hard time taking pleasure

in infirmities and reproaches, necessities, persecutions, distresses. Oh, but when you are leaning on those everlasting arms and you allow the power of Christ to be in you and through you, then you'll know a strength that you've never had before. Thankfulness, then, knows it must begin with prayer. And thankfulness also knows its own helplessness. But then thankfulness also knows it needs guidance because of the enemy. And we see that in verses 21 through 23. Now, we must stand true in the face of the enemy in the power of God's word. He rebukes the proud. They err from the commandments, we're told in verse 21. Pride leads to disobedience to God, my friend. Pride is at the bottom of every willful sin. But since it dwells within each of us, it must be dealt with daily as a real enemy that seeks our destruction. Now, you may feel like, oh, I don't have a problem with pride. My friend, it's in you, and see it as your enemy. Satan fell by pride. We must fight our pride with Galatians 5:24, and they that are Christ have crucified the flesh with the affections and lust.

0: herself look right. That's that old pride. And makes them look worse than they actually are. And it should tell you, if dishonesty is something you depend upon, not giving all the truth, you're not right. So the request is to remove reproach and contempt. He says in verse 22, remove from me reproach and contempt, for I have kept thy testimonies. The idea here is of men who reproach him and have contempt for him. They attack him verbally to others. The word remove has in it the idea of to roll off from me. In other words, he doesn't want it to stick. He doesn't want it to be glued in his mind. He knows his weakness. He knows how weak he is in letting go of these things when he's been attacked. How many of us are that way? When we know we're being attacked verbally, undermined, lied about, do we rejoice because our reward is great in heaven? Or is there something in us that builds up an anger? And if we pray for that person, it's only for God to judge them. And we're not praying for their repentance. We're not praying for things to be made right. This is your radio pastor, Pastor Andy Bloom, saying, may the Word of God be a lamp unto your feet and a light unto your pathway today.
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0: when in the course of human events it becomes necessary for one people to dissolve the political bands which have connected them with another, and to assume among the powers of the earth the separate and equal station to which the laws of nature and of nature's God entitle them, a decent respect to the opinions of mankind requires that they should declare the causes which impel them to the separation.
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